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14: Yuma and good morning, I'm Hayden Becerra. Two men have died following a head-on collision between Batemans Bay and Braidwood. Emergency services were called out to the King's Highway just west of Nelligan at around 1:30 yesterday afternoon. South Coast Duty Officer Detective Inspector Justin Marks says it was a confronting scene for first responders.
15: It does take a toll, and we had a chat afterwards, and they're getting on with the job at the moment and representing the families of those two deceased persons, and they're putting a report forward to the coroner.
14: The days of cheaper fuel aren't winding up just yet. The fuel excise has been extended through July, bringing the price of petrol down 16 cents a litre. It's not quite the 32 cent discount we've been enjoying thus far, but Peter Currie from the NRMA has told Seven it'll make a difference.
16: 16 cents a litre is about 10 bucks on a tank of petrol, depending on how big your tank is. So it's anywhere between $9 and $11. So every cent helps in the middle of a cost of living crisis, and no doubt this will help too.
14: It comes as the Prime Minister is holding a virtual national cabinet meeting with state and territory leaders this morning to discuss the fuel crisis. Independent MLA Fiona Carrick says the Phillip Pool fiasco shows the government has total disregard for the Woden community. It's after the Auditor General found the downgrade of the pool from 50 to 25 metres wasn't supported by any rigorous analysis.
17: The community is really upset because the government doesn't seem to put them first. They put financial aspects of a public pool first.
14: The ACT Greens are also disappointed, saying the government has integrity questions to answer. Talks will be held between federal and state environment ministers today to ensure they're all on the same page regarding the H5 bird flu threat. Australia's first case was confirmed off the south coast of WA over the weekend. And Canberra is getting a new

0: Winter Festival. Winter in the Woods kicks off at the Arboretum on Friday with wildlife quests, tours, workshops, and First Nations-led experiences. It's hoped the 14-day event will boost visitor numbers and local businesses.
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0: Raiders coach Ricky Stewart reckons the penalties they gave away cost the Green Machine in yesterday's 42-20 loss to the Storm.
2: Through silly errors and some stupid penalties, not so much errors but stupid penalties, we kept giving them that opportunity to get into our end of the field.
0: Meanwhile, it was wins to the Roosters and the Warriors in yesterday's other games. And a signing for the Canberra Brave with defenceman Spencer Cotts heading to the club for the 2026 AIHL season. The 25-year-old joins the Brave from the Cincinnati Cyclones.
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6: 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Yes, I repeat that. It is the final week. 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
1: 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For the first few there, I swear to God, it was like you had my sheet in front of you and you were just reading my answers. You were doing so well.
0: We play Rod and Gabby's $10,000 app bucks not once but twice. 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
3: 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And it is party. P-A-R-T-Y. Party is this hour's code word. It could win you, yes, the final share of our $100,000. We lock the vault up after this week. No more cash left. 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Another code word will come your way next hour. 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

0: 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It's your Monday morning on Canberra's Hit 104.7. And up next, an artist who is all about family, apparently.
1: I'm very close to my family. Family's like the most important thing to me. They always supported me from the jump. They always told me I could do whatever.
0: The entirety of Australia is basically their family at this point because we love him. And we love it when Garrett Graham does his little dancey dance. You know what I'm talking about. Song's up next. Keep it locked here on Hit.
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6: Yuma and good morning, I'm Hayden Becerra. Caught today for a 40-year-old man charged with threatening to kill another person following an incident at a venue in the city on Saturday night. ACT police allege the man, who was wearing a face covering, produced a blade and threatened to kill a patron before holding the blade against the man's neck. It's alleged the 40-year-old then tried to leave, kicking the door open before being arrested on Bunda Street. The Environment Minister says an outbreak of the deadly H5 bird flu

0: would have a significant impact on our wildlife. There's been a confirmed and suspected case near Esperance in WA. Murray Watt has told the ABC the virus doesn't only impact birds,
1: but also mammals as well. And really, the ones that we're most concerned about are our most endangered species, whether it be particular types of birds, the Australian sea lion, which is an endangered species and could catch bird flu as well.
0: Calls from the community have been heard, with the ACT government announcing there'll be a live watch site set up in the city for the Socceroos' final group clash in the World Cup on Friday. The outdoor site in Garima Place will be ready for the Aussies' match against Paraguay at midday on Friday and for the Socceroos' games for the rest of the tournament. The original live site at the UC Refectory will also be operating. The Prime Minister's plans to make housing more affordable is a hit with voters. New Resolve polling shows 54% of people support cheaper homes, 11% are opposed, while 35% say they're unsure. Social Services Minister Tanya Plibersek has told Seven young people deserve the right to own a home.
2: What we anticipate over time is not that house prices will continue to fall, but that they will grow more slowly. House prices have been growing too fast, and that's meant that young Australians haven't been able to afford a home of their own.
0: And from today, Virgin Australia will be providing direct international flights from Canberra Airport to Bali. The airline will operate 3 weekly return flights, which is estimated to add more than 40,000 seats to Bali each year.
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0: Raiders coach Ricky Stewart says he's disappointed for his side after the Green Machine's 42-20 loss to the Melbourne Storm yesterday afternoon in the NRL. Sticky says the Green Machine started well, but gave away a lot of momentum.
4: I was disappointed with some of the penalties that we gave away. Sometimes some people just don't learn. Really stupid penalties we gave away, gave them field position and they scored off it.
0: And a win and a loss for the Canberra Brave in the Australian Ice Hockey League over the weekend. Our guys fell 8-4 to the Perth Thunder yesterday at the AIS Arena, after a 5-1 win in Saturday's game.
3: Alexander Watson Insulation. Canberra's cold, but your house doesn't have to be.
0: Partly cloudy and 14 today. Same again tomorrow, then mostly sunny and 16 on Wednesday. 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

0: David Guetta, Teddy Swims and Aussie Tones and I. It's Canberra's Hit 104.7. And hey, our next artist apparently had a hard time with one of our cities last time they were here.
1: Yeah, I've been having some anxiety about saying Melbourne. I was called it Melbourne earlier and got some glares. So I'm just trying to assimilate back into the culture a little bit.
0: Like, how do they not understand the O-U-R makes an I sound? Make it make sense. Hey, no, I can't. Next time you're in Australia, at least we'll know he'll be able to pronounce our cities correctly. Teaming up with Julia Michaels, it's Hurt Somebody Now on Hit 104.7. Take

It's harder than I thought to tell the truth. It's gonna leave you in pieces, all alone with your demons. And I know that we need this, but I've been too afraid to follow through.

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0: Your number one hit, Brekkie Show, of course. Rod and Gabby on their well-deserved break at the moment. But hey, did you know Gabby is writing a romanticy book?
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0: 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But first, obviously, DJ Konski's up next to soundtrack your lunchtime this Monday. 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
6: Yuma and good afternoon, I'm Hayden Becerra. Police are urging us to take extra care on the region's roads after a fatal crash between Canberra and the South Coast yesterday. Two men, aged 23 and 59, died after their vehicles collided head-on on the Kings Highway near Nelligan. South Coast Duty Officer, Detective Inspector Justin Marks, urging us to take care.
7: All it takes is, you know, a microsecond of inattention or something to have happened to basically destroy two lives and the families of two people who are no longer with us.
6: The Canberra Liberals have launched their new website, ACT Debt Watch, designed to track the ACT government's interest bill and total borrowings. It'll provide access to the territory's fiscal position and total interest cost, highlighting the ACT pays over $2 million a day in interest on government debts. Federal police are working with colleagues in the Pacific after seizing the largest ever haul of cocaine. 2.7 tonnes of the drug, worth an estimated $871 million, was seized at the property in Sydney's west after allegedly entering the country via North Queensland. AFP Commander Stephen Jay says a ship has also been intercepted in the Solomon Islands.
8: And Solomon Islands authorities are currently examining that. We hope to get some further detail in due course as to that. So that's still very much an active line of inquiry.
6: Canberrans will soon be able to watch the Socceroos in action at the World Cup live from the city on Friday. The ACT government has heard recent calls from the community and announced there'll be a live watch site set up in Karima Place as well at the original one at UC. Local Armani Lavella has been behind the push and is stoked with the results.
9: I was talking to a couple of local businesses yesterday and they were pretty keen too, so hopefully it goes super.

0: of the world.
1: And the new Afghanistan Gallery at the War Memorial opens to the public today. The final touches have now been added, including the addition of the preserved Black Labrador Cross Sabi. She was an explosive detection dog that vanished during the Taliban ambush in Afghanistan and was miraculously reunited with her handler.
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1: The Brumbies women have fallen to the Fiji and Drua 42-25 in their Super Rugby Women's Clash. The ACT side now heads into their bye week ahead of their clash against the Western Force on July 5. And the Raiders women have also gone down to the Newcastle Knights 22-10 in their NRLW trial match on Saturday.
2: Alexander Watson Insulation. Canberra's cold, but your house doesn't have to be.
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0: Justin Bieber's Speed, Demon. It's your Monday arvo and Canberra's Hit 104.7. And well, up next, an artist whose last tour was probably the biggest tour to basically ever tour. But she kind of wants something a little more intimate maybe next.
1: I love the standing room thing. It's like I love that small feel of like being at a small show and having those people that every single time I come back, they'll know that they were there for the tiny club show. And
0: 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So maybe that's what we'll get next. Who knows? 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
0: Your favourite brekkie duo, let us know that the hottest rivalry on ice is coming back to the ACT. Yes, the USA versus Canada Ice Hockey Classic.
3: Well, I'll tell you what, it never gets old. It's a series that has gone on for over 100 years. And, of course, we live and breathe ice hockey. 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The Canadians invented the game, they say, but the Americans certainly have come up beating the Canadians over the, obviously, the Olympics. World Hockey Championships. 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
4: Yeah, we noticed.
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0: 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It's Canberra's Hit 104.7 and up. Next, an Aussie artist who'd like you to know City Girls can make country music too.
1: 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How? 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
12: Yuma and good afternoon. I'm Hayden Becerra. Two men have died following a head-on collision between Batemans Bay and Braidwood. Emergency services were called out to the Kings Highway just west of Nelligan at around 1:30 yesterday afternoon. South Coast Duty Officer Detective Inspector Justin Marks says it was a confronting scene for first responders.
13: It does take a toll, and we had a chat afterwards, and they're getting on with the job at the moment and representing the families of those two deceased persons, and they're putting a report forward to the coroner.
12: Authorities are pleading for calm after confirmation of Australia's first mainland case of the H5.

0: strain of bird flu in two birds in Western Australia. Work is now underway to figure out if H5 has established in wildlife or other birds other than these two. The Federal Minister for Agriculture, Judy Collins, saying she understands why people might be feeling anxious.
1: I also want to reiterate that our poultry system and our agricultural systems remain free from the H5 bird flu.
0: The Canberra Liberals have launched their newest website, providing locals with access to the Territory's current fiscal position and total interest costs. Called the ACT Debt Watch, it's designed to track the ACT government's interest bill and total borrowings. The ACT Bar Association has welcomed the new resident judge that's been appointed to the ACT Supreme Court. Former Director of Public Prosecutions, John White SC, starts in the job today. The bar says his experience in both prosecution and defence work makes him the ideal person for the role. And Canberrans will be able to watch the Socceroos in action at the World Cup live from the city on Friday. The ACT government has heard recent calls from the community and announced there'll be a live watch site set up in Garima Place, as well as the original one at UC. Local Amani Lavella has been behind the push and is stoked with the results.
2: I was talking to a couple local businesses yesterday and they were pretty keen too, so hopefully it goes super, super well.
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0: In the ice hockey, the Brave are welcoming defenceman Spencer Cox to Canberra. The 25-year-old has signed with the Brave for the 2026 AIHL season, heading to the capital from the Cincinnati Cyclones. And Swans midfielder Taylor Adams has announced his immediate retirement from the AFL. The former Giants and Pies player has succumbed to an ongoing hamstring injury. Adams broke the news to his teammates this morning.
3: Alexander Watson Insulation. Canberra's cold, but your house doesn't have to be.
0: Partly cloudy and 14 today, same again tomorrow, then mostly sunny and 16 on Wednesday. 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
3: The final code word from me this Monday afternoon. 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
2: Each fortnight, we are lucky that we get to present incredible homegrown talent, musicians, duos, bands. 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
3: Yeah, well, Back Again, we absolutely love grooving too. 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
0: Hey, make sure you are locked here on Hit 104.7. When Rod and Gabby wake you up every morning, there is $10,000 on the line. Not once, but twice.
2: A musical. A city.
3: Denver. Denver, Colorado would have taken Denver, yes.
2: Yeah.
3: Absolutely.
2: Could have worked. A musical, Dreamgirls or Dirty Dancing.
4: Oh, yeah.
2: And then we just ran out of time on a city there.
3: Your strategy's good, though. I reckon another crack at that. How is it compared to playing along when you listen?
4: Oh, it's heaps harder.
3: It's, right. But now that you've got one under your belt, regroup, yeah. Have another go, because I reckon your short, sharp goes,
2: yeah,
3: will work. Yeah. Nice. Thank work, for name.
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2: All right, I'm going to say this. 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All right? 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

0: 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And well, that is me done for the afternoon. Carrie and Tommy up next to drive you home. 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So make sure you keep it locked right here to Canberra's Hit 104.7. 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
12: Yuma and good afternoon, I'm Hayden Becerra. Two men have died following a head-on collision between Batemans Bay and Braidwood. Emergency services were called out to the Kings Highway just west of Nelligan at around 1:30 yesterday afternoon. South Coast Duty Officer, Detective Inspector Justin Marks, says it was a confronting scene for first responders.
13: It does take a toll, and we had a chat afterwards, and they're getting on with the job at the moment and representing the families of those two deceased persons, and they're putting a report forward to the coroner.
12: From today, Virgin Australia will be operating direct international flights from Canberra to Bali for the very first time. Currently estimated to add an additional 40,000 seats to Bali each year, the airline will be operating 3 return flights each week. 58 local organisations who support Canberra's most vulnerable will get a share of $1.6 million in funding. Scarlett Gaffey from the Snow Foundation says it's part of the Canberra Foundation's collaborative grant rounds.
14: It allows us to help organisations that are really the people with the boots on the ground helping vulnerable Canberrans, because we know many are doing it tough, especially now with cost of living increasing.
12: And a chance to see what's been described as the most comprehensive exhibition ever on Australia's involvement in Afghanistan. The new Afghanistan Gallery at the War Memorial opens to the public today, with a preserved black Labrador cross one of the key additions. Sabi was an explosive detection dog that was miraculously reunited with her handler after she vanished during a Taliban ambush in Afghanistan. Now, Canberra's Fuel Watch. Fuel hike got you? VW Electric ID4, now $59,990, drive away at Lennox Volkswagen Phillip. A litre of unleaded will set you back about $1.69, while diesel is sitting at $2 a litre.
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12: Now, checking over to sports, in the NRL, Raiders coach.

0: Coach Ricky Stewart reckons the penalties they gave away cost the Green Machine in yesterday's 42-20 loss to the Storm.
1: Through silly errors and some stupid penalties, not so much errors but stupid penalties, we kept giving them that opportunity to get into our end of the field.
0: And switching codes, Swans midfielder Taylor Adams has announced his immediate retirement from the AFL, the former Giants and Pies player succumbing to an ongoing hamstring injury.
2: Obviously, I'm incredibly sad that the journey's over. But the overwhelming feeling I've had all week is gratitude for the opportunity that I've had.
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0: Partly cloudy and 14 today, same again tomorrow, then mostly sunny and 16 on Wednesday. 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

0: and only
1: Carrie Bickmore
2: and Tommy Little.
1: This is Carrie and Tommy.
3: Yeah. Oh, welcome to it to your Monday. The guys are back. It's Carrie and Tommy.
4: Hi.
5: How are you?
4: Yeah, I'm pretty good. I mean, I'm a bit disappointed that it's looking like Australia aren't going to win the World Cup.
5: Did you get up on, did you have all your friends and folks around on Saturday morning? Weren't you going to do that at 5 a.m.?
4: I was, but that didn't happen. But I did get up.
5: Did you watch it?
4: Yes, I did.
5: Yes.
4: Yeah. It was so, I just don't want, I mean, sorry, I want to see the Aussies win, but I also don't want to see USA win. And so it was like two negatives.
5: Did they win?
4: Oh, sorry. Australia by the USA, Carrie. Yes. Yes.
5: I only discovered the other day.
4: Surely that enters your world somehow.
5: You've only just found out
4: Australia didn't win on
5: Saturday. No, what entered my world was that Australia lost, but I didn't know who they were playing.
4: Yes, okay.
5: I was aware that Australia lost. I only discovered something from my beautiful friend Fifi the other day.
4: Yes.
5: That Italy's not in the World Cup and hasn't been for years, the home of soccer. So I was full of surprises this game.
4: Is Italy the birthplace of soccer?
5: Wouldn't it be?
3: Isn't it England?
5: Hold on. I feel like it's a real Italian game. Isn't it?
4: You just mean a lot of Italians play, right?
6: Is that what Should we check in with our English correspondent?
5: Where did soccer begin?
7: England.
5: Yep. As I said, a very English
3: point
5: game.
3: Point to me. That's why we sing It's Coming Home.
5: I feel
3: and
5: like
3: it never does.
4: Hey, do you want to know the thing that brought me the most joy from the World Cup today?
5: Yes.
4: They put the huge flags out. Have you seen it? So they have flags for each country that literally cover half the pitch, right?
5: Wow.
4: And so then they've got like 40 people and they have to fold up this giant flag, and a dude got caught up in it and he got folded up three times in the Czech Republic flag. It was so good. And I thought, because they did one fold over, like just imagine a giant sheet, but there's a person in one end and they folded him in.
5: Yeah.
4: And then
5: he
4: fell and got folded in, and then they start running back to fold again. And I'm like, surely they can tell there's a dude in there. Nah, they just fold him over again.
5: Do you remember that happened when we had to pack away the hot air balloon when we were up in Townsville or wherever we were, and we all had to have the job of folding the hot air balloon at the end?
4: Yes.
5: And we kept falling into it, and then they kept rolling it up.
4: Yes, and then he made me jump in the inflated bit, and I hit the ground.
5: Yeah, that was good for your ribs. Hey, speaking of World Cup,
4: yes,
5: there is something that a player is doing that has outraged the world.
4: Oh.
5: I don't know how you're going to feel about it, actually. We're going to talk about it next.

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1: What would be the penultimate moment in your career, career-wise, like stand-up-wise, what would be like the world stage that you could be on?
2: Probably Montreal?
1: Yeah.
2: Is that what you mean?
1: Like as in, like, would it be an appearance on Saturday Night Live? Would it be getting to do a gig at some huge stadium? Like, what would be the thing you would dream for?
2: Yeah, well, I think in terms of things I've done, I think filming a special for American TV, which is what you do when mm-hmm. you're in Montreal, mm-hmm. is probably a career highlight.
1: Mm-hmm.
2: Yeah.
1: Okay. So
3: selling out Madison Square Gardens for a comedy gig?
2: That would be great. Oh, sorry,
1: okay,
2: I haven't done
1: so
2: that.
1: Let's take you to... No, I'm saying what would it be? I didn't assume you'd achieved your highest point yet. No,
2: did you
1: that's
2: not?
1: It.
2: Yeah.
1: Oh, what?
2: That's nice.
1: No, of course not.
2: Oh, I think I'm on the slide.
1: Oh, don't be. Get him the violins out. What are you talking about?
2: Have you actually got violins?
1: No, but you've got an accordion over there somewhere.
3: Accordion.
1: What's he got?
3: Harmonica.
1: I'm a harmonica.
2: I've got a blues harmonica. Because apparently I wasn't annoying enough without one.
1: I know. I left my children at home and then I come in and have you playing the harmonica on the other side of the desk. Okay, so the reason I ask mm-hmm. is if you were in that moment where you're about to sell out Madison Square Gardens mm-hmm. and play there, and then you find out that your wife's due date is going to be on that date, do you pick your wife like in labour and seeing the birth of your first child, or do you play to Madison Square Gardens?
2: No, I'm going to see the birth of my child.
1: Good, correct answer. Well done. Right. No, well
2: I didn't
1: done.
2: Know there was a right and wrong. Oh, but yes, I'm
1: absolutely
2: doing that.
1: There is. And the internet will tell you. Because the internet has told a Belgian player, Jeremy Doku, that he is right and that a French presenter is wrong. Because the player has come out and said that if his wife is due early July, if it coincides, the birth, with Belgium's round of 32 or round of 16 match, mm-hmm. that he'll be leaving the tournament to go watch his wife give birth to their first child. And the internet's gone, yeah, like we did for you. Round of applause. Modern age man.
2: So you've just got
1: wonderful.
2: To say it.
1: You know how the game is played.
3: It hasn't happened yet.
1: So not for France's... Oh, no, his name is France. How funny. His name's France Pierron.
2: That is
1: Pierron?
2: A very French name.
1: Is that
2: name?
1: His name? It can't be his name. Anyway, imagine calling your Pierron? Kid Australia.
2: Yeah, I was just trying to think then, is there...
4: Or Adelaide.
2: Oh, dear, my gosh.
1: Oh, yeah. Yep.

0: So funny.
1: Is it actually?
0: Carries change. Well, no, we don't hear this story.
1: I find it even more outrageous what she's had to say then. She said, you're living out a childhood dream, yet you're going to walk away from it all to attend the birth of your child. A disgusting moment, if you'll pardon the expression, where the dad is completely useless.
2: So, yeah, some women don't understand quite the joy of childbirth.
1: She said, there are guys who took out loans just to see the match and you're not going, all just to cut an umbilical cord. What about the woman who split her vagina in two to make you a father? Who cares about the guys who've taken out loans? What's wrong? Why is this woman saying these things? You can't call birth disgusting. I mean, it's not
0: really
1: the prettiest.
0: It's really rocked you that it's a woman. It's really rocked you. You had all this outrage ready and now it's so,
1: it's so confusing. I need a moment to work out how I feel.
0: Yeah, I could tell. Cause
1: but I think I'm just, more outraged.
0: Just, I knew at the point when you went, who is this woman? the wheels had well and truly fallen off.
1: No, I'm just surprised.
3: Do you reckon if we briefed Carrie properly before the show, she would have brought us
0: there's no way we'd be doing this story.
1: So a retired boxer called Brahim, who won the gold medal for, I think he was boxing.
3: Wheels are
0: off. Why can't we just stick on?
1: He's a retired boxer.
2: Why can't we just stick on fans?
1: He said, a baby's your entire life. The World Cup is over when it's over. And I agree with what Brahim, that's a man.
0: Is it you and the boys on this one?
1: 131060. I want to hear from people who missed the birth of their child because they went to do something else. Because this is crazy.
0: Do you know my friend's dad missed it because he was at the pub?
1: Well, that's ridiculous.
0: And
1: I think
0: he was
1: France
0: at the pub.
1: Would agree that's terrible. She would not like that.
0: It was his second kid and he was at the pub and she came early and then he rocked up to the hospital in time but drunk and he got told to go back to the pub.
1: Really? Because I think people would argue that it's different if it's your first versus your second or third, which I think's crap as well because every child is a blessing.
0: You painted yourself into such a funny spot here.
1: Darcy's another woman.
4: And I don't agree with you.
1: You don't? You agree with France, do you?
4: I do. I think
0: maybe it's most of the chicks that you are.
4: Us chicks stick together.
1: Oh, my God, am I with the boys? And the girls all think that he should play at the World Cup. Do you think he should play and not go to the birth of his child?
4: Well, they should have been more careful to start with.
1: Planning it.
4: Yep. Yeah.
1: Yes. That's true. You would have known the World Cup's been at this time for a while.
4: Yeah, and then I think, like, you could miss it for being at the pub. That's totally wrong. But for the World Cup, maybe it would be okay and you could take someone else in as a support person.
1: But imagine if your husband hadn't been there.
4: Well, he's not a World Cup player.
1: But would you have cared if he'd missed the birth of your child?
4: I would care, but I think if he was playing in the World Cup, maybe.
0: What do you want to know? 131060.
1: Well, maybe the sisters actually don't want the husbands at the birth. Maybe I'm on the wrong side of this. I think it's crazy. I think playing that's already telling everybody that.
0: Just so you know, I agree with you.
1: Telling your family that your family does not come first, and I think your family has to come first, even if you are a World soccer player.
0: Yeah, to tell it to the you don't have to convince me.
4: I also
0: me.
4: Think though, in the moment of getting the baby out, it wouldn't matter to me. Like, no, I didn't it would even matter. Know he was
0: there's
4: there.
0: Enough going
1: yes,
0: on.
1: Yes, because he chose to be there. If he wasn't there, I reckon he'd hear about
4: different.
1: It for a long time after. 131060. First of all, how do you feel about this? And second of all, what did you miss the birth for? Where were you when you should have been? Like, what did you choose to go to over choosing to go to the birth? Trying. Help me out.
0: Are you on the boys' team, me and Carrie are on, that you think the men should be at the... are you on the ladies'
1: the
0: team?
1: The journalist, France Pierron, who thinks that it's a disgusting moment.
0: Yeah, give us a call.

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1: Would you miss the birth of your baby to be in a World Cup final? Mm. That's the dilemma for, it's not really a dilemma for a Belgian player because he's decided, Jeremy Doku has decided that he is going to go and be at the birth of his baby, much to
2: It's only the blokes who think this is a good idea.
1: The disappointment of a French television presenter called France Pierron. She thinks that the birth of your child is a disgusting moment and the dad's completely useless. And
2: she called a disgusting moment.
1: She said a disgusting moment. She has issued an apology.
2: She must mean him leaving is a disgusting moment.
1: No, you're living out a childhood dream, yet you're going to walk away from it all to attend the birth of your child. A disgusting moment, if you'll pardon the expression, where the dad is completely useless.
2: Oh, my God.
1: Then she says, there are guys who took out loans just to see the match and you're not going, all just to cut an umbilical cord.
2: See,
1: she has since issued an apology for her remarks, saying, I understand they may have shocked, offended or hurt some of you. My intention was never to minimise the place or role of fathers with their partners and children. She hasn't apologised for calling it a disgusting moment, though.
2: And we're getting all mad about this and then...
1: No,
2: found out she's a woman. And
1: I think it surprises me even more that she has that stance as a woman.
2: Yeah.
1: Because sure, it's a World Cup, but as a woman that's given birth, I'd like to think that my husband watching what my body has gone through to achieve that is more important than the fact that some guys paid, you know, 100 euros to go to a game.
2: Again, Carrie, I agree with you. It's this
1: I'm
2: lady
1: not
2: arguing that does it.
1: With you.
2: Yeah.
1: France is not here, so yeah, I'm arguing.
2: Yeah, but Darcy, the other woman here, also disagrees.
1: Sorry, Darcy with you. Also, she wanted her husband to be in the World Cup. She wished he wasn't there. Yes.
3: And France Pierron has two sons.
1: Does she? Mm. This just gets more and more complicated.
2: G'day, Mimi.
4: Hi.
2: How are you going?
4: I'm good.
2: What have you got to add to this?
4: I agree with France. The lady. Listen, I have an argument.
2: Yeah.
4: Only because there's so many flags in the World Cup. There's so many teams, right? If we're going with World Cup, if we're going with that theory, okay? And if you are one of the countries that are up there, the France, the England, the Germany, the Brazil, come on, man. If I'm married to a Ronaldo, I'm like, tell me when he wins. Don't worry about the birth of the baby. I want the millions of dollars coming in.
3: He does. So
4: that's how we look.
3: He does get paid about $100,000 per week.
2: Sure.
1: How much would he get paid? Like, how much would he get paid for that game, do we think?
5: Can I tell you something about the World Cup?
1: Yeah.
5: That I get paid for the World Cup.
1: Yeah.
5: It's your
1: he's not
5: duty.
1: Going there to get paid.
2: Can I ask Mimi a question?
1: Mm-hmm.
2: Mimi, if it was your husband and you said, go play in the World Cup, honestly, I'm fine. Do you not think that at a fight 20 years down
1: absolutely.
2: The track, you would happen
4: always.
2: To go, you know
4: of
2: what,
4: course,
2: you weren't even it. There
4: I'll
2: for
4: pull
2: the
4: it.
2: Birth.
1: Yeah. Always.
4: We will always pull it.
2: Thank you, Mimi.
1: What about Anne? Anne, what are your thoughts?
6: I'm with Fran.
2: This is so funny.
6: I'm thinking that, you know the date of your birth, bring it on early.
1: But you don't know the date always, do you?
6: You either have it 2 weeks early or 2 weeks late.
1: You don't always have it 2 weeks early. What are you talking about, Anne? You don't always know when it's coming.
6: Well, you do. They go, oh, your baby's due on the 4th of July, blah, blah. And you go, okay, you wait for that date. But you don't have it sometimes on that date. But you can always get induced 2 weeks early and then you can still go to the World Cup. Geez, my husband was drunk sitting in a corner eating while I was
1: You'd rather him at the World Cup, wouldn't you, Anne?
6: Yeah.
1: Just watching.
2: And do you remember what he, this is just to complete the picture, do you remember what he was eating?
1: Where's Anne gone?
5: Anne?
2: No.
6: I'm here.
2: Oh, sorry. Anne, do you remember what your husband was drunk in the corner eating? Was it? Because I'm picturing hot chips.
6: It was cereal.
2: Thank you, Anne. G'day, Tate.
7: I am. How are you?
2: Yeah, I am, too. What have you got to add, Tate?
7: I missed the birth of my first child.
2: Mm.
7: I was away working. My wife got induced and I thought, I'll be able to get a quick job in the morning before having to go off. Got the call saying it was getting pretty close, so I packed up from the job site, went home and had a shower. And during the shower, I got the call to say, baby has arrived.
1: Why a shower, Tate? That feels unnecessary in that moment.
7: I just didn't want to be dirty when I held my baby for the first time.
1: I know, it's such a clean experience, as France will tell you.
2: Tate, did that? Has that moment been brought up in fights in the future?
7: Oh, not so much fights. My wife's very understanding, but it was definitely, when I had my second child, I was definitely there for that one, and it sort of gets thrown back a bit that maybe the second one's a favourite.
1: Do you regret not being there for the first one, Tate, or it's fine?
7: Oh, absolutely, yeah. If I could have changed it, I definitely would have.
1: Not had a shower, yeah.
2: Good on your Tate.
1: What about Riley? Hey, Riley.
8: How you doing?
1: Yeah, we're good. Why did you miss the birth of your baby?
8: So it was the second baby, and a bit earlier, me and the boys went on a fishing trip, or deciding a fishing trip, and 2 days before the due date was when the trip was.
1: Makes sense.
2: Yeah, sneak it in.
8: The first baby was 2 weeks after the due date, so I thought I had plenty of time, but not everything works the same. And on the way to the, when we were out on the water, actually, funny enough, I must have been getting a few missed calls at the water break, but I didn't get them, and then the boat actually capsized. So.
2: Oh my gosh. Was everyone okay?
8: Everyone ended up being okay after swimming for about 3 or 4 hours out in the water.
2: Whoa.
1: Don't tell me you came back from that and complained about how exhausted you were. Anything,
8: I had no idea she was in labour because the phone went under too. I didn't have my phone, nothing, no rods.
2: So when did you
8: get back from the trip?
2: Yeah.
8: And I go back to my parents' house, funny enough, first. My mum's like, what are you doing here? Your partner's in the hospital, just had a baby. What are you bloody doing? And I thought they were lying, so... As I do, I've just gone, get out of it. No, she's not, you know, playing it off. But, yeah, she actually was in the hospital just recovering from labour.
2: And so,
1: funnily enough.
2: So when did you made it to the hospital and the birth's over, done?
8: Yeah, it was long done. I was probably in the water swimming when the actual baby was getting delivered.
2: How long did you wait before telling her the capsizing story?
8: Well, she still doesn't believe me to this day. She thinks we all got too drunk and then just decided to party out on the water and turn our phones off. But I'm hoping one day she'll believe me.
1: Has she forgiven you, more to the point, Riley?
8: Oh, it's better not to ask for forgiveness.
2: I don't think that's the saying.
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0: You're enjoying your Monday drive home with Carrie and Tommy, and you can also enjoy the new Cadbury Dairy Milk Picnic Frozen Treat. You can find it in the freezer today. Now, Tommy, get this. It's loaded with wafer pieces,
1: yum,
0: peanuts,
1: yum,
0: and caramel syrup.
1: Yes.
0: So good, guaranteed not to last.
1: They are bloody good.
2: Speaking of food, I have been cooking for the better part of 25 years.
1: Mm-hmm.
2: And why are you laughing?
1: I'm not.
2: I've discovered something about my cooking. And it's really upset me.
1: Okay.
2: We're going to talk about it next.
1: Great. 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

0: Carrie and Tommy driving you home for your Monday. Give the guys a follow on socials. 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
1: Or you go to my own, Big More Carrie.
2: Yeah, the personal plug. Get it in there.
1: It's been a while. You know, it's good to boost the numbers. They've been stagnant for a while.
2: Yeah.
1: I think it could be to do with my content.
2: So, okay, what do you think in particular?
1: I think it's around my food content.
2: Too many thirst traps. Too many things where you pretended you bumped your head and then
1: you... No, today's not a thirst trap. I posted my tummy today. Not like a bikini tummy, like my roly-poly tummy.
2: Okay, so we're taking a day off the thirst trap and going the other way, are we?
3: You've got to pick your audience, Karen.
2: Is this once you've got them trapped, then you give them tummy shots? Is that what it is?
1: No, it was just a cute video. Anyway, okay. No, my issue is with my food, with my cooking.
2: Mm-hmm.
1: It looks really unattractive. So I, on the weekend, went to post. I thought I would film me making this pasta. And you obviously post pics all the time of the food you make. I saw one you posted the other day. You'd made this salmon thing that, I mean, my kids wouldn't even look at it twice. There's no way they'd eat it, but it looked delicious.
2: It was so good.
1: So I thought I'd make this meatball pasta. And then I filmed me making it because I was going to put it on Insta. And then
2: I think you were a great cook. Those meatballs are the worst looking things I've ever seen in my life.
1: And
2: they
1: then I edited
2: like
1: it together.
2: Turds.
1: I edited it together.
2: Were they chicken meatballs?
1: And I was like, yes.
2: Why were they grey? Yeah.
1: Yeah, they were chicken meatballs. And also, they weren't fully cooked at that point because then you put them in the pan, they do the rest of the cooking in the pan.
2: Why did you film then?
1: Because I wanted to show all the steps. And then when I looked at it at the end, I was like, that's just the grossest looking food anyone's ever seen. And I served it to my family.
2: I don't think food should be grey.
1: It was grey, wasn't it?
2: Yeah, they were grey.
1: But the pasta was the multicoloured pasta. Like there was orange pasta in there, there was green pasta, but it still looked grey. It all looked grey.
2: Yeah.
1: And my peas. So my peas, when I put them in, they were green. By the time I served them up, they were grey.
2: So I think, I don't know what it is when you snap into food photography mode, but it's like you've never used a camera. You take it too close up. Mm. There's no, like, angle. It's just basically a bird's eye view from above. So
1: but
2: it all
1: isn't
2: just
1: that
2: looks...
1: what all the food people do? Like, how do you do yours? Why do yours look good? Have you boosted the colour on your salmon? Because it was so colourful. The colours of the cooking were so bright.
2: I just cook stuff with colours.
1: You just describe mine as prison food, and I think it's pretty accurate.
2: Yeah.
1: And then Sammy saw one of my old posts that I did a post a few months ago. It didn't get as much traction as I thought it would, and it's me cooking a chicken lasagna, and then I drop the chicken breast in the middle of it. And Sammy said, is this...
2: Satire. Yeah.
1: Is it a joke post? I said, no, I just filmed myself making my chicken lasagna. And he's like, nah, that ship sailed. That's not... You've got to make that funny now because your cooking can't be taken seriously.
2: So is the problem, Carrie, I'm trying to work out what problem we're fixing. Is it the photography side of things or is it the quality of food that you're making?
1: Well, the reason it's bothering me is because I wanted to bring out a...
2: Hey, I've never seen a cookbook for grey food.
1: I wanted to bring out a cookbook.
3: Hey, she'll save on printing, black and white.
2: Yeah, that's very true.
1: I wanted to bring out a cookbook. So I started filming my meals, my kids, because I wanted
2: You're
1: to bring
2: filming out- them with the hope of turning it into something.
1: No,
2: that's not. This is not a money maker.
1: To see if I get a good reaction online, to see whether it would be good to bring.
2: What have you learned? What are the early signs?
1: Not good.
2: No, 13, 10, 60. Would you like Carrie to bring out a cookbook?
1: But I make just everyday meals. Your meals take 5.5 hours to. By the time I'd serve up a meal that you would make, my family would have gone hungry to bed. So I'm making
2: that's
1: quick
2: salmon.
1: And easily family meals.
2: That salmon I made took 15 minutes.
1: No, it didn't. It had like radish and fennel and a whole lot of other things in it.
2: It honestly took 15 minutes.
1: It can't have.
2: It did.
1: You've never made a meal in your life that's taken 15 minutes.
2: I think I'm getting quicker.
1: No, you're not. You made us once. Remember when you made us pizza?
2: Yeah.
1: In the office? It took an hour and a half.
2: I was cooking. Your kids were slowing me down.
1: It wasn't their fault at all.
2: No, I'm not saying it's their fault. I'm just saying, you know.
1: Anyway, you include them in the process. I'm feeling like my dream of a cookbook's now reach anymore.
2: Hang on, give people an idea of what kind of recipes you'd
1: like
2: find in
1: tuna mornay.
2: Yuck. Yuck, yuck. Do you think there is a market for Carrie's prison cooking?
1: The chicken lasagna was delicious. Even the grey food I made on Saturday night. It was really yummy. It was chicken meatballs with pasta with peas.
2: In the chicken.
1: It sounds disgusting.
2: Yeah.
1: But it had like hidden zucchini and stuff that I pureed.
2: Hidden zucchini.
3: There's the colour. She's hiding it.
2: Yeah, that's my favourite type of zucchini. Hidden.
1: If you're a kid, yes, that is your favourite type of zucchini.
2: So is the cookbook for kids?
1: Haven't worked it out yet. I think it's like cooking for families.
2: 13.
1: Because there's not enough of them out there.
2: For colourblind families.
1: No, because I wanted to make a cookbook. Originally, Ollie used to cook, right? And so I thought I'd make a cookbook like kids learning to cook for their families. Mm. And it was going to be called Kids Can Cook Too. Are you yawning, Sam?
3: I'm just trying to keep it in.
1: Are you jet lagged or is this boring you?
3: No, I'm really enjoying this chat.
2: Does Ollie cook better than you?
3: El dente. Well,
1: he doesn't cook anymore. So now I'm back on the tools, making plans, great food.
2: 13 1060. Is there a market for Carrie to put out a cookbook of grey food for the colourblind? Give us a call and let us know what you think.
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1: It's your Monday drive home with Carrie and Tommy taking your calls, 13 10 60.
0: I'm going to prove you wrong now. I'm going to bring out the best-selling cookbook you've ever seen.
2: Whoa. Carrie, did you
0: move over Nagi.
2: Did you think
0: I
2: about...
0: I do use a lot of her recipes.
2: Well, I was going to ask, where are the recipes coming from?
0: Well, they're going to come from my head. So the one I made on Saturday night that you think looks like prison slop,
2: yep,
0: that was from my head. Mm. So it'll be more like that.
2: Shane, are you interested in a book of prison slop recipes?
3: Oh, well, I was actually thinking we could use the non-colour as a colouring book.
2: That is such a good idea,
0: so
2: Shane.
0: So it's a recipe book and that you can colour in what you would have liked the food to
3: look. Well, you could do it that way. Or, it's, okay, kids, what colour do you think Mum made?
2: That's
3: and
2: great.
3: And let the kids colour it in.
2: That's great.
0: Oh, God.
2: Because
0: honestly, I don't know what's wrong with me, Shane. Like, I've cooked for 25 years. And honestly, like, I am a good cook. I know I'm a good cook.
2: Prisons have made slop for a long time.
0: But it just doesn't look good when I cook it.
3: You'll get there one day.
0: Yeah. Thank you, Shane.
2: Hey, Shane, what about, we had an idea off air that Carrie could combine her two things that she loves posting and it could be a thirsty cookbook. So it's just...
0: In fact, this is how the conversation went, Shane. Tommy suggested that I do a MILF cookbook where I cook and try and be like sexy and hot at the same time. And then producer Sammy said, how would you get yourself in the book?
2: Yeah, but how would you
0: like,
2: get involved?
0: How would you get involved? Mm. And I was very offended.
3: Yeah, you can be offended. That's
2: yeah.
3: Doesn't really matter.
2: Good on you, Shane. Thank
0: not
2: you.
0: Not giving me quite
2: g'day,
0: the
2: Phil.
0: Pump up I wanted.
2: Filthy.
4: Hey, how you going, Tom?
2: Yeah, good, good, good. What do you think? Are you interested in Carrie's grey cookbook?
4: No, terrible idea, mate.
2: Okay.
4: If you want to know about family food, you ask your grandma or you ask your mum. You don't go to a cookbook.
2: Yeah, okay.
0: No, it's not like generational food. The recipe mean, hasn't been passed. Mean, actually, mean, sorry, the tuna mornay my grandma used to make and my mum used to make, which is why I think I love it. Maybe it is generational.
2: Your food have been having generations of prison slop.
0: No, that's my good. Mum.
4: I love family food, but you just don't go to a cookbook to make family food.
2: Mm.
0: My mum was the most amazing cook. She went through an Asian phase where all she did, Asian food phase, and all she did was make...
2: Thank you for clarifying. We're not talking about the other phase of Asian men that your mum decided to go through.
0: She started making a heap of Asian food.
2: Yes.
0: And so given night of the week, we'd have like beef and black bean or we'd have like quinoa. Chicken stir fries,
2: Carrie,
0: and cashew chicken. It was delicious.
2: You said that way. They were like, they're wonderful dishes. But
0: yes.
2: You said that like that was cutting it. That's the most.
0: What do you mean? You had sausages every night for dinner.
2: Yeah, I know.
0: Back in the 90s, a mum who was serving you beef and black bean, like made from scratch, was pretty good.
2: It's pretty good. It's pretty good. Yeah. I did have sausages. Let's not forget, I also had cold sausage sandwiches
0: for lunch
2: every day,
0: yes.
2: Mum.
0: Michael.
5: How are we?
0: Good. Do you want my cookbook that I haven't made yet?
5: I reckon it would be an amazing idea to do a cookbook.
0: Yeah.
5: And call it Carrie Bickmore's 50 Shades of Cooking.
2: 50 Shades of Cooking is wonderful, Michael.
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9: In Bungendore on the King's Highway, expect delays at the roadwork zones both ways just south of Millpost Lane. A contraflow in place. Heavy in Hawker, William Hovell Drive north approaching Drake Brockman Drive, queues back into Whitlam. And slowing in Phillip for Yamba Drive south along the Canberra Hospital. 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
13: When we finished Year 12, me and my mates drove down to Touros Head. 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I woke up in hospital. 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
2: Yuma and good afternoon, I'm Hayden Vissera. Caught today for a 40-year-old man charged with threatening to kill another person following an incident at a venue in the city on Saturday night. ACT police allege the man, who was wearing a face covering, produced a blade and threatened to kill a patron for holding the blade against the man's neck. It's alleged the 40-year-old then tried to leave, kicking the door open before being arrested on Bunda Street. The WA and federal government have presented a united front after the H5 strain of bird flu was detected in a second animal. The sick bird was found on a remote beach in WA's south coast and has since tested positive. Federal Minister for Environment Murray Watt is hopeful they can prevent any major outbreak.
3: As I think most Australians now know, we are the only continent in the world that until now has not had this strain on our shores. And what that has meant is that it has given us time as a country to ensure that we are as well prepared as we possibly can be.
2: The Canberra Liberals have launched their new website, ACT Debt Watch, designed to track the ACT government's interest bill and total borrowings. It'll provide access to the Territory's fiscal position and total interest cost, highlighting the ACT pays over $2 million a day in interest on government debts. Calls from the community have been heard, with the ACT government putting on a live watch site in the city when the Socceroos take on Paraguay in the World Cup at lunchtime on Friday. Local Armani Labella has been behind the push and hopes there's a good turnout.
4: From what I've heard, it should be pretty big from the amount of DMs I'm getting, so hopefully it fills up.
2: The original live site at the UC Refectory will also be operating. And a new exhibition that's been more than 50 years in the making has opened at the National Gallery. The Arthur Boyd Tapestries exhibition, that's open for 4 months, is expected to attract thousands of visitors. Director Nick Mitsovich says he's one of the best storytellers of Australian art history.
5: And visitors will be enveloped in his great storytelling in luscious colour, all resolved in one of the uniquest ways that he worked, which is in large-scale tapestry. They're 3.5 by 2.8 metres each.
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2: Partly cloudy and 14 today, same again tomorrow, then mostly sunny and 16 on Wednesday. 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
1: and Tommy Little.
0: This is Carrie and Tommy.
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4: Yes.
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2: But up next. How do we explain this? 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
4: 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But apparently, this is something that can happen. We'll talk about next.

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1: Now, because sometimes you hear things and I don't know what your reaction to this was at first.
2: Well, I mean, we've all walked in on our parents getting G with it at some point.
1: I have not. Haven't you? No.
2: What?
1: No. I think this is just you, Gary.
2: This is not the bit of the story that was outrageous, by the way. I was about to get into the bit that was outrageous.
1: Yeah.
2: Okay, so I haven't either.
0: Wasn't there a piano or something?
2: Oh, my gosh. Leroy.
1: He's having a ripper show. There's been some real on air.
0: Well, I've loosened up after a week.
2: So I was going to say, and what you normally see is just a bit of rolling around, a bit of kissing and hugging under the blanket.
1: We didn't.
2: Right?
1: We didn't.
2: Only we heard a story today about walking in on mum and dad doing something that you can't unhear or think of. And I don't know whether to laugh or put myself in that position and be horrified.
1: It's so funny. It made me feel boring. Because I've never tried what these people were attempting. And it made me think, what else am I missing out on?
2: Cosplay, for starters.
1: Yes. Leroy, would you mind painting the picture for us?
0: Yeah, so a distant cousin of mine in a long-term relationship, they had a bit of time in the afternoon while the kids were at school and decided to do some dress-ups. They like doing dress-ups.
1: Yes.
0: In the bedroom.
2: Yeah.
0: So his partner...
2: And we'll keep this PG.
0: Yes, was tied to the bed. Is that PG?
1: That's so funny.
0: Consensually.
1: Yeah. It's just like...

0: Yeah,
1: no, sorry, Carrie. I'm also aware that humans don't have the ability to fly.
0: You just land on the bed.
1: Yeah, I assume.
0: That's anyway. Why you haven't tried it, because you've got a brain. You know what I mean?
1: This all sounds pretty fun to me so far.
2: So it turns out the wardrobe was his kryptonite as he got on top of the... Yeah. And it caved in and he fell into the wardrobe.
1: And so then he's...
0: So Superman's now in the wardrobe.
1: So he's stuck inside the wardrobe. And she's restrained, so has no keys to these handcuffs.
2: Correct. That's the PG way of saying it, yep.
1: Yes.
0: So she's laying there. And he's just, in the cupboard.
1: Oh, my God. And you just hear muffled. And Superman...
0: Honey, can you help me? Yeah. I can't. Stuck. Well, can you help me? Unlock me. I can't. I'm stuck. So then what happens?
2: They have to wait until someone comes home, which is
1: from
2: the
1: school.
2: Children. Yeah.
0: Oh, my God. And then the kids, what?
3: They, oh, no.
0: They walk in?
2: I believe they yelled out, "Get help, but don't open the door."
1: And then the kids would be on the phone to, like, cops or something, and they'd be like, "Can you describe what's happening?" "Mum, what's happening?" "Superman's in the cupboard and he's stuck. He's done a mischief.
0: And I can't find the keys."
1: Yeah, and I'm tied up.
2: I believe it was the grandma that then came later. And
0: oh, my God, stop. That's even worse. Yeah, what would you want, your mum or your kids seeing you?
3: Whose side?
1: A Nana would find that funny.
0: I don't want my mum walking in on that at all. Oh.
1: No, sorry. This is not the desired outcome. Yeah. This wasn't part of the role play. Okay, hon, you get dressed up as Batman and buckle yourself in there into the wardrobe. 13, 10, 60.
0: Yeah.
1: What did you walk in on?
0: Yeah. What did you walk in on?
1: Yeah.
0: I don't think it even has to be saucy time.
1: Yeah, funny.
0: Just what did you walk in on? 13, 10, 60.
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0: Monday Drive Home, you're with Carrie and Tommy taking your call.
1: Song.
0: 131060.
1: Yeah. She's such a weapon.
2: Absolute tune. On 131060, we're asking, what did you walk in on? Because Leroy's distant cousin.
0: Very distant.
2: Very, very distant. Might even live on another continent.
1: They were having some fun little role play.
2: Yes, one was dressed as Superman and the other one was...
1: tied up in the bed.
2: Yes.
0: Consensually.
2: Yes.
1: And
2: Superman tried to dive off the top
1: wardrobe
2: of the cupboard
1: and fell through it.
2: Yeah, and
1: then
2: trapped
1: the kids
2: himself
1: came
2: in.
1: Home and found mum and dad in a precarious situation. Actually, no, I think they weren't allowed in the room. Grandma's the one that found them in the precarious.
2: I haven't seen the episode of Superman where he falls through the cupboard. G'day, Tammy.
3: Hi, Tommy and Carrie. Glad to see you, hear you back, Carrie.
1: Oh, thanks, Tammy. Nice to be back. What happened?
3: I just spoke to you guys recently about my husband passing away. So it's funny about him and I. My daughter, who's now 27, was 3 at the time, walked in on us in a peculiar situation position.
2: Yes.
3: And she said, "Oh, my God, what are you doing?" And Daddy goes, "Oh, I'm just giving Mummy a massage. She's got a sore back."
1: So this is this was your husband that passed away, Tammy?
3: Yeah, just recently, yeah. So she walked in on that.
2: Did the massage excuse work well?
1: She was 3.
3: It did. It worked really well.
2: Yes.
3: Really well.
1: Yeah, 3, so I could imagine that would.
3: You go jump back in the bed and Mummy will be there in a minute.
1: Mummy will come in a minute.
2: Thank you for getting involved, Tammy. Nice to hear your voice. G'day, Nicole.
4: Hi. How are you guys?
1: Actually, can we just pause for a second? I love that obviously Tammy's had a tough time with her husband passing away, but that still gives her so much joy to ring
2: it's
1: up
2: wonderful.
1: And tell us about the time that they were doing the do.
2: Yeah, it's wonderful.
1: Good on you, Tammy.
2: Yeah.
5: I was just going to say quickly that we didn't get to Tammy last time, but the time she called was to do with she didn't quite make it to the toilet and had to poop somewhere. Do you remember that?
2: Yes.
5: We never got to her, but it is a good story, so maybe we can hear it later.
2: It felt like an off-air conversation to me, Sammy.
0: Good producing, Sammy.
2: G'day, Nicole.
4: Hey, guys.
2: Sorry, Nicole.
5: I'm a bit rusty.
2: Sammy has hit me for an absolute sticks with what sounded like an all-staff email but set into a microphone on national radio. any more stuff you want to get out of this, Sammy?
1: No, we also had a caller once who wanted to talk to us about the time she grew up. Anyway, we could possibly get back to her later.
2: Yeah. Sammy, any more stuff that didn't make it on the radio that you wanted to
5: tell? I thought you were revisiting Tammy, so I was like, oh, well, she has another good story to tell, so... But we'll not come back.
1: Nicole, what did you walk in on?
4: Well, it wasn't more, it was more where I walked in on.
1: Okay, who did you see? Yes.
4: Well, it was growing a few years back, but back at schoolies, I went to cave in and use a portaloo and I opened the door. The door wasn't even locked, by the way. And 2 people were in there.
2: Doing it.
1: Wouldn't that be quite a commonplace, I would have thought? Like, wouldn't that happen?
2: Portaloos are gross.
1: But wouldn't that, I mean, I'm not saying that I'm here for it. I'm just saying, wouldn't that be common practice at, like, festivals and stuff?
2: Wouldn't it? I'm not doing the do in a portaloo.
4: Yeah, not on a portaloo.
2: Yeah. But because this is good.
1: I'm just saying that I don't think it's as shocking a place as we all think it is.
2: How many times have
1: you? If everyone in this room puts their hand up.
2: Who's done it
1: in the portaloo?
2: Oh, Dust.
1: Of course Dust has. What about Jared? Hey, Jared.
6: Yeah, hey, guys. How are you?
1: Good. What did you walk in on?
6: Yeah, so I walked in on, in a public toilet, a man washing his bare bum in the hand sink.
2: Oh.
6: What a good day.
2: Oh,
6: yeah.
2: What do you think? Yeah. What did you, because obviously you've had some time to sit and stew with this. What do you think he was going to or from? Or?
6: Oh, look, I really don't know.
1: There did he have an accident?
6: I really have no idea. I didn't stop and ask him, to be honest. I just laughed and got out of there.
2: Because he could just be European and used to bidets.
6: It could have been.
1: Was he shocked when he saw you or embarrassed or not at all?
6: I don't think he was too embarrassed, no.
2: Jared, was it quite the feat too? Because I'm picturing getting bum up into the sink and then...
6: 100%.
2: Yeah, I'm...
6: It's quite acrobatic.
2: I'm less disgusted and
1: more impressed
2: with the acrobatics, yes.
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9: In Hawker, a collision at the roundabout of Kingsford Smith Drive and Belconnen Way causing delays in all directions. A good running K-Lane about 16 minutes for Gungullin Drive southbound from the Barton Highway through to Chifley at Hindfast Drive. Heavy in Hawker, William Hubble Drive north approaching Correct Brockman Drive, keys back into Whitlam. 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

0: Driving you home for your Monday, you're with Carrie and Tommy.
1: So I've got one episode left of Off Campus to go.
2: You've really got good bang for buck out of this.
1: No,
2: you've
1: so I won't it watch out. It. I've just decided not to watch it yet because I don't want it to be over.
2: Just go watch it all again.
1: No, it doesn't work like that. I can't really rewatch things. Other than Love Actually, I can't really rewatch anything that I've seen. Anyway, so instead I've just gone and delved into their personal lives. And so now I'm living their actual lives rather than just their off-campus lives.
2: How many?
1: Oh, there's a few of them. God, they're so adorable altogether.
2: I feel like we're dancing around the actual thing here.
1: What's the actual thing?
2: I feel like you're mainly just following the really hot guy that everyone's obsessed with.
1: No, because there's two really hot guys. I'm not. I like all of them. So apparently Garrett, everyone will know who I'm talking about, has been with his...
3: No, show
1: hands. No, apparently they've all got girlfriends. He's been with his girlfriend since last year or something, and she was a writer on Emily in Paris, and so he's taken...
2: Is he the real hot one?
1: He's the gorgeous one, yes. Yeah. But then there's an Aussie guy who's real hot. And his name is,
2: Who was the one who danced with Kid Laroi?
1: That's Garrett.
2: Yeah, right.
4: Justin.
1: Oh, that video is so good. Justin is apparently dating, who's he dating? forget their names. Ali, who is the gorgeous little girl in it. Apparently they've been seen together in Paris having a little canoodle.
2: Whoa.
1: Yeah, a producer who works on a network said a friend of hers works at a bar and saw them together at the bar.
2: No way.
1: Yeah, and she was, when the show started, she was engaged to be married.
2: But to someone different?
1: Yeah, and now she's single. And now she's reportedly, it's so good. And then if you like Dean, sorry girls, he's taken. Apparently he's been with his girlfriend like since school.
2: Are these character names or people?
1: So Dean's the character name, but that's how we refer to him.
2: Okay.
1: But anyway, he's been with his girlfriend since school.
2: Boring.
1: So he's off the market. Okay. So anyway, the only one, this is my thing. How long before they're all back on the market?
2: I reckon after you've just done it. Is it his first hit show?
1: I think it's all of their first hit shows.
2: Suddenly you're looking for upgrades, I reckon.
1: But that's
4: it's
1: so
4: also
1: cliched.
4: His fiance, not his girlfriend.
1: Yeah. Fiance.
4: Yeah.
1: Yes.
2: Yeah.
1: Does that matter? Or she's looking the wedding is coming up quicker than it was planned.
2: We have seen this time and time again. When people get famous, they leave their partner, both ways.
1: Yes, because all of a sudden the world is their oyster.
2: Yeah,
1: because
2: they're like hey, I've left Terry because Brad Pitt is actually showing a bit of an interest.
1: Do you know what I was thinking about the other day, funnily enough, about Brad Pitt, how some of the hottest men in the world have just the most unhot names, like Brad, George, Callum.
2: I don't think Brad's an unhot name.
1: You don't think? Brad's not like, I don't know.
2: Because I think of Brad Pitt.
1: But that's why you think it's hot.
2: Yeah.
1: But Brad, you're just going to go date Brad. Brad from Sales.
2: Yeah, because even when you say that, I'm like, it might look like Brad Pitt.
1: Okay, I'll give you another one. George. You're going to go, George is hot.
2: Funny. George
1: that's
2: is
1: George
2: funny.
1: George Clooney.
2: Yeah, Clooney.
1: Yeah.
2: Yeah.
1: What about, what's the guy that's from Hangover?
2: What is his name?
3: Bradley.
1: Oh, Bradley's so hot. Yeah. Bradley Cooper is hot, but when you say Bradley, it doesn't sound hot.
3: It's a longer form of Brad.
1: I know, but it's Bradley. It's even
2: that's true. Actually,
5: yeah,
2: Brad
5: that's my
2: is
5: name.
2: Even hotter.
1: What
5: you said, Lee?
3: Are
5: you saying I make it uglier?
1: No, I just give me. I was going to say give me a hot Lee. You're Leroy. You're Leroy. I mean, give me a famous. No, I meant give
2: Carrie,
1: me a famous Lee.
2: I think you can take it to HR.
1: No, yeah. I meant give me a famous Lee.
5: There's my pay, Ross.
1: You can't, can you?
3: Lee Kernahan,
2: one of the dream boats from back
5: Lee
2: in the
5: Kernigan?
2: Day.
5: Lee Kernaghan?
3: Oh, was it Kernaghan?
5: Kernaghan.
1: Yeah. Okay. Anyway, I rest my case.
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1: Now, Deal or No Deal is on at 6:30 p.m. on weeknights on Channel 10. And the host with the most joins us now, Grant Denyer. G'day, Grant.
2: Hello, you sexy human beings.
1: Oh, it's so nice to see you. We have an admission. Are you going to admit?
3: Which thing?
2: Which thing, Your Honour, and how much evidence do you have?
1: Deal or No Deal is a show loved all across the country.
3: How long has it been on in Australia?
2: For 12 years prior on a different network,
3: yep.
2: And then 3 on the Network 10 where it currently is.
1: 15 all up.
2: I don't do maths, but that sounds pretty good.
1: Yeah. Thousands of episodes. And when I've seen so many of the episodes. Carrie, would you like to admit to Grant what you said?
3: Because this sounds like it's negative about the show, but
1: yes.
3: it's more because I'm a busy woman.
2: Mm. Yeah, you are.
3: I have never seen an episode.
2: In 15 years?
1: Carrie doesn't know how it works.
3: I have no idea. I want to give my disclaimer.
2: Yeah.
3: It's because I used to be on air at 6:30 at night,
2: okay.
3: And I'd be in rehearsals and getting ready for the show all afternoon and across the 4:35, 5:36 time slot when these game shows are on.
2: Hang on.
3: So that is why I haven't seen it.
2: Show was on right before your show.
3: Yes.
2: I threw to you and you answered, thanks, Grant.
3: Yeah, but that wasn't real. You know that.
2: You didn't mean it?
3: And so I was always like working, and so I've never seen an episode.
2: Oh.
3: So how does it work? Just for people listening that have never seen it.
2: The Gold Logie winning TV show we all know as Deal or No Deal goes like this. You choose a case. Whatever is in it is yours.
3: So you don't just take home a suitcase?
1: No. Carrie thought people were leaving with suitcases. She thought it was basically a luggage giveaway.
3: Those July
2: tonight
3: suitcases,
2: you win a
3: I'd
2: Samsonite
3: love
2: again.
3: A Samsonite. Oops, sorry.
2: So we got 22 cases, different amounts of money in each one.
3: I can only guess one.
2: You choose one, whatever number
3: from
2: is your favorite.
3: From the beginning of my episode, I just pick
2: first
3: one.
2: First thing you do.
3: Okay.
2: 1 to 22.
3: Yep.
2: You say, I'll choose, say, 8.
3: Yep.
2: You get it. Now, what we do now is we slow reveal. We open all the others one by one. You choose
3: That's
2: which one you
3: That's the whole
2: open
3: show.
2: Next.
3: You just wait. As you
1: Carrie,
3: open.
1: It's gripping. Don't
2: undersell it.
1: Yeah, it's wonderful.
2: But then you might have a massive amount of money in your case, right?
3: Yeah.
2: So the banker, every now and then, maybe every 3 or 4 cases, is going to tempt you with the amount of money to leave now, right? He's worried you've got the big bucks.
3: Are you ever shuffling the money behind the scenes?
2: Look, I'm not involved in that kind of stuff. We have some sort of banker at a very high level,
3: sure.
2: You know, who smells like cottage cheese and sort of got crumbles on his his mahogany office.
3: Yeah, yes, right.
2: Sitting back with the calculator.
3: Okay.
1: I reckon he'd have that split in his shirt front where you can see his gut.
2: Where just the belly button's popping out.
1: You can see a bit of a slab of flesh.
3: And how often does someone get the actual amount, the one right? Like, what's the chances, really?
2: I guess it's one in 22.
1: This is amazing. Is the banker one person?
2: Yes. Yeah, it is.
1: And does it remain the same person?
2: All the time. Yeah. Okay. So there's consistency. And he can dial up or dial down how much money he wants to offer you based on whether he likes you or not for funsies.
3: Do you know from the beginning whether they're right or wrong?
2: No. No, I don't know where anything is either. I can't be trusted with that information.
3: Yeah,
2: and I want to go along for the ride as well, right?
3: But we
2: give away so much more money than every other game show on Australian television. It's not funny. Like crazy amounts of money. So there's people winning $80,000, $50,000, every single night. Yeah, that's right before I threw to your show is when that would happen. So
3: sounds like a great show.
1: Stick around, Grant, because we have a surprise guest for you. Up next, more with Grant Denyer.
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5: Some peak hour traffic in Majura on the Majura Parkway, north approaching the Federal Highway. A heavy run in Hawker, William Hovell Drive out approaching Drake Brockman Drive. That has traffic back through the Molonglo Valley near Bindubi Street and a build up in Black Mountain for the Glenlock Interchange northbound. Want to feel like a big deal? 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
1: Tonight on the show, a bloke who's in a bit of trouble for whacking a shark tank in his house.
2: Yep, and it's not some bloke from Gympie, Fev. 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
3: 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I think he would understand as a fellow performer.
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1: 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Grant Denyer's with us.
2: Yes. Now, Mr. Denyer, I know you would have had thousands of people on the show over the years,
3: yeah,
2: but Leroy here, I'm not sure if you remember. Leroy has been
3: that
2: on.
3: That Leroy?
2: Yes. Do you remember? I know this is a once in a bloom. Do you expect Grant to?
3: Dude, we make 195 episodes a year. This is a year, five a day.
4: He's 20 pretty
3: a
4: memorable
3: week.
4: Though. Look at him.
3: Leroy. Let me
1: February see. Last year, Grant.
3: Yeah.
1: I was up here, you were down here on the screen. I made you made me look big on TV.
3: You, I remember. I was at your groin height, which was, I was looking at you eye to eye, so to speak.
1: You can't forget that.
3: I can't forget the fact that you're also from Tasmania.
1: Yeah.
2: No!
3: Tasmania.
4: Do you remember?
3: Yeah, I do.
1: This
3: I
1: like
3: do.
1: Reading.
3: You won money too, didn't you? Hang on.
4: What's happening here? Did you word him up?
3: You're from Tasmania. You're from Rosebery.
1: Yes.
3: Tasmania. Because I did a Target Tasmania car race through there.
1: Yes.
3: You know what I do remember? We both had parents who had ice cream vans.
1: Correct.
3: We did.
2: That is very impressive.
3: And yeah, let me see if I can.
1: This is like a psychic reading.
4: I'm not believing this. There's something happening and I'm not a part of. What's
3: normally
4: happening?
3: We have someone you could, because it's you know, there's a lot at stake, it's big money, you could win $100,000 very easily. So normally we get people to bring on family members for support when you've got to make big decisions. And I think you had two people. You had your partner.
1: Correct, Amy.
3: And your
2: boom.
3: It was your mum.
1: Correct.
4: What?
2: That is very impressive.
3: Your mum.
4: Do you remember if he won money or not?
3: Yeah, every single person wins money. It's just the amount that varies.
2: Carrie doesn't understand the game.
3: You.
4: So no one loses.
3: Hang on, you. This is just coming back to me now.
4: Nah, this is not. This is something's happening.
3: You had a massive amount of money in your case.
1: Mm.
3: Which you took an offer, though.
1: Mm.
3: You took $13,000.
1: Oh.
3: $13,000 from the bank.
4: No, this is a stitch up. Who's stitching who up here?
3: No. And you
4: this
3: were doing it. Hang on.
4: You're all in on this and you want me to be shocked by this, don't you?
1: Where did I want to go with the money? Do you remember that?
3: Augusta.
1: Oh.
3: America. Golf. And that's coming back to me now too. It was in honour of your brother, your late brother.
1: Number 8 is my brother's favourite number.
3: Yeah.
1: Unfortunately, he passed away late 2023 at the age of 40. He had a brain tumour. He had it for 15 years, so he lived his life prosperously from the age of 25 to 40. His dream was to go to the Masters at Augusta, and I want to fulfil his dream.
3: Yeah.
1: So if I can get some coin to do that and take the whole family over, it would be just sensational. Okay. To me, Augusta's heaven on earth, and if he's going to meet me someplace, it's going to be that place.
3: Yeah, okay.
2: So.
3: God, that
4: is beautiful.
2: That's also that is beautiful, Leroy.
1: Thank you.
2: It's very beautiful.
1: Just a little disclaimer on that.
4: Yeah.
1: Couldn't get tickets to the Masters. So if anyone does or can get me tickets, 13,1060.
4: What did you do with the money?
3: You do know he's got $13,000.
1: Just renovated the kitchen.
3: Oh, good.
4: That's what your brother would have wanted.
1: Yeah.
3: Didn't you have, what did you have? You had $75,000 in your case, didn't you, when you opened it up at the end?
1: This was the big decision. 13,888, hey?
5: Yeah, look, you got a 1 in 3 chance. You got 75,000 there, but it could also be 750. And of course, if you say no to this and you accidentally eliminate the 75,000, look how far we fall. We fall all the way down
1: Absolutely.
5: To just like a maximum of $1,000.
1: Yep. Amy?
6: I'd honestly deal it because I think you would regret it if you knock the 75 out.
1: What do you reckon, Mum?
6: Yeah. I will go one more.
2: Good on your mum.
1: Mum's always right.
3: No way. I do remember that.
1: And I had the 75K in the number 8.
3: 75,000.
1: I took the offer.
2: Are you not blown away that Grant remembers?
1: Absolutely. Unless our producers have teed him up.
4: The problem with all of this is I want to call bullshit in the whole thing, but once I heard that your brother had passed away, it's making this whole segment sad and bullshit at the same time. So I'm
2: Stop swearing. We're on radio.
3: The only thing
4: I don't
3: I'm
4: know what to do with all of this because that's really sad and I'm so glad you got the money, but there's absolutely no way you remember all that.
3: I take my job very seriously, Carrie. I'm lucky to have the job that I have and I appreciate it every single day that I get to do it. And so every single person that comes on the show has a place in my heart I feel very deeply for, except you told me I was your first and You've been on Millionaire Hot Seat, haven't you?
1: You have been,
3: weren't you? You were with that dirty Eddie Maguire who broke your game show, Jerry. Is this true?
1: That is true. And I'm also auditioning for Tipping Point shortly.
4: You're a game show slut.
2: Grant and I may have had a chat before coming on the show.
4: Oh, my God. It was too... like, I was like, what's happening?
2: But also, Carrie, I thought someone worded you up. And so when you started to swear, I'm like, Bickers, this is the whole bit.
4: I was like, I couldn't work out because I said to you before, are we going to do anything with this? And you said no. So then I was confused what was happening.
3: Do you have a clearer understanding of now how the game works?
4: No.
2: Make sure you check out Deal or No Deal. It's on at 6:30 p.m.

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3: Some peak hour traffic in Majura on the Majura Parkway, north approaching the Federal Highway. A heavy run in Hawker, William Hovell Drive out approaching Drake Brockman Drive. That has traffic back through the Molonglo Valley near Bindubi Street and a build up in Black Mountain for the Glenlock Interchange northbound. Want to feel like a big deal? 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
11: Hi there, I'm Laura Edison. Well, authorities in the Solomon Islands are examining a ship believed to be linked to Australia's largest ever seizure of cocaine. 2.7 tonnes of the drug was seized at a property in Sydney's west after arriving in the country in North Queensland. AFP Commander Stephen Jay says investigations into the drug's origins are continuing.
12: 8 people have been charged. Realistically, we expect there will be further activity ongoing as well. It's a significant importation. It's a significant amount of drugs. It has a significant syndicate sitting behind it, we have no doubt.
11: The Agriculture Minister, Julie Collins, has revealed a second bird has tested positive to bird flu in Western Australia. Testing confirming that both the brown skua and northern giant petrel have tested positive

0: the H5N1 avian influenza.
1: So I want to reiterate that this is two birds that have been found with the H5 bird flu in an isolated area of Western Australia. I also want to reiterate at this time, there is no evidence of any mass mortalities.
0: Iranian negotiators have reportedly packed up and left after a new threat from Donald Trump of fresh strikes to potentially derailing the peace deal agreement. The talks are expected to resume tomorrow in Switzerland, with work going on behind the scenes to keep the deal on track. The Treasurer has promised to take action on bank closures amid revelations 596 regional towns that once had one or more banks now have no form of a bank at all. Jim Chalmers assuring in Parliament that there's more work to be done improving access. And wildlife warrior Robert Irwin has been nominated for a Gold Logie. Coincidentally, Irwin will also host this year's awards in August.
2: Score new season NRL, AFL and rugby gear at Jersey's Megastore. Your game starts here.
0: As well now, and in NRL, Latrell Mitchell has reportedly been sent for scans on a calf issue after leaving training early today. The Rabbitoh star was due back on Thursday for a clash against the Eels. South City forward Lachlan Hubner says it's a huge setback.
3: He can do some freaky stuff, so having back would be good, but it doesn't always happen how we want it to. So, whoever's next will get the job done.
0: And Egypt has secured their first ever World Cup win after defeating New Zealand 2-3-1. And that is the latest in news and sport.
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4: Partly cloudy and 14 today, same again tomorrow, then mostly sunny and 16 on Wednesday. 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
5: It's the one and only Carrie Bickmore
7: 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Boom, boom,
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8: Yeah, yeah, yeah.
9: Yeah, the gang's all here for a stitch-up Monday. You're with Carrie and Tommy.
10: So, 20-somethings, what are they? Millennials?
11: Oh, I thought no. I was like, well, they're in their 20s.
10: What? I get confused where we're at.
11: Oh, I
10: or
11: don't
10: is millennials
11: know.
10: 30s? What's 20-something?
11: I think I'm a millennial.
12: I think they're Gen Zs now because Gen Zs are born 1997 to 2012.
10: Well, Gen Zs are no longer having one-night stands.
11: That's yeah. not true.
10: No, apparently they're not.
11: You reckon? Why?
10: I saw it on my Instagram.
11: Oh, well, there you go. Sorry. Why? What are they saying?
10: There's lots of different reasons they've said. Let me get up the reasons.
11: Is it because they're not drinking as much? Because I heard that there's,
10: they're
11: basically
10: not,
11: generationally
10: true.
11: We're going down and down in terms of levels of drinking.
10: Yes, that is absolutely true. Here we go. The death of the one-night stand. I saw it on Mamma Mia. It says apparently because people are meeting up on Hinge and dating apps and not going to bars, it means they're not just having a sudden hookup that, you know, get drunk and it ends up with going home together. They're being more deliberate in their choice of dates. So they might meet up for a coffee, then they might meet up for a drink. And then so by the time they get to the third or fourth time meeting each other, it's no longer a one-night stand.
11: You're
10: That's one of the reasons.
11: They're being smarter.
10: They are. They're saying that a lot of them have had really bad encounters with men and now they find that they don't want disrespectful relationships. So now they're being very deliberate in their choice of who they're intimate with. And they said, most of them have said one-night stands have left them feeling disappointed and dissatisfied and with trauma that they weren't aware of until a long time after the fact. And so they tell their friends about it and their friends are like, nah, I'm not going to have one either. And so generationally, they're all not having them.
11: Well, valet to the one-night
10: stand.
11: Yes, producer Kieran.
12: I've just Googled this study and there's a great quote that one woman says she never had another one-night stand after she was... doing things with a boy in Portugal who just kept whispering, I love to pleasure a woman in her ear.
10: I mean, it's not the worst thing someone could
11: but
10: say.
11: But it's weird saying it's like a hobby, but not the thing you're actually doing now. You would be like, well, shut up and do it.
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2: New frozen Cadbury Dairy Milk Picnic. So good, it's guaranteed not to last.
3: Do you know something else that should be guaranteed not to last? Is the ongoingness of this segment.
4: What do you mean you don't like it?
3: I think it should be put out to pasture, C. Vic
4: Moore.
3: I do.
4: Why don't you like
3: and
4: it?
3: And shot in the head.
4: Well, you come up with the alternative.
5: All thanks to Cadbury chocolate.
4: Yes. That should never be put out to pasture.
5: No.
3: I would like to eat enough of them to be put out to pasture. And then everyone goes, he's been in a good pasture field.
4: Yes. Yes. No one wants ever to hear that about themselves.
6: Let's put it under review and loop back.
3: Okay. Leroy is going to give us a song word and we have to try and use it in a new and original song that no one's ever heard before.
4: Oh, hold on. No, isn't this just where we sing a song?
3: No, you make it up. You make one up.
4: No, I think you make them up. It's meant to just be like proper songs we know.
3: No, this is meant to be a creative game.
4: That's what you want it to be.
3: Yes.
4: This is not what it is.
0: All right, first word is hate.
3: Hate it or love it or what's going to be and where's going to come from and who's going to be too.
4: Hate is going to hate. That's your and my personality summed up in one.
3: I don't understand the point of this game.
4: Hey, why don't you play your game and I'll play mine.
3: Okay. Do I get a point then?
0: Yeah. Gary does. There it is.
3: Do you have mine there? You can play it from your system. Okay. All second right. word.
0: Second one. The opposite of hate. Love.
3: Love it or don't. And do when you won't. Love it or don't. And you do when you won't. Love it or you don't. And you do when you won't.
5: Why don't you just sing your first song again? Because you love started with hate it or love it.
0: Yeah, strictly ballroom, was it?
3: I hate to break you, but I've forgotten the first.
0: A JP wine.
3: I don't think this is radio.
4: Number three.
0: All right. Let's go with something different. Texas.
3: Texas is where I'm from and it's where I'm going to be going.
4: Exactly the same.
3: I know. I'm trying to kill this segment.
4: Texas sun, won't you come?
3: Sorry? That's Black Hole
0: Black
3: Sun.
0: Hole sun.
3: That Texas one, the one that's big at the moment.
4: Yeah.
3: The Texas, the girl, the...
4: What about Texas Hold'em?
3: I'm down in Texas or something. Yeah, this one.
0: No, you're not the one. No, you want this one.
4: She's from Texas.
3: That's the one. Tommy gets a point.
4: Her songs sound a bit like your song. I think country might be your jam. Don't start again. Don't, no more singing.
3: Well, they're a little messy. Hey, would you like to hear a little ditty?
4: No.
3: Here's one I prepared earlier.
4: Timmy Big Problems. This is giving me real.
3: You won't believe what I happened to find here in the dang studio. Oh, God, that's so bad even for my ears. This song's called I'm in Love with My Goat.
4: Okay.
5: Here you go. Gary's filming.
3: Gary, you know we've got cameras.
4: I'm just filming this for my own

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2: A stop-start run through Hawker on William Hovell Drive out approaching Drake Brockman Drive queues back to Black Mountain at the Glen Ogden Change. That's also causing delays in Cook for Coulter Drive both ways between William Hovell Drive and Springvale Drive. Heavy peak hour traffic in Majura on the Majura Parkway north approaching the Federal Highway. Traffic impacts are continuing in June on Commonwealth Avenue for Light Rail Stage 2A. 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

0: Tonight on the show, a bloke who's in a bit of trouble for whacking a shark tank in his house.
1: Yep, and it's not some bloke from Gympie, Fev. We're crossing to Florida to chat with Jason Derulo about the man-eating fishies he keeps at his house.
2: And I'm only two sleeps away from my one-night-only performance, and I might even belt out a bit of Ride and Solo in my head to Jace. I think he would understand as a fellow performer.
1: I reckon that'll just aggravate the sharks.
0: Speak to you after Carrie and Tommy tonight at 6 p.m.
3: Okay. Just being so crazy right now.
4: Drums.
3: Yeah. Take that. Rewind it back.
5: We're going back to back.
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3: You can find me in the club.
7: Milkshake brings all the boys to the yard. Carrie and Tommy are about to go back to back to back to back to back.
8: My back. Lick my back. And my back.
9: Now, because I don't think anyone has featured Rod Stewart more on their radio show than we have.
2: Rod Stewart and Jay Shetty get a pretty good run.
9: They, don't they?
2: Yeah.
9: Well, Rod Stewart has made news again. Did you see that he cancelled a concert and then he went to the World Cup the next day?
2: Sorry, why are we doing this whole segment without you speaking like Rod?
9: Oh,
2: the
9: sorry.
2: Only reason I like hearing about Rod is...
9: Rob's running a couple minutes late, so I was going to invite him in.
2: Right, okay, sorry. Yeah, yeah, okay. So, no, I didn't hear about him cancelling his concert.
9: Yeah, he's had some health troubles, so he cancelled gig, Rod. And then he was criticised because the next day he went to the World Cup and he was shown on all the screens and everyone was like, come on, Rod, you've just cancelled a show. You can't be there cheering away. Anyway, he's gone back on stage and thank God he did. Because he needed an oxygen tank halfway through the show.
2: Oh, no.
9: Yeah.
2: So maybe he actually, there's a difference between watching something and performing. Maybe he actually wasn't up to performing.
9: He's 81 years old.
2: Yeah, I'd need an oxygen tank at 80.
9: He performed the rest of the gig on a chair.
2: With the oxygen just at his disposal.
9: I think the oxygen was just there on the side. We've got him here talking.
10: The show must go on.
9: And then he stayed sitting for the rest of the show. Oh, he's just walked in.
2: When
9: now,
2: I went to see Phil Collins, he sat the whole time.
9: Who's that?
2: Oh, hey, Rod.
9: Hello, hey, Rod. It's me, Rod Stewart.
2: Yeah, you're up and about walking.
9: Yeah, I am with a bit of assistance. But it's funny how the times have changed. You know, I used to leave the birds breathless and now I'm just breathless constantly. And the truth is, I don't know where I am half the time.
2: I know, we can see, Rod.
9: Where are we?
2: You're at the Carrie and Tommy show.
9: In what country?
2: You're in Africa.
9: Where am I?
2: I don't know why.
11: Africa's not a country.
2: I don't know why it's in Africa.
11: South Africa.
9: Maybe give her a suck of the oxygen. What do you think I was going to say? There we go. I've taken the woman's breath away again. Old Rod's still got it.
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0: a great way to spend a Monday afternoon with five songs in a row. It's back to back with Carrie and Tommy.
1: So last night, I've got a girlfriend at the moment who is trying to find a partner.
2: Yes.
1: And she hasn't had the best luck. If I spent time talking to you about some of the people she'd been on dates with, honest to God, I don't know how they're even allowed on a dating app. Some criminally, I'm like, how are you even allowed on there? Anyway.
2: What's she on, Plenty of Fish or something? What is it?
1: I don't know if we should name. Should we name it? Anyway, she was on one of the popular ones and I said to her, give it to me. I'm going to find you a man, right? So I start scrolling.
2: As every friend does.
1: Okay.
2: Ever.
1: What is going on?
2: What's happening?
1: What do people think? So first of all, one of them was there was a picture of a guy and look, he was fine. But I'm trying to be more open-minded for her and be, you know, I'm like, yeah, can't just go on looks, you know.
2: So, you've taken the net out and you're letting anyone through.
1: And so it says, what do you enjoy doing?
2: Yeah.
1: This is on a dating app.
2: That's what he messaged.
1: No, it says on the app, like it says, you know, your hobbies and your things.
2: Yeah. Well, Hinge is the only one that does that.
1: Okay.
2: Well, yeah. That's Hinge. I don't know why we're beating around the bush.
1: And it said, what do you enjoy? What do you enjoy? Yeah. And he'd written alone time.
2: That's funny.
1: But it wasn't a joke. It wasn't a joke.
2: How do you know?
1: I saw his face. He wasn't joking.
2: That's pretty funny. Writing alone time on a dating app is pretty funny.
3: That's funny.
1: It would be funny if it was you as a comedian on there. This guy just likes alone time.
2: Maybe
1: that's why he's getting a lot of alone time.
2: He could be an up-and-comer.
1: Then there was another guy that said, what can you expect dating me? And his answer was, I will take you on the most simplest of dates.
2: That's funny too.
1: It's not appealing in any way.
2: You know what I love about these questions? On that app, you get to pick the questions for yourself. They haven't sprung them on you.
1: Oh, is that right?
2: Is their best answers.
1: Well, then one said, what are you looking for? And he wrote, a woman.
2: That's good.
1: Someone
2: who's been fooled before.
1: But then there was a man whose photo, like I get you want to put your best foot photo.
2: You want to put your foot photo up, foot pics or nothing.
1: Your best foot forward. And I get for men, they've probably only got one or two suit picks. If you don't work in finance, you've only got one or two good suit picks.
2: Also, usually it's their past marriage.
1: Okay, this is what I was going to say.
2: Yeah.
1: There was a guy up there on his wedding day and he put an emoji over his ex-wife's face. I'm like, you can't use that as your dating profile pic.
2: But you know what also happens? Women are like, oh, guys are scared of commitment. And he's like, well, this will show I'm not.
1: Here's the last one I ditched. Anyway, but then we get to this new thing I didn't know was a thing.
2: Mm.
1: And it's where instead of them writing it, they can choose to say what they would like, you know, to do and describe themselves.
2: Yeah. So you leave a voice note.
1: So for fun, I clicked on this guy's profile and this is the voice note that accompanied it. He chose this.
2: Have you left out his name?
1: I didn't say his name.
2: No, it's just his.
1: Oh, no, it's just now him talking.
2: Okay.
1: I can do that, can't I?
2: Oh, I don't know. I don't know. Can sure.
1: We?
2: Yeah.
1: It's not his name.
3: It'd be fun.
1: Okay. Yeah. Here we go.
4: Together we could do anything and everything or absolutely nothing.
2: Where did you get producer Kieran's voice note?
1: Yeah.
2: That is a spitting image of the mouth of the south over there.
1: Oh, my God. Let's just again, ladies. This is what is out there.
4: Together we could do anything and everything or absolutely nothing.
1: It's the bit at the end.
2: I kind of like
1: it. No, so this is what we were debating in the office. He's not being funny again. Stop saying these people that don't have a sense of humor are being funny.
2: He laughs at the
1: end.
2: It's
1: like when you think my mum's funny.
2: Your mum's really funny.
1: She's accidentally funny.
2: No,
1: she's not trying to be funny.
2: Your mum's really funny.
1: But then we were having an argument whether if it was a hot man or a hot woman, like if a hot woman said, you know, we can do anything or everything or absolutely nothing.
2: And the laugh?
1: Do you think it matters who the person is?
2: Like, I think all of this is good stuff. So I'm the wrong person. This is all everyone play on.
1: So you give that to us. If you were going to say that phrase, right? And don't you do a comedy version?
2: I won't.
1: I can see it in your face already that you're going to do a comedy version.
2: I won't. So what you want me to deliver it?

0: As hot as you can give it.
1: We could do everything or absolutely nothing.
0: Play it again. I want to know 13, 10, 60.
2: Can I give you one more?
0: First of all, I want to know.
2: Can I give you one more?
0: If that would, if ladies, if you heard that, would that get you? Stop licking your lips like you're about to do another voice. Would that get you in the bedroom quicker if you heard that? And do you think it depends on the voice? Because someone might be listening going, I could absolutely make that the hottest phrase of all time. Play it to us again.
3: Together we could do anything and everything or absolutely nothing.
2: I tell you what, Carrie, for a woman who says she doesn't like it, you've played it about 5 times.
0: Again, because I find it funny.
2: See, I agree. It's funny.
0: But he's not being funny.
2: It's tricky, isn't it?
0: Go on, give us the one you wanted to do. Not the same one again. You did that one before.
1: Together, we can do everything or absolutely nothing.
0: No, you're not. Why? Sometimes I just like you to take something seriously.
1: I want
0: 13, 10, 60. Ladies.
2: What do you want?
0: I want to know if.
1: Oh, they can speak to me?
0: You came across that man.
1: I could talk with the ladies.
0: No.
1: Please, Kerry, please.
0: Whether you find that sentence hot.
1: Let me chat.
0: Can I go back home?
4: Yeah, you can go now.
0: I've got a man waiting for me and we can do anything or absolutely nothing.
1: What do you mean? I'm not here.
0: 13, 10, 60. Ladies, we need to discuss this. Call me.
1: Call me.
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7: Black Mountain, a bumper-to-bumper run for the Glenlock to change northbound. Traffic back to the Tuggeranong Parkway near the Zoo and Aquarium. A heavy run in Hawker for William Hovell Drive, out of reaching Drake Brockman Drive with queues back to the Glenlock to change. It's on to Parksway in Acton as well. 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
1: So I want to know on 131060, ladies, if you came across on a dating site a man and this was the message he'd left on the site, because apparently you can leave little voice notes now. This is real. This is not make-believe.
2: Do you want me to do it
1: again? No, I don't want your version. Would you find this hot or not?
3: Together we could do anything and everything or absolutely nothing.
1: Sorry, that laughter at the end is me filming it as my friend and I listen to it together.
2: I think it kind of sounds like Clive Owen, notorious heartthrob.
1: So I guess that's interesting, depending on what the head is on that voice.
2: You know who I'm talking about?
1: No.
2: Gorgeously handsome actor. He was in Closer. He's played the leading man in a lot of movies. I'll show you a picture of him.
1: Meanwhile, let's go to Ladies 131060, call us. But Anne, thought?
4: Definitely Ted Bundy, serial killer variety.
1: Yeah. Oh, yeah. But if that was like Brad Pitt doing that and he did the laugh at the end, how would you go with that?
4: No, it's still ick. No.
1: Yeah.
4: That's creepy.
2: What if he looked like, do you know Clive Owen, Anne?
4: Yes, I do.
2: Yeah, he's a gorgeous man, isn't he?
4: Yes, but it's still that at the end.
1: You give it to us, Anne. No, the whole thing. Tell us, Anne, in your sexiest voice, we could do anything, everything, or absolutely nothing. Give it to me.
4: We could do everything, anything, or absolutely nothing.
2: I really love it, Anne.
4: Yeah, that's creepy. That's creepy.
2: That's great work by you, Anne. That is wonderful.
1: Good on you, Anne. What about Michelle? Hey, Michelle.
5: Hey, hey, guys.
1: Are we dating this guy?
5: Well, let's have a look at the looks first and then we'll go from there.
2: Yeah.
1: So you would be prepared to date that voice if it had a good head?
5: Oh, God, yeah, and a good body.
2: What's more important, the body or the head?
5: Can we have a bit of both and mix it up a bit?
2: Yeah, that's a fair thing to ask.
1: Too much to ask as a woman, Michelle. Too much to ask.
2: You only get one.
5: I know.
2: Michelle, have you ever been put off by a man's voice?
5: Yes.
2: Like it's, and was the rest of the package good?
5: Not quite, no. It was a bit of a case of the voice matched the package.
2: Yeah, okay. Yeah.
1: What is that, do you think?
2: What's that?
1: Do you think there is a... No, because David Beckham's gorgeous,
2: I think the same,
1: and his voice
2: I think
1: put
2: the
1: people off
2: the same voice, if it comes out of a head that you're in love with, that becomes the thing you love about them. Makes them uniquely them, and you're like, isn't that wonderful?
1: Yes, right.
2: If you had it on a different head that you're unfamiliar with, that you'd be like... Bleh.
1: Hey, Mel.
6: Oh, yeah. Hey, guys. How are you?
1: Oh, yeah, Mel.
6: I just want to say, guys, I've got a bit of an odd... I actually think he sounds very sexy, and I definitely, if I heard that, I don't know if that's my weirdness, I would be getting Christian Grey vibes, and I'd super like that because it's raw, it's honest, and there's some mystery behind that.
1: Hold on, Mel. Wait till the end.
2: There's a lid to every pot, Mel.
1: Wait till the end, Mel. Let's hear it.
6: That's
2: the one
6: me over.
2: Yeah, good on you, Mel.
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9: Black Mountain, a bumper-to-bumper run for the Glenlock to change northbound. Traffic back to the Tuggeranong Parkway near the Zoo and Aquarium. A heavy run in Hawker for William Hovell Drive, out approaching Drake Brockman Drive with Q's.

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6: Hi there, I'm Laura Innocent. Well, a massive media presence has gathered outside of 10 Downing Street in the UK, where Prime Minister Keir Starmer is reportedly expected to resign or at least outline a timeline. Speculation is mounting that an announcement is imminent, with Andy Burnham planning to make a challenge for the leadership position. Back home, and authorities believe a seizure of cocaine in Sydney, the largest ever in Australia, would have equated to around 3 million street-level deals worth more than $800 million. 2.7 tonnes of the drug was seized at a property in the city's west after allegedly entering the country via North Queensland. So far, 8 people have been charged, but police believe more arrests are likely. Authorities are pleading for calm after confirmation of Australia's first mainland case of the H5 strain of bird flu in 2 birds now in Western Australia. Work is underway to figure out if H5 has established in wildlife or other birds other than these two. The Federal Minister for Agriculture, Julie Collins, is saying she understands why people might be feeling anxious.
7: I also want to reiterate that our poultry system and our agricultural systems remain free from the H5 bird flu.
6: Also today, Australia has signed a $2.5 billion defence deal with Canada to export our leading radar technology, which helps detecting targets at a longer distance than traditional radars. And David Beckham has extended an olive branch to his son amid a family feud, posting a slideshow of photos with all of his children onto Insta, including Brooklyn.
8: Score new season NRL, AFL and rugby gear at Jersey's Megastore. Your game starts here.
6: Just for now, and Swans midfielder Taylor Adams has announced his immediate retirement from the AFL. The former Giants and Pies player has succumbed to an ongoing hamstring injury. Adams broke the news to his teammates this morning.
9: Obviously, I'm incredibly sad that the journey's over, but the overwhelming feeling I've had all week is gratitude for the opportunity that I've had.
6: And to league, a blow for Souths and likely for the Blues as well, with Latrell Mitchell leaving Rabbitohs training early. Mitchell was hoping to return from a back injury for Souths' clash with the Eels this weekend, where he would also push his case for an Origin recall. And that is the latest in news and sport.
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10: Partly cloudy and 14 today, same again tomorrow, then mostly sunny and 16 on Wednesday. 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
5: It's Fifi, Fev and Nick's happy hour.
6: We've made it, guys. The end of the year, first day of the week, Monday evening. And how good is it to welcome in you three, Fifi, Fev and Nick?
7: Good afternoon.
8: Oh, good afternoon, guys. What is it, Monday? Two more sleeps till my one night only.
7: Pretty much 2 days right now of this time.
8: Sold out venue.
7: Nerves?
8: No, not really. Should I? When do nerves kick in? I should ask Adele, Mariah, Celine.
6: Jason Derulo.
8: Barbara. Yeah, Jace. Let's ask Jason.
6: In fact, Fee, coming up in about half an hour from now, live.
9: The Aussie version.
6: Please, Fee, can you sing to him today? Please just sing his name or something.
8: If I was a betting person, and I'm not, I would bet my whole house that I will sing to Jason Derulo.
7: That's a massive joint, too.
9: Sing at.
6: He has sharks in there as well. Like, he's been all over the news for that. Actually, sharks in a tank in his house.
7: Yeah. I'm going to ask him that because he's got a lot in common with Fee. Both singers, both perform. He's got a moat with alligators. He's got a shark.
6: We'll speak to him very soon. Up next, though, what a treat this is. We're about to play Defying Gravity from Wicked the Musical. Fee, I know you're a big fan of this song and you're a big fan of our next guest. Yeah, why are you performing this?
8: Because it's one of the best show tunes of all time and I get to sing with the original Glinda from the Australian stage show, Lucy Durack.
6: Who'll be performing with you in a couple nights from now. Let's see how she's feeling about you taking over her song after this.
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11: Something has changed within me. Something is not the same.

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1: One night only!
2: I want another karaoke night where we can all just sing.
0: It's Fifi Box and her famous friends, Kate Sobrano.
3: You can handle the heat,
0: Joanne.
4: We have to make it happen.
0: Casey Donovan.
5: Thought I'd pop in.
0: Lucy Durack.
6: We'll be singing Defying Gravity.
7: Oh, well, obviously.
0: Rob Millsy Mills.
8: Singing actually makes you feel good.
0: And more.
1: Shenandoah!
9: I'm going to come down and be part of it for you, mate, for sure.
0: At the plenary, just for one night.
2: Wow. Fam, who are you on the phone to?
10: Well, I'm on hold to Windscreen O'Brien's.
2: Oh, just smashed, okay.
10: All the windows just
2: good
10: year.
2: We did just play Defying Gravity, yeah. And I have my co-star in the studio, Lucy Durack.
10: And you nailed that, Lucy.
7: I love that.
10: You were. That's how you perform.
11: Yeah, wicked meet putrid. That was.
7: I think you guys are being a bit mean. Actually,
10: Thief
7: did so well,
2: thank you.
7: And it's such a hard song. You know, really, there's very few people who can actually sing that. Like, I can't really sing that either. Like,
10: yeah,
7: I can just have a go. Well, that's what this is about. And then when I was listening to all the people that you've got coming in, you know what's so great is they're great singers, but they're all really nice people.
10: Yes.
7: So it's going to be really fun because everyone's just going to be, the good vibes are going to be going, singing
10: true.
7: In a group. There's no one judging anyone except for you guys here.
10: And it's
2: no judgment.
10: It's great that you and all your friends that are coming, Kate Sobrano, Rob Mills.
2: Lucy's bringing her own Glee Club.
10: And you put your own Glee
7: bringing
10: Club.
7: Bringing a bunch. I went to my Glee Club.
10: You're making a kid's wish come true. Well done.
7: We're so excited. We were like, I said to people, do you want to come? And everybody was like, yes. So much so that I've had to keep calling, your producers and go, hey, can we have some more people?
2: Now, Lucy, it's funny. You said that is a hard song to sing.
7: So hard.
2: And it is arguably everyone's favourite.
7: The best.
2: And you are Glinda.
7: Yes.
2: You sold out around Australia. You are Glinda. You know that song.
7: I do.
2: I was practising in the car the other day and a couple of things. One, I realised it's far more me than you. Like, it's far more Elphaba, which made me feel a bit, I feel like the thousands of people at the plenary will want to see more Lucy Durack.
7: Well, look, I'll back you up. It's like I can be your backup singer, Thief. Like, it's going to be

0: It's going to be great. I love being a backup singer. I'm a very supportive person.
1: You are supportive. And you, because the original Elphaba, Gemma Ricks, was your co-star.
0: Yeah.
1: And I'm just like, I worry people in the crowd will go, oh, imagine if that was Gemma and Lucy. God. But you know, I think...
2: It's going to be Fee. It's going to be Elphabad.
3: I'm surprised you're singing it while driving, because you can't do that either.
1: The other thing too, Lucy, now I need to get you involved in this.
0: Rude.
1: So
2: it's a real beatdown, isn't it?
1: That is a great long song. Huge. There's dialogue in it, and I've been practicing my acting.
0: Great.
1: And then our stage manager, Leon, DJ Shergs, he told me we're doing the radio edit.
0: Okay.
1: Oh. I mean,
0: what are we? Are we doing the Cynthia Erivo version?
1: I would. Yes, we're doing Cynthia Erivo because that's the only one I can
0: do. Great.
1: But I wanted all the act. It's supposed to go for about 10 minutes. Yeah. Leon's trying to condense it to 4.
0: Well, you know, in the movie, it goes for like 45 minutes.
1: Yeah, that's what I
0: they stretch it out.
2: So big one.
0: This is gonna be Fee and I on stage, but everyone's gonna be like. Yeah, I mean, this is.
3: Well, Fee really, might think it goes for 10 minutes because she'll pass out. A couple of minutes in.
0: I'll stand close by so I can catch
1: please
0: you.
1: Please catch me. That's a very Glinda thing to do.
0: Isn't it?
1: Yeah. And, or do we share a bit? Do you do a bit more Elphaba?
0: Look, I mean, I do know it because I did, like, watch it 1,300 times.
1: 1,300 times!
3: Wow.
0: So I know it via osmosis. You know, the way that you know nursery rhymes? I know Defying Gravity.
1: So while we're on stage, if I wink at you, that is...
0: I'll pick it up.
1: Swoop in and Elphaba this for me.
3: Why don't you just swap?
0: Swap parts. You're very Glinda. You're very Glinda.
2: Why don't we give Lucy 2 mics and she sings both parts?
0: I should just call Gemma and be like, hey, are you busy?
1: Well, Gemma's not busy. I know it's a lot to drop everything with.
0: She'd come along. Like,
3: isn't she Elsa?
0: She has been Elsa.
1: We saw her in
0: that.
3: Yeah, she's got a bit on. Why don't you just swap bits? Because you get all the good. We want her to have the good bits. We want Lucy to have the good bits.
1: No, I agree.
0: It can be, you know, a combined, it's a group effort. Like, I'm pretty sure that all of the people in the crowd, it's not just going to be you and I, it's going to be everyone.

0: happy hour. How good is this? Hope you had a beautiful day. It is Speaky Feather Nick.
1: Celebra News.
2: Oh. Okay, I have to talk about this. Katy Price. We all know Katy Price. Glamour, Page Three girl, was Jordan, now Katy Price, married Peter Andre, yada, yada, yada. Lots of plastic surgery. Looks completely different. Changed her completely.
3: Like, has not stopped.
2: She's in Turkey. She should move to Turkey for all her Turkey cosmetic work. But
3: Turkey
2: back
3: name.
2: In January, married this guy, Lee Andrews, after 3 days. Mm-hmm. And everyone came out of the woodwork and said he is worse than the Tinder swindler. He fleeces money off women. Get away from him. Get away from him. Women that he owes hundreds of thousands of dollars to.
3: Mm-hmm.
2: Now, about 3 or 4 weeks ago, he was supposed to fly to the UK to do a television interview with her. He mm-hmm. didn't turn up. She was on the telly by herself and she said, you won't believe it.
3: No,
2: she's not talking about her son. She said, you won't believe it. Lee has been kidnapped. He was on FaceTime. They put a bag, like a blanket over his head. They threw him in the back of a van. And then for 2 weeks, where's Lee? He's been kidnapped. Then it was revealed, no, he's in a Dubai jail. Mm. He's in jail on fraud charges. And no one knew where he was. Well, guys, last Friday, Lee was out of jail out of being kidnapped. And his first stories on Instagram were in the hair salon where he was getting his hair styled. Mm. And when I say getting his hair styled, his brand new hair. Mm,
4: he'd been to Turkey.
2: He's the first man to be released from kidnappers with a brand new head of hair.
3: Normally jail, the stress, your hair would fall out. Mm. But he's got a brand new hairline.
4: And you're walking
2: beautiful. New hairline. And his hair got longer.
4: It did.
2: It unbelievably went from a crew cut to being about, I don't know, 10 centimetres long. It's been styled. And then he did the weirdest thing. He was in his hotel room, and he just started on Instagram doing birthday messages for people because he said the demand was so big for him to do personal messages.
5: This message is for Donna, aka Wolfie. I hear it's her birthday today.
6: So this message is for Lisa Sanders from Jody. A very happy birthday.
2: Just remember, random guy. He's not a TV star. No. He has no public profile, but he's now doing birthday messages. Well, then, after about 10 of these birthday messages on his Instagram, he then said, guys, because of the demand, I've had to move it to a platform called Cameo.
4: Yeah.
2: So now, if you want messages from me, you have to go on to Cameo. Ka-ching, ka-ching. Remember, Tinder swindler. So what I love about this is I've been in a wormhole, but there's so many other people who are doing research on him. Well, let's find out from this woman from the UK. Was it genuine interest or was he faking it?
7: He's like, right, guys, I can't keep...

0: Wishing everyone happy birthday on Instagram, so sign up to me cameo. So basically, I've created some fake interest of wishing some people happy birthday. So now I'm trying to drag people over to cameo. But what's hilarious is this girl on TikTok, and she noticed as well that Lee's asking everyone happy birthday. So she's like, nah. So she's messaged one of the girls, how do I get Lee to wish me an happy birthday? She put, no clue, sorry, he accidentally tagged me. I don't even know who he is.
1: He's tagging random people on Instagram, wishing them happy birthday.
2: What a legend.
1: To create fake interest. And now he's got a whole cameo page. And I woke up this morning, I looked at his Instagram, and he did a thank you, everyone, because his views on Instagram were over 100 million views on Instagram. And that's me. I'm now
2: You're
1: contributing to his fame where he gets to keep swindling people.
2: He's literally taking money from people after lying.
1: Yes.
2: Oh, my God. Hey, funny you say that, Fee, because I heard from Lee as well.
3: So then, Fifi, this is from Fev and Nick. And I believe you are very much obsessed with me and my story. Now, it's all going to come out sooner or later in a massive interview, so you'll get to know the nitty-gritty. But I can tell you that I'm safe and sound. I wasn't for a moment. I did scare people, so I completely understand if you were concerned. I know what obsession feels like because I have it with Kay and she has it with me. Aww. And I want to congratulate you and at least give you some pep talk because I know you've got big nerves. You've got the theatre. I know it's for one night only. I can't wait to see it or hear about it. I'll try and follow it up from my side. Be in the moment, be yourself and don't care what anyone thinks. And you've got this. Thank you for being obsessed. Again, I know how that feels. And lovely to meet you. Thank you.
2: You're welcome.
4: Another one of Fev's famous Instagram purchases.
1: Paid him money.
2: Yeah, we
1: He's
2: paid him money.
1: He's a grifter.
2: Yeah, we paid him, and you're obsessed with him.
1: Oh,
2: now he thinks
1: sick.
2: You're obsessed. He would have Googled you. He's going to put that on all his followers. You're going to be part of that 100 million, literally.
1: Oh, I feel sick.
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2: Been a great Monday, great first day of the week. We're rounding it out for you now. Fifi, Fev and Nick, we have been mentioning it all show. We are two slips away, Fee, one of Australia's biggest venues, best venues. You're going to be performing there live. Now, there is one man I reckon you could get a bit of advice from, and he's joining us next.
3: Well, he's got his own tour coming to Australia, Jason Derulo. And now that we're peers and we both perform to sell out crowds, I just feel like we've got quite a bit in common.
2: All right, tell him, Fee, and sing to him. Why not? It is a Monday.
4: Fev, there's only two more nights of this. Yeah. That's all we've got to get through.
5: But when she nails it, it's going to be forever.
2: Oh. Yeah. Derulo on the other side of Derulo.

0: across Australia. How good is it, Fifi Fevenick, for your Monday evening? Pump for this.
1: Jason Derulo. Hey. Welcome back to Fifi, Fev and Nick. Now, Jason, you are without doubt, whenever we interview any superstars like yourself around the world, you always have the best setup for your Zoom. That backdrop is outstanding.
2: Oh, thank you so much. I appreciate that. No, you're doing a great job. No.
1: I love it. Where are you? Are you at home?
2: I am home, yes.
1: That's a great room.

0: you've got there.
1: Thank you. Yes, I got a pool table, a little bar vibe. But the wall is I like this wall because it's real. So, you know, when I walk outside of my room, you kind of get like a sense of the earth and greenery.
2: Pretty much got a nightclub in his house. He's got the pool table, the bar, and then when he walks out, he's like, I'm outside.
0: Now, Jason, we are so excited because you're coming back. You're bringing your The Last Dance World Tour to Australia this September. Go to teglive.com.au. You've got to get your hands on these tickets. You are a vibe. You are going to go off, and we're just so pumped to have you back down under.
1: I'm so excited to be coming back. I mean, it's been way, way, way too long. You know, Oz has always been one of my favorite places on planet Earth. So every time I come, I had a time of my life, but bringing my show there is even more special. As you can imagine, my show is my baby, you know, so excited to be bringing it to one of my favorite places.
2: Well, I think the last time you were here, I believe, was R&B Fridays Live.
1: That's right.
2: When you rocked
3: that
2: it out.
3: That was awesome.
2: That was sick.
3: Big night.
1: Yeah, no, we had an amazing time there for sure.
0: Now, Chase, it's obviously huge news. You're coming down.
2: Don't bring up your news.
0: TEGLive.com.au is going to melt down today with everyone wanting tickets.
3: Fee, don't do this. Not to Jason Derulo.
2: He's an actual star.
0: Now, like you, Jason.
3: Oh, no.
0: I am doing my own Fifi Box One Night Only show.
3: Oh, but you can't sing, Jace.
1: Incredible. What do you do on the show?
0: I sing, Jason. I sing.
2: Karaoke.
0: So these boys don't think I can sing. I'm proving them wrong, Jason, because I have a sellout. The plenary sold out. People were clamoring for tickets. Ooh. I had to turn people away.
2: That's
0: you
2: true.
0: Know what that's like.
1: Oh, wow. Congratulations. That's incredible.
0: Thank you, Jace. And now you sing and dance. What happened the last time I tried to sing, and it wasn't my birthday party, which was a karaoke night, I passed out. I literally fainted. Have you got any tips for when you're singing on stage and you're dancing? And you're,
2: that was one song in.
0: You're delivering for the people. How do you do it? Because you're fit as anything.
1: Well, make sure you have your electrolytes.
0: Okay. Gatorade.
1: No, so I eat pretty healthy. I try to stay as hydrated as possible. Like between songs, I'm having coconut water. I'm having teas that have honey in it, so it's an energy boost. I'm having caffeine during the show as well. So I stay pretty pumped. I mean, it's a very very high energy show. I would say one of the highest energy shows in the world. So it takes a lot out of you for sure.
2: And you can sing, bro. You can sing. Like Fee, she can't sing. That's the whole point.
3: Fee's going to be high energy, low talent.
2: Yes.
3: What do you recommend there?
1: I mean, that's so me. Come on. I'm sure the show is amazing.
0: Well, Jace, I didn't know whether I needed to seek your approval because I am picking my song list, and I won't admit there's two Jason Derulo songs I want to sing. So I'm thinking, in my head, I see you all over me. In my head, you fulfill my destiny. In my head, you'll be screaming. Yeah.
2: We just lost Jason.
3: Wow. Unfortunately, you can hear that in his ears, which is a problem.
1: Wow. I would pay good money.
0: Thank you.
1: Not to see that.
3: Oh, yeah! Yeah! Yeah!
2: She's going to be great. We're going to be up there. She's actually going to be performing with some of Australia's premier talent who all can sing. So we'll just turn her mic off and then she can think that she is singing. Hey, I did see something about you in the news during the week, Jason, and I loved it. And I'm very scared of sharks. Now, you've got a shark in your living. As you walk into the door, you've got a shark tank. There's a live shark swimming around the floor.
1: It's a very large tank. I don't know where people got that it's a small tank, but it's actually a very, very large tank. I'm trying to figure out how to better serve aqua life, you know, on a higher level. And this is a way better living situation that they had than before.
0: Whoa. How many sharks have you got?
1: Two.
0: Two sharks.
1: That being said, I'm going forward trying to do what's best for the shark first.
0: Oh, you're so good.
1: Amazing team of people that take care of them, you know, at the highest level.
3: Hey, do you have any boring rooms in your house? Like in my house, there's a room that's

0: got some spare boxes and a spare bed in there. Do you have any, like, every one of your rooms seems to be incredible.
1: No, I don't think I have any boring rooms, if I'm being honest. Every room has like some sort of vibe to it. I think the guest house, though, has some boring rooms in it.
2: Yeah, chuck them in there, and if they annoy you, just chuck them to the sharks. Perfect.
1: Yeah, that way people don't stay too long.
3: Well, James, we are so excited you're coming back to Australia. We love you here. And the Last Dance World Tour will be here this September. For tour details, head to teglive.com.au. And I consider my Fifi Box One Night Only as a warm-up for all your fans. Ooh. They can come and see me first.
1: Ooh, that's an interesting warm-up.
0: Set the bar low. Jason Derulo, thank you.
1: Thank you, guys.
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10: Up next, here you go, Boxy. 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
7: Yeah. Are we playing Cooker Bingo?
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0: across Australia. It is your Monday evening. Hope you had a great day. And People First Bank is knowing you with a bank that helps you while also helping local community groups across Australia. It's a bank that's all kinds of good. Hello, it is Fifi Fevan, Nick.
1: World Cup update.
2: Yeah, World Cup's on over in the States, in Canada, in Mexico. And the Aussies lost. We need to talk about that.
3: So what does that mean for us?
4: Still group stage.
2: Yeah, we're like 90% chance to make it through because the way, like, Turkey's out, and if we draw or win, we're through. And even if we draw, we're through.
3: What if we lose?
2: If we lose, we pretty much will go through, I think, because of the...
3: Paraguay we're taking on.
2: Yeah, we're taking on Paraguay. But anyway, we'll worry about

0: That when are we comes doing up. That?
1: I think it's Friday.
2: Midday.
1: Yeah, midday Friday.
2: Oh, nice.
1: Now, World Cup has been shaken up. Everyone's on edge because this...
0: Italy's not in it?
1: No, it's got nothing to do
0: still
1: with Italy.
0: Thrown me.
1: Especially when we talk about the Hard Rock Stadium in Florida, in Miami, which is, there's a game coming up between Brazil and Scotland. Ooh. And we love the Scots. The Scots have been going nuts over there in America.
2: And they're loving them up in Boston.
1: They loved them. They drank them out of alcohol.
0: Wow. And we love Brazil. Who doesn't love Brazil? I reckon Brazil would have to be unanimously the most loved place.
1: Yeah.
0: Like, who has a problem with Brazil?
1: Just heaps of hot people and hot weather. Now, Brazilian lady, speaking about Brazil, self-proclaimed psychic has claimed that an alien invasion is just days away, with thousands of people being at risk in this game in Miami. Now, she thinks she had a dream that the mothership came over the stadium when the game was on and is going to take 700 people, including players, suck them up into the mothership and take off. And the only reason this has got a little bit of credit is because...
2: Slow news day or...?
1: No. This Brazilian has also... She's got a massive following because in her home country, she claimed to have predicted events including natural disasters. She picked it before it happened, like a year out. Celebrity deaths. She said these people are going to die and they died on planes. They've been murdered. And political unrest. And she's predicted that...
0: She's been right.
1: Everything she's predicted, she's been right.
0: And for some reason, she's gone into UFOs and alien motherships.
1: She said she was inside the ship at Rose when it hovered over the ground and sucked everyone up, and then it took.
0: Wow. When's this game?
1: The game's in like 2 days, the 24th.
2: I'll watch.
1: Mate, of course people are going to watch. The only reason I half believe it is because she's predicted everything else.
2: I reckon she would have been wrong heaps of times.
0: Mm.
1: But she hasn't been.
0: She's definitely gone out on a limb.
1: Yeah. The stuff that she's thrown out, she's been right. She hasn't thrown out much that hasn't been right.
0: Like our mate John Edwards.
2: I think she's about to have one.
0: He stays in
1: You just don't know.
0: He doesn't go. Psychics shouldn't go too far out. Stick around the letter M, the letter S. Like don't go. I don't hear John Edwards ever saying, I can see an X or a Z. I feel like this is what that lady's just done.
2: Oh, what are you saying? He's playing the odds.
1: No, she dreamed it. She's dreamt it before.
2: And is your great-great-grandpa dead? Yeah, how'd you know? How'd you know my great-great-great-grandpa was dead? Oh, I just felt it. I can see him.
1: She said that the aircraft's got reptilians in it.
0: Do you know what I think this psychic should do? I think she should start hanging out with Britney.
1: Well, you'll be...
0: There used to be a safe place for these kind of people.
1: You both have egg on your face when...
0: Mothership sucks everyone at the Florida Stadium.
1: Not everyone, only 700. They need 700 people.
2: I think Fee and I, if a spaceship goes over the stadium in a couple of days and sucks up 700 people, including players, I don't think the first thought Fee and I will have is embarrassment.
1: Yeah, we'll be.
2: I think there'll be like, bigger feelings.
1: No, you'll be like, geez, Fev was right. Whoa. The large mothership just took thousands
2: an alien
1: of people
2: attack.
1: On the soccer field.
2: Alien attack on the World Cup. Oh, geez.
0: I'm more interested in what she's going to say the day after.
2: Don't I feel like a goose?

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1: This is the Honda JPayment.
0: So far, we've handed out $80,000.
2: This is actually a dream.
0: And we're not done yet.
3: This is insane.
0: This is HIT's
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0: Bedshed. No one's better in the bedroom.
5: Thank you so much.
0: The next code word could be revealed at any moment on HIT.
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4: We're turning up the hard hits
3: with Nick and
5: Mark. Oh, let's go for another week, shall we?
6: Yes, please.
5: You all hydrated over there now?
6: Yes, just had a big sip of water.
5: Wonderful news. TMI, but I just realised I haven't had enough water today after I went for a little wee.
6: Oh, yeah. Isn't that a confronting sight?
5: Yes.
6: But it does feel very good when you are fully hydrated.
5: 100%. Guys, if you have water in front of you, pop it in your gob right
6: let's
5: now.
6: Let's all have a team sip, Australia. If you've got water in your hand, ready, let's all have a sip and stay hydrated. Here we go. Nicholas, you did not sip your water.
7: I don't have any water. I've only got
6: well,
7: empty coffee cup.
6: Well, we were all doing a sip.
5: Should have been thought about beforehand, guys. Someone should have had a bit of water in my hand.
6: Well, this is not how this
5: we
6: show
5: can be
6: does
5: better.
6: Things.
5: We can be better than that.
6: Yeah.
5: You know who's going to make us better tonight on the show? This is going to be lovely. Mr. Fantasy is going to be here. He is going to bring you inside his fantasy land. Of course, his identity remains a secret.
6: Yes.
5: Plenty of rumours online, though.
6: Yeah, but we're not going to ask him about that because we respect his privacy.
5: Well, especially because Mr. Fantasy and I now have a very special relationship.
6: Oh, I know.
8: Love you very much. Nicholas, I'm coming for you.
6: Was that him making that noise or you?
5: It was me making that noise. I'm out of feel in the moment. Mr. Fantasy will be by. We're also going to ask you what your favourite biscuit is.
6: Very important. And then, all right, we'll talk about it at the time, but savoury or sweet?
9: We'll talk about it at the
6: time.
10: Okay. It's just gone seven. And these are the hottest seven songs in the world right now. Turn it up. Let's get it.
11: The hot hits. Seven.
5: You'll all be pleased to know I won't be talking about British politics tonight, even though it is a very big night in British politics.
6: You've been giddy. You've had the live stream going since I arrived here today.
5: Yeah, man, because I said he was going to talk about 7 o'clock.

0: Prime Minister Keir Starmer has set out a timeline for his resignation, everybody.
1: Ah.
0: Thanks. Hot 7. Shall we do it?
1: Yes, please.
0: Hottest songs of the week on our Hot 20 the other day. Yes, we have two hot countdowns. G-Flip was our number one. With that on fire, of course, out of off campus, having a huge moment. And they start the hot hits with Nick and Lauren for a Monday night.

0: Number six in our Hot 7 at 7 here at the Hot Hits with Nick and Lauren tonight. More Grab Milky Just the Way You Are. Stick around. Nicole Kidman has broken her silence about Keith Urban.
1: Not really.
0: Thanks. It's coming up hot off the press. Two Hot Hits from now. In the meantime. Yeah, you know
2: it's getting hot. The Hot Hits with Nick and Lauren. Hot drop.
0: I do enjoy that we were just complaining about clickbait headlines here in this studio because we got duped by news.com.au again, and then here's me trying to dupe you with a bloody clickbait headline.
1: Hey, it's all part of it.
0: It's part of the game, mate. Now, you first got to know this artist. We are hot dropping tonight from this huge hit. And I'm not talking about Zara Larsson.
1: No.
0: I'm talking about the other guy on this. M-N-E-K is his name.
1: Or my neck. My back.
0: It's his last name. Sound it out. M-N-E-K. Uzo M-N-E-K.
1: That's right.

0: been everywhere, but also, and with less radio airplay, been releasing some of the best pop music of the last decade, including this. Sexy and sultry.
1: It's hitting a certain part of my, like, insides. I'm not sure where, but it's hitting it.
0: Wait till you see the video.
1: I'm into it.
0: This huge one at Night I Think About You. Have you worked out where yet?
1: Well, I was... Not really. It was like my chest and my stomach. And
0: this is his first album. New music. So he made all of Zara Larsson's most recent album with her.
1: Okay.
0: He's done stuff with Little Mix. The list goes on and on. Grammy winner, et cetera, et cetera. This new song from him is so sexy and so much fun. Mm-hmm. And it's got kind of like a throwback to the 90s in there.
1: Is it as good as that one that just hit me in a part of my body that I wasn't sure where?
0: Well, what I'm going to do is I'm going to show you that one again. Okay. This incredible song called Tongue. I'm putting both hands over my mouth. I can Is it the voice?
1: I don't know what it is.
0: Feel all of it.
1: I feel it.
0: Yeah. Type in this name to your Spotify, Apple Music, and save this song if you need a bop in your life. MNEK. Spell it out. The song is Reverse, and it's our hot drop tonight on the Hot Hits with Nick and Laura. Let's go. Okay, work. I can make a thug really swag. I can make a thug really switch. Call it Uzo Reverse.

0: One more time.
1: 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Ah, come on, baby.
0: Grab my arm, let's do-si-do.
1: Never ends, does it?
0: No, Ella Langley, number 5 tonight. Just when I thought Shoes in Texas and the Hot Hits, Hot 7 at 7.
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3: Well, Dua Lipa's got her professional snaps back from the wedding.
0: How long does she have to wait? Because you know some of these people get married and they get them 9 months later.
3: Oh, and then it's for Grandma's birthday. Here's me at my wedding.
0: Screw your birthday. You've had enough of them.
3: Yeah, we've seen your wedding photos.

0: love weddings, though.
1: On the projector. She looks great.
0: She looks great.
1: She looked great, but she looks extra great.
0: Yep, she's shared the professional ones from her Sicilian Island wedding on June 6th.
1: So this is why it's extra impressive she's already got them back, because my friends who got married over in Italy had to wait 14 months for their after movie to come back and 6 months for the photos.
0: The movies take a while, the little movies, but, I mean, mate, they're not Dua Lipa.
1: Bailey could have made it in 3 minutes on Canva.
0: But my point is they're not Dua Lipa.
1: If you're
0: shooting Dua Lipa's wedding, yeah, you're getting them to her immediately.
1: I mean, how many weeks ago did she get married? It's still about a 2 week turnaround, isn't it? Slap it all in CapCut.
2: June 6th. You said June 6th, so it's over 2 weeks.
1: Yeah.
2: Nearly three.
1: How much do you reckon she paid for them? How much are wedding photos?
0: Depends.
1: None of us are married, so wouldn't know.
0: Heaps.
2: A few grand.
0: Yeah. There's different packages and stuff.
1: Such as the confidence in
2: you.
1: Yeah,
2: I know.
1: A few grand.
0: It would be, though. Mate, pop some disposable cameras on your table and be done with it.
1: I've always said that. It's actually so much fun. Next.
0: Isn't it? Liam Payne, and I don't even know why this is a news story, to be honest. His 9-year-old son, Bear, is set to inherit his father's entire $41 million fortune following his tragic passing. Liam did not have a will at the time of his death and was not married or in a civil partnership, meaning that under UK law, his son, Bear, was always set to inherit everything when he turned 18.
1: Wow.
0: Last year, Bear's mother, Cheryl, and lawyer Richard Bray were named as administrators allowed to collect and preserve Payne's estate, but newly released probate documents lodged with the UK's High Court detailed how parts of the estate can now be used to benefit Bear before then, but until then, it will be in a trust for when he's 18.
1: Okay, yeah. Good to know. And good on Cheryl for, you know, that can't be easy, doing the whole guarantor of the will thing.
0: I know, but, I mean, I think, you know, it's pretty straightforward. Yeah. Everything would just be going to him and...
1: To Bear.
0: Yeah.
1: On your Bear.
0: And that's exactly what Liam would want, I imagine. I would say this is a non-news story. Nicole Kidman and Keith Urban have publicly acknowledged each other for the first time since their high-profile split.
1: Yeah.
0: Nicole and Keith finalised their divorce in January after 19 years of marriage.
1: Yeah, it's a long one.
0: Boy, that is quite long.
1: It's long. That's a successful marriage. I think we said this at the time.
0: We did.
1: Success.
0: Citing irreconcilable differences.
1: Thank you.
0: Now, in a surprising move, Keith posted a birthday message for Nicole on Instagram over the weekend. Now,
1: oh, I did not know this part.
0: Yes, it was like, you know when you just do a word thing on your story and it's you do the rainbow colour background?
1: Yep.
0: And all he wrote was, "Happy birthday, Nicole Mary!" Exclamation mark, exclamation mark, exclamation mark. All lowercase.
1: What a strange post.
0: Isn't it strange? I mean... You don't want to pop a photo up there?
1: Wait, so it was just words?
0: Yes.
1: Oh, he's a Facebook boomer,
0: isn't he?
1: That's some Facebook stuff, I've ever heard it.
0: But then Nicole shared a public Father's Day tribute to Keith on Sunday because it's Father's Day over there in the US.
1: What day is Father's Day? Father's Day.
2: Happy Father's Day.
1: Father's Day.
0: Alongside a throwback picture of herself with her father, she posted a photo of Keith with their daughters, Sunday Rose and Margaret.
1: How lovely.
0: Faith Margaret.
1: Lovely and civil.
0: Very.
1: That was basically just a round of, what do they call it? Hatches, matches and dispatches. Just all stuff about people getting married and not.
0: Hey, that's what half our show is.
1: Mate, that's so true.
0: Who's together? Who's not? That's the story.
1: Got any news?
0: Yeah, there's a new... Prime Minister's resigned.
3: 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Back next.
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0: Light across Australia on the hot hits with Nick and Lauren. It's our hot seven at seven. There's your number four tonight. You've had a chance to listen to a bit of the Olivia Rodrigo album.
1: No, I was in an Uber the other day. And he had this song on, and I said to him, excuse me, what is this song? It's beautiful, and I must add it to my liked songs on Spotify. It's this one.
2: I'm an anchor in the ocean.
1: It's called Begged.
0: She really can do it all, man.
1: Yeah.
0: Because how good is, like, big rock song like Drop Dead?

0: How beautiful.
1: That sounds like it would be perfect just before Beg for You, Burn for You, rather, at the end of your kitchen parties.
0: I was just thinking that is going to be a fantastic kitchen party edition.
1: It's a good landing spot, isn't it?
0: Once my life has calmed down a bit and I can enjoy them again.
1: Just want to stay in this vibe for a second. But we can't.
0: Why?
1: Commercial radio, man. Not a test. Let's do this. Malcolm Todd, 22 years old, out of the US, having a huge viral moment at the moment with this. Earrings, number 3 tonight. The hot hits, hot

0: Well, not it. Right across the country, it is Nick and Lauren, number two in our Hot 7 at 7 tonight.
1: Yeah.
0: it's just Big John posting
1: these. Yeah, we're just laughing at Big John.
0: If you're not on Big John yet, he's been on the show. You have to be on Big John.
1: Yeah.
0: Just announced his intention to be the next Prime Minister of the United Kingdom.
1: He says, ready to put chicken balls first.
0: Hell yeah, man.
2: Turn it up.
3: Let's get it. The Hot Hits on 7 at 7.
0: All right, just a tick. We're going to do the easiest phone topic on Australian radio today.
1: Yeah.
0: What's your favourite bicky? Get your answers ready.
1: Okay.
0: Packet of biscuits for our favourite caller.
1: Ooh, okay.
0: Put that up there. I'll pay for it with my own money. You know, Kyle used to give people cars and like $20,000 to fix their lives. I'll give you bickies.
1: Hey, and bickies is what makes the world turn. Nothing like a good bicky.
0: Rule number 308 of the show.
1: Yes.
0: Gracie Abrams and Hit the Wall in the Meantime is your number one song tonight, Australia, in the Hot 7 at 7.

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3: Now, I came strolling into the office today with a great phoner idea, and then Nick turned to me and he said, tonight on the show we're doing... What's your favourite Bicky?
0: That's right.
3: Biscuit.
0: It's a Hot Hits heat map. We want to get you on 131060, and the only question you need to answer is what's your favourite biscuit?
3: And you asked me when I walked in, you said, well, what's your favourite biscuit? I said sweet or savoury. You said, like, doesn't matter. I said, without thinking, this is how much I love them and I don't eat them enough because I will eat at the whole box Cheds.
0: And then I thought I didn't think of Cheds.
3: Cheds are just so delicious.
0: The reason we're doing this is because Canstar have surveyed 2,390 Australians. You happy with that sample size?
3: Just.
0: I think we've got to add to, that's why we've got to add to it on 131060. Yeah. They have revealed that the Scotch Finger has taken out the top spots.
3: Scotch Finger. I mean, I do love me a Scotch Finger.
0: Not bad. So, Cheds for you. May Cheds. I raise you?
3: Yeah.
0: Two salty wafers with a layer of lemon cream in the middle, otherwise known as the lemon crisp.
3: Yeah. You hate fruit.
0: Mate, have you had a lemon crisp?
3: What is a lemon crisp?
0: Salty wafer, lemon cream in the middle.
3: Is it
0: delicious?
3: Is it Arnott's?
0: It's an Arnott's product. Sure, you can get some knockoff brand ones as well.
3: Okay. Sweet biscuits, I think for me, I do love... I'm just not really a sweet tooth. I like...
0: Let's get you some inspiration from Zach, shall we? Zach, what's your favourite biscuit?
4: Has to be Tim Tams.
3: Tim Tams. I mean, honestly. Yeah.
0: Smart man.
3: It's just, it's straight to the point. Yep. I think in terms of sweet, I would go Tim Tam as my favourite. Yeah.
4: Yeah, it has to be the best sticky in the world, surely.
3: I agree. And would you like a double coated or an original or a caramel? What are you feeling, Zach?
4: More of just the original. You know, you can't beat the original, you know?
0: I agree.
3: It's so true.
0: Stop reinventing the wheel. What was that red velvet one they made?
3: Oh, yeah.
0: Dreadful stuff.
3: Dreadful stuff, says the lemon crisp man.
0: I need some lemon crisp, people. 131060 is the number. We are doing a Hot Hits heat map. Let us know, what is your favourite biscuit?
3: Sweet or not?
0: We are not... I know that this is a very rudimentary phone topic to do on national radio.
3: Yeah.
0: However, I think it's important, and I think that the people surveyed by Canstar have it wrong.
3: Yeah, well...
0: Like, Scotchy's fine.
3: But it's a bit basic.
0: Favourite 131060.
3: I mean, chocolate teddy bears, better than a Scotch Finger.
0: Mate, actually, no, I disagree with that one strongly. Are you serious?
3: Chocolate, like the big chalky teddy bears?
0: You get big teddy bears?
3: Yeah, you know the big chalky teddy bears. And they're the same as the regular teddy bears, but they're covered in chocolate.
0: Not across their work.
3: Oh, you must be.
0: 131060. What is your favourite biscuit? Yes, we're asking this on the Hot Hits with Nick and Lauren.
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0: didn't get married on the weekend. Maybe it'll be this weekend. You'll hear it here first.
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2: This is Hot.
3: Megan Lauren.
2: Yep, we've asked on 131060, what's your favourite biscuit?
0: Yep.
2: Pretty simple stuff.
0: Good topic for a Monday, I think.
2: I think so too.
0: Get your brain turned back on. The best biscuit in Australia has been crowned by the good people at Canstar. They surveyed 2,400 Australians and discovered that it was the Scotch Finger.
2: These things should be a part of the census.
0: Mate, this is so true. You know what the census year?
2: What?
0: This, I had this conversation the other day.
2: Are you serious?
0: It is a census year. No one knows it's a census year. It's in like 2 months. I feel like it was like a five-year build-up last time.
2: Remember when they started it online and it was just an absolute disaster and then they had to do it by stages or something?
0: Oh, my God, that was abysmal, wasn't it? Anyway, we're not here to talk about census, guys. We're here to do the census of biscuits, the Hot Hits heat map. Evie, best biscuit, go.
4: Hi, guys. Hi. I reckon it's going to be the Iced Vovo.
2: Oh, that would be a common one, I think, the Iced Vovo.
0: Yep.
4: It's so delicious.
2: Yeah.
4: That's got to be the top.
0: So, hang on, remind me of the ice. I haven't had an ice bobo in a while. It's a softer biscuit, yeah?
4: Yeah, it's the softer biscuit with a pink icing, and it's like got a jam underneath it as well.
2: Yeah.
4: With like coconut sprinkles.
2: Bit of coconut.
0: Okay.
2: I'm quite partial to a Monte Carlo, which is a bit.
0: No.
2: No?
0: No. Hard, sticky things. Jack, best biscuit?
5: It's got to be a nice, hot, fresh Anzac biscuit.
2: Oh, my God. Yes.
0: Now we're talking.
2: Like homemade.
5: Like, it just cannot go wrong. Let's be real.
2: Yep.
0: See, this is a difficult thing about choosing the best biscuit. When you bring the concept of homemade and fresh into it, you can't be making a homemade fresh iced Vovo, can you?
2: No, but this is Jack's personal preference. Can't. Yeah.
0: Jack, very smart from you. Very good.
2: It.
0: Hold on the line because you might be winning a packet of biscuits. Laura.
6: Yeah.
2: Yeah. Hi, Laura. What's your favourite biscuit?
6: A gooey Tim Tam.
2: Oh, yeah.
6: Gooey caramel Tim Tam.
2: See, this is the thing. The caramel Tim Tams are...
0: No.
2: Why not?
0: No caramel Tim Tams.
6: It has to be room temperature. It can't be cold. A fresh from Coles or Woolies.
2: Yep, I agree. People that keep... And look, chocolate in the fridge is one thing, but Tim Tams in the fridge is diabolical.
0: Yeah.
2: Would you agree, Laura?
6: Yeah, I agree. Yep. My partner has his his chocolate and Tim Tams in the freezer.
2: Dump him.
0: What?
6: I know.
2: Time to go.
0: For what purpose?
2: Does he just like to suck on it?
6: I'll ask him. Okay. Why do you have your ice cream in the freezer?
7: Because it's better.
6: It's better, he says.
2: All right,
0: he's lost his mind.
2: Okay.
0: Sorry. Christine. Sorry, we've got so many people to get through with their favourite biscuit. Christine, what's your favourite biscuit?
8: I have to agree with you, Nick. It's definitely the lemon crisp.
0: That is my girl, and you will be receiving a packet.

0: lemon crisps in the post very soon, Christine.
1: The best part is that no one else likes them because they're too... don't want to try lemon. And so because they don't like them, no one else eats them and I get to keep them for myself.
0: Christine, oh, you and I.
2: Christine's cracked the code, I suppose.
0: Christine, you have cracked the code. They're good, aren't they? The saltiness of them, right?
1: Yep, the sweet and salty. It's just like the sweet and salty popcorn.
0: Smart woman.
1: Perfect.
2: I don't know about it.
0: Thank you, Christine. Thank you. Someone
2: gets me. I haven't had any savoury ones. Heather, what's your favourite, Bicky, please?
3: It has to be Cheds.
2: Cheds! Heather,
3: I love them. They're amazing.
2: Yes. I actually can't have them in the house, Heather, because I will eat the whole box.
3: Same here. Oh, same.
2: Something about that. It's like that thick, the seasoning on it is like big bits of, oh, yummy.
3: Oh, it's the best.
2: Yep, Heather, woman of my heart.
3: And chocolate teddy bear biscuits.
2: Yep. Heather. I feel like I'm talking to myself
0: both
2: in the future.
0: Wrong.
3: And they've got to be in the fridge.
2: Okay, well, that we can disagree on, but I'm still, I love your work, Heather.
0: So
2: biscuits
0: bizarre.
2: For Heather, please. Maria.
4: Yes, hello.
2: Hello, Maria. What's your favourite biscuit?
4: Well, my favourite biscuit is Kingston.
2: Oh, yeah, good choice.
4: But my daughter's arguing with me.
2: Tim Tam. See, this is what's happening in the cars around Australia.
0: I think Tim Tam might be a winner.
2: Do you have a preference of the Tim Tam?
4: Tim Tam, they have to be very nice in the fridge.
2: Yep.
4: Very cold.
2: Very cold. So you're a fridge Tim Tam
0: girl.
2: We've
0: got a lot of fridge people around here.
2: All right. Well.
0: All right. So I think the winner is a refrigerated Tim Tam.
2: Cheers.
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3: Right here, right now.
1: The music that matters right now.
4: This is the Hot Hits.
1: With Mick and Lauren.
5: Internet sensation Mr. Fantasy's joining us in two Hot Hits time.
6: Yeah.
5: Internet and music sensation, we should say.
6: Yes.
5: And sex symbol, international.
6: Well, yes, he is. But congratulations are in order for our Logie nominations for 2026.
5: It always comes around faster than you expect, doesn't it?
6: It does. Sam Pang not hosting this year.
5: Yeah.
6: Robert Irwin is.
5: Mate.
6: My mate.
5: Your mate hosting this year. And up for the Gold Logie. He could be presenting the Gold Logie to himself.
6: I don't think so. Gold Logie nominations are as follows. Ali Langdon.
5: Strong. Good journalist.
6: Oh, yes. Julia Morris.
5: Strong.
6: Has
5: funny
6: she,
5: woman.
6: Has she won a Gold Logie yet? I don't think so.
5: No. I know she's been nominated.
6: ABC's Lisa Miller.
5: Queen.
6: Queen. Po Lin Yao.
5: Queen.
6: Queen.
5: 2 years Robert in a row nominated. Irwin. Robert Irwin.
6: Yeah. Now, my money's
5: sorry,
6: on...
5: Sorry, hit the wrong one.
6: My money's on this next one. Sam Pang.
5: 100%.
6: That man doesn't win his Gold Logie. I'll eat my hat that I'm not wearing.
5: The good thing about it is that it is publicly voted.
6: Correct.
5: There's no way the Pang can't win.
6: And finally, Todd Woodbridge.
5: Good for him.
6: I like Herod.
7: This is the fifth time Julia Morris has been up for a Gold Logie.
5: And never won it?
7: No.
5: Fifth time?
6: Oh, gosh.
5: Maybe it's got to be.
6: She's the Glenn Close of Australia.
5: So beautifully said. I reckon it could be Morris's year.
6: Do you?
5: Well, maybe not. With I'm a Celeb not happening.
6: But people, I mean, she's so beloved.
5: Beloved.
6: By the people.
5: But possibly too beloved. Maybe I like Sam Pang in the same way I liked Tom Gleeson that year. Underdog vibes, you know?
6: Well, but he also did that massive campaign, didn't he?
5: Yeah, he did. And you know what Pang's like? He won't do the campaign.
6: Exactly.
5: He'll reluctantly do some press.
6: He'll do nothing.
5: And he'll win.
6: Yeah. The Bert Newton Award for most popular presenter are Amanda Keller, Hamish Blake, Julia Morris, Larry Emder, Lisa Miller and Robert Irwin.
5: Lisa Miller for me.
6: Yeah, I reckon.
5: Good luck to all, of course.
6: What's a category you'd like to hear?
5: The sports one's interesting.
6: Oh, yes, because Bruce McAvaney Award for Most Popular Sports Presenter is what it's called now.
5: And who's nominated for it?
6: Bruce McAvaney.
5: Yeah, of course he is. Why would he be?
6: Danica Mason.
5: Danica.
6: Woman of My Heart. Eddie Maguire. James Bracey.
5: Good for you. Brace. One of the great men.
6: Is he? Good. Yelena Dokic.
5: Yeah.
6: And Ricky Ponting.
5: Good for Punter.
6: Yes.
5: Just me with the sports names, guys.
6: Oh, Jacob Elordi is nominated for a Logie. I wonder if he'll attend.
5: Good luck.
6: Sam Neill.
5: Oh, I really hope he does attend. That would be good. Look, a lot of people say the Logies are tacky. I disagree. I enjoy it every time. It's funny. It's a fun little night.
6: I've never watched it.
5: You know what I'm like with award shows, though.
6: Yeah, but I love award shows. But for some reason, the Logies, I don't know. Come but I love the Logies.
5: It's going to be good. Shall we play Tobias?
6: Yes.
5: Little bop here. Stay with me through the night. Stay with us through the night for more Hot Hits. Yeah. Nick and Lauren, including Mr. Fantasy, jumping in the Hot Hits Zoom room in a couple of

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2: Let's get the party started. See you at the bar, you was hardly talking. That's when I knew that your heart was scarring. Friends to lovers need a part to star in. Like, wait, babe, let me.

0: Dave and Thames and Rain Ants, Hot Hits with Nick and Lauren. Dave continues his tour around Australia. The shows have been amazing so far, apparently.
1: Yes, I'm hearing excellent things. Nice. Pyrotechnics.
0: Yeah.
1: Specifically at the moment he says brown eyes.
0: Is that actually true?
1: Yeah, Sean told me.
2: Oh, that's really cool.
0: 5'9".
1: Brown eyes. Yeah, literally like that.
0: Like that. That's cool. Hey, we're going to hang out with a... We want to hang out with a man who started posting these... I don't want to say ominous, but these eccentric videos all over TikTok about a year and a half ago. Mm-hmm. And then all of a sudden he had millions and millions and hundreds of millions of views. And Mr. Fantasy was born, baby.
1: Yep. There's rumours of who Mr. Fantasy is, none that we are going to indulge on the radio, and nor would we ever ask who he actually is.
0: Because it's all about Mr. Fantasy.
1: Correct.
0: Please welcome the effervescent.
3: Hi, I'm Mr. Fantasy, and I am just an ape in a zoo, and I love you.
0: Mr. Fantasy, hello.
4: Hi there, Nick. How are you, mate?
0: Oh, fantastic. Hi. Nice to hear you say my name. It feels right.
4: Lauren, how are you?
1: I'm fabulous. I'm even better now that we're talking to you.
4: Can you hear the coyotes?
0: I'm trying to hear.
1: No, I can't.
0: No, no.
4: You can't hear that.
0: You must have.
4: There's coyotes barking in the distance there.
1: Oh, wow. You're in coyote land. Oh, dear.
4: Yeah, we're in Los Angeles, babe. That there's a lot of wild things out here, isn't there, to keep you on your toes.
1: You know what I find so funny about in America? They talk about us and all of our crazy animals here in Australia. I'm like, guys, you have bears, coyotes, wolves. You keep that to yourself, please.
4: Yeah. I drove to John's house the other day, and he lives out in wherever he lives. I don't know why he lives out there, to be honest. But I drove to his house about an hour away, and I saw in the space of 30 seconds a peacock and a bear. Can you believe that? And he sort of lives in this little town away from all the people and stuff. He's a recluse, John, and he doesn't like to be around society. And but that's, you know, his brain, do you know what I mean? He's just growing by the minute, and he's sort of coming up with all of these great ideas that he gives to me, and I sort of go, that's brilliant, John, how do you think of that? And he sort of just looks at me and goes, I don't know. I just say, brilliant. You're hired every day. Love him. What were you guys saying?
0: John may not like to live in, around society, but you love to be around society, right? You love to be around people. Is that right?
4: I can't live without people and connection and sort of love and sexual intercourse and things like that and manifestation and sort of coyotes barking in the distance is something that makes me smile. Not the fact that they're celebrating a kill of someone's dog, but more just being able to hear the workings of the environment, the natural environment around me. That's why it's beautiful to be living in Los Angeles. We're in a desert. Before there were humans here, what was going on? I don't know.
0: Just coyotes.
4: But I'm just a sort of coyotes. Exactly, things like that, yeah. If you don't keep asking me questions, I'm just going to keep talking, by the way.
1: It makes our job so easy. So,
0: I mean, this is helping us to understand more about the process behind this record that you've made, this beautiful, brilliant record. It feels like sexual intercourse listening to it. Is that what you were intending?
4: No, I was not intending for anything other than what was coming through me from up above. And if that's what your experience is, then so be it, my friend. Yes. I was just merely writing what comes to me and working with other brilliant musicians to bring it to life.
1: Nice. I love it. It feels like at one point when you were writing this record that the spirit of George Michael came upon you and entered you and then put that into the record. Would you agree with that?
4: Well, I think that's a fabulous reference, and I'm very flattered to hear that because George Michael is one of the sexiest guys I've ever seen in my life. Do you know what I mean?
0: Who else and what else was entering your being in the creation of this album?
4: Well, a lot of the time, you know, I spend my days, as much as I do love people and stuff like that, when I'm writing music, I like to be alone and sort of write alone. And I create something that I'm able to feel good about and then open up for musicians. I was just saying earlier to other musicians who are very good at playing these types of instruments that I'm not as, you know, good at playing, because I'm so lucky to have a lot of these amazing musicians. And a great producer, Florian Guello, the French monkey himself, who's also a very kind, talented, tall, moustache man.
1: You were talking about human connection before. Would you agree with me when I say I think human connection is one of the most important things on the planet?
4: Well, yeah, I do. I do think it is. Have you ever felt lonely?
1: Yeah, I have.
4: Yeah, and when do you feel most lonely, do you think?
1: Well, actually, sometimes it's when I'm around a big group of people, which is unfortunate.
2: Yeah.
4: Isn't that interesting? Isn't that interesting, though?
1: Yep.
4: Yeah. It's the type of connection, isn't it? It's the quality of the connection. And that's what I'm starting to realise myself, too, is as I've gotten older and people have passed on to the other life, I want my relationships to mean something to me. And a lot of the time, it's what activities am I engaging in with the people that I love and stuff like that, because that's important, too. And, you know, the great saying, you are who you hang out with, I think is very true. Because a lot of the time I'll hang out with certain people in my past and start doing things that I'm like, I don't really feel that proud of doing. Do you know what I mean? I start thinking, I'm only doing that because I'm bloody hanging out with this guy. Do you know what I mean?
2: Yeah.
1: Yep.
0: Because you're hanging out with John.
4: My friend, well, John is my new guy. Yeah, I was talking about someone from years ago. But John is a brilliant person for me to be around because I feel like we sort of give each other the best and we bring the best out of each other. Don't we, John?
2: I'm really enjoying John's
4: injury. He's got a he's injured his eye. We were shooting in the studio and he looked into the laser, the bloody idiot. He looked into the laser, it's burned a hole in his eye. He can't see.
2: John,
4: actually.
1: John, you scallywag.
2: John, you idiot. Silly.

0: himself, Mr. Fantasy, and his Do Me Rights. The brand new album is out on Friday and he's still with us.
1: Hi, I'm Mr. Fantasy and I am just an ape in a zoo and I love you.
0: Mr. Fantasy, I need to know, obviously Mr. Fantasy in terms of song became such a massive global phenomena. When did you decide you were going to make a whole album out of this music? When was the tipping point for you?
1: You know what, Nick? That is a bloody good question. You have a gold star.
0: Thank you.
1: But actually, the answer to that question isn't what you think it is it? The answer to that question is, I was not particularly knowing that I was writing a bloody album. I was just writing music, and then I opened my eyes one day and I said, what am I going to do with all this music? I guess I'm going to release it all. And not all the songs were written in the past year. Songs have been living in me for a decade or something like that, you know, when I was back in England and stuff, and I decided to put them down. I was never thinking, I'm going to write an album. No. Never crossed my mind. I was just doing what I do. An album would bring the intention of that I had, you know, some... I was not aware that I was making a bloody album. Nick. Yeah. Just kidding.
0: I love that was the most aggressive part of the whole sentence, was the my name part.
1: And by the way, I would never want to have that mentality. I'm going to go in, I'm going to write an album. Because you put an enormous amount of pressure on yourself to do something like that. Yeah. It's better to just go with the flow of life, isn't it?
2: Yeah.
1: And maybe for the next year, I won't have the thought to make music. I don't know. Bollocks. I don't know what's going on. I'm just doing what I like to do and what life tells me to do. Do you know what I mean?
2: Yeah. I feel like with you, it's like the album will come to you when it needs to come to you. You know, it's just a pressure. Get that out of here. We'll put the album out whenever we have it.
1: Exactly right. You've nailed it there, Lauren. Actually, you've nailed it there.
0: It's beautifully said. Mr. Fantasy, I must know, are there any plans to bring the Mr. Fantasy experience, you and your friends at Mr. Fantasy Enterprises? Will you be bringing this to Australia at any point to perform it in a live setting, perhaps?
1: Nick, I'd just like to, you know, what kind of question is that? Obviously, yes, I am. Do you know what I mean? Not to, you know, offend you or anything, but
0: no,
1: that one there was... I will definitely be there, yeah, Nick.
2: Yeah.
1: And you're the first person I'm going to come see. And I'm going to say and do a lot of things to you there.

0: you are going to love personally.
1: Thank you. Oh, you have free reign to do whatever you wish to me, Mr. Fantasy.
2: What would a Mr. Fantasy show?
0: If you speak with that accent and that moustache, I will be there in a jiffy.
1: Lauren, you can take a bow. You can bow out of this now. This is.
2: Do you want me to leave, guys?
1: Yes,
2: I'll leave you to it.
1: This is our territory here.
0: Yeah. Let me just say simply, I'm interested in you, Nick.
1: Thank you. I am more than interested in you, my friend.
2: Mr. Fantasy, you've made his year.
1: Yeah. I needed this.
2: This is amazing. What would a Mr. Fantasy show look like when it does eventually come to our shores, please?
0: What would it look like? I've got no idea. But right. I do know what it's going to feel like. I do know what it's going to feel like.
2: Yes.
0: I operate in the world of feel. I do not operate in the world of look. And I can say, it's going to feel. Words cannot bring the articulation to my mind. But it's going to feel like pure love. Okay. Do you know what it feels like to be an ape in a zoo? Sort of just watching the tourists walking by, wondering what he's thinking.
2: Sometimes we have people walking past in suits that just come and stare at us in the studio, and that's when I know exactly what it feels like to be an ape in a zoo.
0: Exactly right, and he's sort of just wondering. Everyone's trying to guess what he's thinking, aren't they? They're all trying to guess what this ape is thinking. And guess what? You'll never know. He's sitting there doing his own thing, probably eating some piece of bamboo, watching everyone going by, and everyone's thinking, what is that guy thinking? No one knows. I'm not sure why I even brought that up. I can't remember. But
2: what's it going to feel like at the show?
0: It was alluding to... Yeah, because when people ask me questions of what is going to happen in the show, I feel like an ape in a zoo because everyone's trying to guess what I'm thinking. And in a lot of ways, we are all just apes in a zoo trying to get by.
2: Yep.
1: What a beautiful way to wrap this conversation on such a poignant note. We thank you very much for your time today. Yep. Go and tame those coyotes now.
2: Yes. Rein them in.
0: Love you very much. Nicholas, I'm coming for you.
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0: The Hot Hits, Nick and Lauren, and it's time for a brand new game that we came up with off of TikTok.
1: Yeah.
0: Now, we know that Carrie and Tommy do their flip it and reverse it game, but this is different.
1: Do they?
0: Yeah, they just play songs backwards. We're going to do it in a different way.
1: Yeah.
0: Basically, the way this works.
1: Yeah, so we get given either like a phrase, a word, or a lyric that we have to sing. One of us has to say it forward. Then we play it in reverse and the other person has to copy it how it sounds in reverse, then play it forward and see how close we are.
0: Exactly. Producer K-Dot's in the room. You've come up with a bunch of phrases you want us to say and reverse and then reverse and back. And
2: I do.
0: Okay.
2: Two of them are ones that you have to say and then the final one you guys are going to have to sing it backwards.
0: Oh, jeez.
2: I'm very, very intrigued to see how this is going to go. We'll get an open and made up for this for next time.
1: Right.
2: Lauren, do you want to start us off, actually?
1: Okay.
2: With your first line.
1: All right. Are you ready, Dickie?
0: Ready to roll.
1: Hello, Nick. It's Lauren here.
0: All right. So it sounds like this in reverse.
1: Hello, Nick. It's Lauren here.
2: No, that's forward.
0: Sounds like this in reverse.
1: Hi, Nerolstickinola.
0: Oh. That's hard.
1: Do you want to have another listen?
0: One more time.
1: Hi, Nerolstickinola. Okay.
0: Hi, Nerolstickinola. All right. Now we see how that sounds reversed. Hi, ladies. This is Lauren. Yeah.
1: Terrible.
2: The second half was close. The second
1: really?
2: Half wasn't too bad.
0: Right. I heard Lauren in there, but nothing else.
1: Yeah.
0: All right, that's a fail.
1: All right, my turn.
0: Your first phrase, my darling.
1: Yeah.
0: Hello, Lauren. It's Nick here.
1: Okay.
0: So it sounds like this in reverse.
1: Yeah.
0: He is the neural. Oh, that's hard.
1: One more again.
0: Yeah. He is the neural.
1: Okay. Hey, Nellorlin here. In line, yeah.
2: They both sounded backwards. How?
0: Also, guys, in rehearsal,
1: we were really good. Yeah. Like, unbelievably good.
2: Matt, can I make a suggestion?
0: Yeah.
2: Say it slower.
1: Yeah.
2: Say the word slower.
1: Okay.
0: Agree.
2: And really over enunciate it, I reckon.
0: Okay.
2: Lauren, hit us with number two.
1: Okay.
2: This is a song lyric, but to be read, not sung.
1: Okay.
0: Spoken song lyric. Go for it.
1: Oops, I did it again. I played with your heart.
0: I hit stop before the second part.
2: Great.
0: But that's better. So, this is what she said.
1: Oops, I did it again.
0: And in reverse, it sounds like.
1: I made that titties down. Ooh.
0: Lay them titties down.
1: I made that titties down. Ooh.
0: Lay them titties down. Ooh. And we reverse that. Who's what? Titties down.
2: No.
0: Remind me what you said again.
1: Oops, I did it again.
0: Who's what? Titties down.
1: It's not bad.
0: It's a bit of a...

0: oops, I did it at Ben.
1: Yeah.
0: Instead of the vibe there.
2: I must say, Lauren is probably winning so far. But, sorry, go again.
0: I got a feeling that tonight's going to be a good night. Oh. So in reverse.
1: Well, hang on, you cut off mine before.
0: What if I just say tonight's going to be a good night?
1: Yes.
0: All right. Tonight's going to be a good night. All right. There's that in reverse. Sounds like this.
1: Okay.
0: I think we're... The only problem is some of these things are reverse and pretty close words are not allowed the radio. However, let's see how you did. I swear to God, some of the ones we did in rehearsal...
1: They were unbelievable. Oh, the singing ones are going to be impossible.
2: These are going to be impossible. I don't think you guys are going to be able to do
1: this. No, I reckon you can.
0: All right, go for it. What's your lyric?
1: Hey, ready? You can stand under my umbrella, Ella, Ella, eh.
0: Cool. All right. That's good. That's good. Now, in reverse, it sounds like this.
1: Whoa.
0: Okay, do that one more time. Okay. Let's see how that... I'm pretty confident on
1: okay.
0: this.
2: Yeah, yeah.
0: All right. Yeah. I'm very confident. Moment of truth. Ready? My son, Ella, Ella, Ella, hey.
2: That's pretty
1: not
2: good.
1: Bad. That's I mean, not the bad. Ella, you know, yeah. it's yeah. like...
0: The Ella I worked out, but I had to, like, reverse the kind of tone of it. All right.
1: Okay.
0: Ready?
1: Yeah.
0: Can't read my... No, he can't read my poker face.
1: Okay.
0: So I like that you're doing the ones with repetition.
2: Thank you.
0: Here we go. One more time.
2: Wow.
0: All right, your moment of truth, my friends. Are you ready for this?
1: Yeah.
0: I don't think that was very good. We try anyway. Here we go. Moment of truth. Can we get one that sounds remotely like the original phrase?
1: I need my face.
0: You got face at least.
2: No winner this week, I don't think, anyone. That was no good.
0: That. But we will persevere and we will bring it back. Don't you worry about that. Right now, Alex Warren, Fever Dream on the hot hits of Nick and Lauren. Then producer Bailey's going to come in and tell you how to be safer with AI online. What's that all about?

0: get it because it's going in reverse there. Repeat it. Martin Garrix, Ed Sheeran, Hot Hit.
1: It's tech time.
0: Oh, yeah, it is.
2: Is that? Well, I've never heard that before.
0: It's tech time.
2: With Bailey.
0: Yeah, Bailey's here.
3: Well, it's not my segment. No, I have my own segment.
0: Yeah, but you Bailey's are taking corner. It over this week. Bailey's Corner, of course, back on Wednesday. Don't forget it. But you went on a very exciting
2: destination
0: little...
2: listening.
0: Yes, of course. You went on an excursion on Friday. Please tell everyone where you went.
3: I went to the TikTok headquarters in Sydney.
0: Must be nice.
3: Yes, it was very cool to go there.
2: You said it was very exclusive. Like, it's very private how they do things.
3: It's very private and, like, you can't take your phone out to take videos of the office area. It's very, like, modern office, though.
0: That's so cool.
3: Yeah.
0: Anyway, you're probably not allowed to tell what the office looks like on the radio either.
3: You know, I'll take a risk.
0: Top secret.
3: It looks very cool. Okay.
0: Why were you there? What happened?
3: I was there because TikTok has dropped a song with Dom Littlerich. Littlerich.
0: Also known as Big Twisty?
3: Yeah,
2: Big Twisty?
3: He is...
2: Is he?
3: That's his name.
0: He's an inspired Twisty's, unemployed?
2: Yeah. He is, that's...
3: He released a song to combat the... I'm going to read
0: Let's read it word for word.
3: We live in a digital world... Oh, that's not the word I should read.
2: You're fine.
3: I wish I could pause.
2: No, you're fine.

0: Well, it's basically just to like teach people about checking videos and content
1: whether
0: online.
1: They're real or not.
0: Whether they're real or not, made by AI.
1: Shall we have a listen to a bit of the song?
2: Yes.
1: This is it.
2: Yeah.

0: There you go.
1: Feels like something they show in school, like to like a anti drinking or like peer pressure sort of song.
0: It's educational. And what sometimes the best way to get education across is through the power of song.
2: Yes. It reminds me of the ABC 3 songs that they used to play that they would make with the ABC 3 host. Do you know that? No?
1: I only had ABC 1.
0: Oh, a bit old.
1: Okay. It came in a bit later.
2: No, there's some great songs that they made.
1: Okay, nice.
2: Yeah.
1: That fruit one?
0: Oh, the bloody fruit. Oh, nightmares.
2: Oh, wait, like the stop motion one?
0: Yeah.
2: Oh my gosh, I love that.
0: Soup opera. Soup opera.
1: Yeah, soup opera.
0: The nightmares I felt with that thing.
2: So, yeah.
1: so true. That would have been so triggering.
0: Terrifying. Oh, yeah, not just from the fact it was fruit.
2: It was always at the end of the night, though, as well.
1: Yeah.
2: It wasn't in the, like, normal hours.
1: No, it was like when they were about to transition to weird programming.
2: Yeah.
1: We love. Anyway.
2: So their catchphrase is catch, check and choose. It's catch yourself before reacting. Okay. So that's like when you're scrolling.
0: So don't immediately get angry.
2: You don't get angry. You check the facts.
1: Yeah.
2: Check if it's a real account. Check if it's like, if it says AI or if people in the comments are saying that. And then you choose what to do next if you want to share it or not share it.
1: Yeah, with the knowledge of being AI.
0: Isn't that important?
2: Yeah, Dom had some things to say about how AI affects the music industry as well.
1: Is this an exclusive?
3: With AI and music, I feel like with anything creative, you can't quite replicate that personal emotion that comes from it. I'm sure AI has a place in certain aspects of life, but I feel like it can't give that personal emotion that humans can. So don't know, no matter how advanced and how developed AI gets, I think that people in true art will always have a place in a creative realm.
1: Well said.
2: Now, I want to make
0: I know exactly what you've done here.
2: I would like
1: to
0: check and choose.
2: What?
1: Is that AI?
2: Do you think that was AI or not?
1: I think it was, actually.
2: So,
1: are you serious?
2: A small error happened on the day of recording. I got these new mics from Insta360.
0: Oh, no, Bailey.
2: And they were set to record. And unfortunately, and I was using a camera.
0: Was it user error?
2: It may have been user error. And unfortunately, they did not record properly.
0: So you've used AI to enhance his voice.
1: Oh, enhanced though.
2: Enhanced, yeah. His real voice. That is his real voice, but it's just enhanced. It sounded so bad.
1: Okay. But that's okay. But this, you know, you haven't changed his words.
2: No, I have not.
0: And that is the ethical use of artificial intelligence, my friend.
2: Exactly, yeah. I also want to give a shout out to other AI from Adobe. Yeah. Adobe has added a chatbot into their programs now, and it can edit for you now.
0: What?
2: So I've been experimenting with it today to find clips and stuff.
0: Don't tell the highs up here about that.
1: No, keep that to yourself, mate. You'd be out of a job.
0: Oh, no. I know we've got another bit of audio here, but we have banged on.
2: Yeah.
0: Thank you for bringing that to us. Thank you for going on your first excursion.
1: Yes. Well,
0: Intrepid on the Streets reporter.
1: I love it.
2: I've done stuff before.
1: Yeah, I know. What are you doing?
0: I don't remember
1: it. Done heaps.
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0: There's a sign to go and see Toy Story 5 this week. I knew it. Taylor Swift, I knew it. Hot hits with Nick and Lauren. Are you going to see it?
1: Toy Story 5?
0: Yeah.
1: I didn't actually see Toy Story 4.
0: So, oh, yeah, we've got some catch-up to do, don't we?
1: Yeah.
0: I don't think I saw Toy Story 3.
1: Oh, no, Toy Story 3 is excellent.
0: Oh, we had this chat last week, didn't we?
1: Yeah. I saw a headline the other day that said, Taylor Swift's Toy Story 5, and I was like,
0: Come on, guys!
1: What are we doing?
0: Doesn't own it. That's just someone looking for people to click on their story. Yeah.
1: Randy Newman's Toy Story 1.
0: Thank you.
1: It was Randy Newman, wasn't it?
0: Randy Newman was the composer, I think.
1: You got a friend in me. Yeah.
0: Oh, I see what you're talking about now.
1: Yeah.
0: Cool. Hot hits. Yeah.
2: From the big hits you know to the new Australian stars you'll love.
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0: Sometimes music that comes from across the ditch is so good that we plug it into the Local List.
1: Yeah.
0: And this guy is absolutely one of them.
1: He's allowed.
0: Luca George. He's introduced himself to us a few times with songs like Crying in the Bathroom, Flowers for You. Gorgeous New Zealand artist who wears his heart on his sleeve.
1: Yeah.
0: And watch out if you want to be in a relationship with him.
1: Oh.
0: Because he's coming for you.
5: If you're choosing to, like, enter my life as, like, a friend or, like, a partner or, like, a family member or anything like that, you have to be prepared to, like, be, like, processed in that way, because that's literally how I do it.
0: He is mining his life for content, baby.
1: Yeah.
0: Hello.
1: Sorry.
0: I looked away for you.
1: No.
0: This is a song about wishing you could stay young forever. It plays the idea of growing down instead of growing up.
1: Aww.
0: I've heard anyone talk like that before. That's cool.
1: It's, you know, we all have those moments where we go, damn, I didn't appreciate my time when I was younger.
0: Yeah. Oh, God, don't start me.
1: Don't
0: start me. Let's do it. Luca George, gorgeous stuff out of Aotearoa, New Zealand. This is Grow Down on the Hot Hits with Nick and Lauren. I can't see.

0: 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Back next.
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4: 3 for all.
5: 3 songs in a row that all have something in common. Tonight's theme, nudes.
6: Yeah, it's celebrities who maybe they've accidentally uploaded a nude of themselves.
5: Yeah,
6: it happens. It happens. It's my biggest fear in life. Well, being dropped in the middle of the ocean, but that's a pretty big one.
5: Isn't there that story about you that you once sent one with a censored bar and on the recipient's end, the censored bar was not there?
6: Yeah, yeah. I sent, one day I woke up feeling pretty good about myself. This is honestly probably more than 10 years ago. And it was right when Kim Kardashian had uploaded that photo with, she had the black bars across her boobs and her vagine.
5: Yeah.
6: And I was like, that's funny, I'm going to do that. Stupidly didn't put on any underwear. And I wasn't even sending it to be sexy. I literally sent it to all my girlfriends and my gay friends.
5: This is a bit of fun.
6: Yeah. And it was right when Snapchat had done some kind of update and I sent it. And I have the original. It's carrot. It's worse than you could even imagine. I had the original. And what had happened was I started getting messages back being like, oh, that's a bit much for Monday morning. I was like, what do you mean? Everything's covered. And then I called my cousin Jess and I said, I need you to open the Snapchat I've just sent you and you need to tell me what it is. What had happened was the bars, the emoji bars that I'd put across my tatas and my vagine had ever so slightly shifted up. So you just saw just a hint of everything.
7: No.
6: So it was almost worse because it was just like up and so it was just a little bit.
5: There. Yeah, that's tough.
7: I think I'd prefer to be dropped in the ocean. I honestly think I genuinely would.
6: When I say my blood ran cold.
5: Now, this has happened not in such extreme circumstances, however,
6: yes, no.
5: to a celebrity.
6: Nicola Peltz, Brooklyn Beckham's wife.
5: Yeah.
6: She accidentally revealed some nude photos of her and her husband, Brooklyn, as she shared a picture of their dog. These are sort of like photos that are on their wall.
5: Yeah.
6: And they're not super nude, but
5: no,
6: they're just
5: hugging. They're holding each other's bodies to each other.
6: Yeah, but they're fully nude. And she's popped them up on Instagram. So we thought in celebration of that, we'll just celebrate all the nudes.
5: Now, who in this collection of people uploaded a nudie image?
6: Usher. Yeah.
5: How do you do that?
6: I don't know.
5: What happened?
6: Snapchat instantly. let me try and find the actual.
7: I thought you meant the people in this studio.
6: That's right. This one. Usher.
7: Show me. Wow.
5: Show me.
6: He's on the toilet or something. On the toilet.
5: Oh, that's like the time that person we know sent the bath photo, remember?
6: Was that again?
5: I won't be able to say that. Here. Hang on, I'll mute mics. Ready?
6: Oh, God. That's...
7: No.
5: That's good stuff. Right, let's do it. Usher, this banger. We haven't played this in a while. God, yeah.

0: 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It's the Hot Hits 3 for All.
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2: 3-4.
0: Three artists who've accidentally had a nude photograph
3: now,
0: of themselves on the internet.
3: Katy Perry wasn't the nudie.
0: Ah, she was. She posted one.
3: No,
0: of Orlando.
3: She was with him. Remember on their little supping venture. Yeah.
0: Two great nude images involving water. That one and the Justin Bieber ones. Remember those ones?
3: I don't think I've seen them. Sean was telling me about them before.
0: Have you not seen them?
3: Jared, please pull them up on the work computer.
4: I will not.
3: Okay, I'll look.
0: I'll pull it up on the work computer.
4: Justin Bieber wiener.
0: Justin Wiener.
4: Justin Wiener.
3: Nude beach. Was he at the beach?
0: I think it was a beach. Beach or a sort of rock formation of sorts.
3: Oh my God. Well, he certainly is nude.
0: Yeah. Full starkers.
3: Wow.
0: Yeah. Were they pap shots? Did it work out? Like, that wasn't a leak. That was someone.
3: Oh, that's sad. I don't
0: shots.
3: Like that.
0: No, I hate that.
4: Who does that?
3: That's really terrible.
0: Yeah, it's awful.
3: Orlando looked like he was welcoming pap shots.
0: Cardi B.
3: Yeah, she accidentally put up one on her Instagram and then went, oopsie, sorry, as in Cardi fashion. God love her. Oh, it's a risky little game you're playing, everyone.
0: It's a risky business, isn't it? Wouldn't mind if Bad Bunny accidentally put one up.
3: Yeah.
0: He's on this song. I like it. Cardi B, the nudie 3-for-all. Nudie run 3-for-all. Call it that.
3: Nudie B.
0: One of our favourites, Boy Soda's going to come and hang out in a second as well. Hot Hits.
5: I like stunning, I like shining.

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0: across Australia. This is the Hot Hits. It is Nick, it is Lauren, and welcoming back another one of our favourites.
1: Yeah.
0: Man behind one of the best R&B albums in Australia this decade. Oh yeah, baby. That is Boy Soda. He has been our little obsession. The stank face on you right now is a sight to behold, my friend.
1: I got stank face because I'm just...
0: vibing to this. Now, the great news is he's released a deluxe version of this incredible record.

0: He was the winner of the ARIA for Best R&B and Soul Release last year, and for good reason. Please welcome our boy, Soda.
1: This is Boy Soda, and you're listening to The Hot Hits with Nick and Lauren.
0: Boy Soda's back in the building, yeah, baby.
2: Hello, darling.
0: Hello, darling. How are you, darling?
2: I'm good. Thanks for having me.
0: Thank you for speaking Queen's English. Lovely to hear it. So last time you were in this building was just before Soul Star dropped your incredible debut album, which, netted you an ARIA Award. Well, the song netted you an ARIA Award, technically, didn't it?
2: The album might still. We'll see.
0: Well, this is that is definitely a thought process, isn't it, that album... I mean, you could be the clean sweeper.
2: Look, who knows? It's an album full of music that's been changing my life. So if it continues to do that, I wouldn't be surprised.
0: Talk to me about that. In what ways has it changed your life since this record came out?
2: I think I've always been working towards a life that is just as filled with music as much as possible, and wanting that to be my entire focus and my entire job. And, you know, I'm getting closer and closer to that every day. So just being able to have so much music all the time and be able to really focus on it has been a blessing, man. And the journey has been journeying, truly.
0: A life filled with music.
2: Mm.
0: What a lovely concept.
2: Mm. That's the goal, man.
0: I felt something when you said that, bro. Because, that's it. And that's what you've always been striving for. In what ways does that manifest? What does a day-to-day life filled with music look like? And how does an album as good as this open that up for you?
2: I think... it's just kind of generated its own orbit and things that orbit it. And that's like, you know, certain rooms that I'm in now because of the music, or places that the music takes me to go and perform it live, is just these days that don't look the same. And that's kind of why I picked this. I know why I love being an artist, because I don't want my days to look the same. And I want my job to just be pushing buttons and twisting knobs and seeing what they do, and just having fun on some inner child kind of, you know, connection. And that's what I think responsibilities and stresses kind of pull you away from. So if it can just be a life of music and figuring that out, then it's all I can really ask for. It's kind of the dream.
0: Here's a thought. If your life is filled with music and you really do get to that place where it is your entire orbit, could it affect the songwriting process? Are you maybe not able to live as much life as you once were and write songs in the same way? Does that make sense?
2: Maybe not live as much life because you're busy, but not live as much life because you're so indulged in the artistic experience and people coming to you to ask what you want things to look like. Or I think it's kind of the opposite of that. It's like... you forget to keep your feet in the ground and stay 10 toes down, deep in the mud, stay grounded, you know? Like, as you become more successful as an artist, things like a day job, which is the thing that's holding you, your feet to the ground, tethered in this human experience. You're like, you know, working Christmases, watching people really excited to get presents 5 years ago, and now they're tapping their card, like, kind of wincing because the things have changed, you know? Like, just having an awareness of that and talking to people that you wouldn't normally come across, like, I think that's what you have to keep actively searching for, because that's where all the life and all the music comes from. It doesn't come from, like, the product of delivering the music. You get to deliver the music if you've soul-searched hard enough.
0: That is beautifully put, dude. It makes sense, because I've literally just come from recording something with a bunch of fans in the room and hearing the stories of how they got there. One's driven from Canberra with their auntie today. Right. And I just think, like, that's the real life that this music touches, right?
2: Mm-hmm.
0: It soundtracks those moments where things are a struggle and things are difficult to get to and nothing is handed to you. And when you're making the music, you've got to kind of be in that orbit as well a little bit.
2: And that's an insane thing to experience. Like, people really have free will. They can go wherever they want at any given time. So for someone to be invested in art as that much, and the person that much, to want to travel. Things are so easy now and accessible and kind of instant. If we want something, there's someone that can drive it to us. The tactility of building an audience and having this artistic existence where someone wants to give up their day to drive and come and see you, that's kind of why we do it, right? To have this world of connection. And I think right now it's super important too, because very technology kind of world. We're going to want to lean into the opposite of that, the more human experience. It's incredible. And that's like, it's truly, truly why we do it.
0: Stick around, Boy Soda is hanging out. It's on The Hot Hits with Nick and Lauren tonight. This new music from the deluxe version of Soul Star, it's Belter. Chase Tail, Hot Hits.

0: What a bop, man. Chase Your Tail is the name of it. Boy, so does the artist behind it. Australia's new R&B superstar, and he's still here hanging out.
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0: I want to just talk about the shows for a second, because I got to come and experience one of your shows. I've experienced a few shows from you over the journey. Mm. The thing you did at Heaps Normal Place, right? That was tactile as hell. That was real shit. And I think I feel that every time I come and see you. It is so real and doesn't feel rehearsed, even though I'm sure it is, because you've got 18 billion people up there with you. I'm sure some kind of rehearsal has to happen. But the live experience for you with billions of people on stage and, you know, just jamming. It feels like a jam. It's special, right?
2: It's the best thing in the world. And, you know, we rehearse to an extent, but the beauty of those players is that they're on stage because they're truly the best people for the job, and they happen to be my friends, but you want to give them enough space to kind of to play around. Like, you'd be like, this is the canvas, don't go outside of these borders because that's the song, but please paint. You know?
0: And the way paint, you talk about
2: paint,
0: music,
2: they do.
0: It's beautiful, dude, the way you talk about music. I know,
2: love this shit.
0: I know we've talked about it a lot, but yeah, you have a very wonderful way of articulating yourself around this stuff.
2: Oh, thank you, man.
0: And it is something you do in those shows. You really give people their moment, even though there are. How many members in a normal Boy Soda show now?
2: You've 8 or 9?
0: Yeah.
2: Yeah. Horns and...
0: And you give them all a moment to shine.
2: Of course.
0: You give them all their moment in the sun. You come out feeling like everyone got their bits.
2: Absolutely, because like these people work so hard outside of the shows. Like, the gigs that they play, the genres that they play across, like, their technical ability is just incredible. Like, they're probably going to play things better than what I've written for them, so... You know, let's give them a little bit of room.
0: I feel like, you know, when you say you've done the canvas, it's almost like you've done the Mona Lisa and they've decided to add some embellishments on top to make the Mona Lisa better.
2: Yeah, well, they're like Andy Warholing it. They, you know, they're just a little bit of graffiti on top.
0: Yeah, it's beautiful.
2: But it's a joy, man. It's a joy.
0: It feels joyous, and anyone that hasn't seen this show needs to see the show. Talk to me about how you approach doing a deluxe of this, because I know how perfectly curated doing the original version of the album was and how happy you were with that. When was the decision to do a deluxe? How do you approach that? Talk to me about this.
2: Well, it's the deluxe version,

0: but I felt like we just had to polish it and make it shinier and a little bit more tacked, a little bit shiny around the edges. You know, the album is very raw and closely connected to the kind of the source of what I'm talking about. But the deluxe is like such an amazing opportunity to kind of like dig into that world without the pressure of like having to get it right because it already exists, you know? So
1: yeah.
0: It's just, what does the deluxe version of this look like? You know, maybe I'm in a suit instead, or maybe it's a bit more shiny around the edges. Like just being able to explore that has been awesome. And it truly does feel deluxe. It is the deluxe version.
1: Lux deluxe, baby.
0: Lux deluxe, Lux deluxe, baby.
1: Did the music, is this music you wrote around the same time, or is it new music that you, that's kind of come post the
0: it's
1: release?
0: It's post music.
1: Right.
0: For sure. It's informed by the album, but sure.
1: What differs what you've added on what you've added to it, to the original? What changed?
0: Well, I think in Soul Star, the original album, it was a process of me finding the sound, and now these songs that I get to deliver on the back of it are informed by the album.
1: That's crazy.
0: To be able to make the project in the first place is awesome. Awesome, but then I get to try and dig my fingernails in a little bit further and flesh it out, then like a blessing. So
1: it's really exciting, man. Yeah, and I feel like going over to the US right now, when you're in this headspace with this record, where you're kind of getting to showcase it for a second time, because you are right, this is a kind of album that is not a one and done thing. It's not a, well, it reached that many people, that's enough. Like, no, this is, you're right, it's timeless shit, and it deserves to be heard by an enormous audience.
0: And that's on self-belief.
1: That's it, baby. You're one of the great self-believers.
0: Oh, I'll take that.
1: Yeah.
0: What a title.
1: I could talk to you all day, but we'll let you go.
0: Oh, I could talk to you all day.
1: Boy Soda, I love you very much.
0: I love you too, man. Thanks for having me. The Hot Hits with Nick and
2: Lauren. Hi, I'm Harry Styles.

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0: Carpenter and House Tour on the Hot Hits. Right across Australia, it is time to make our cold hearts be proven wrong.
1: Oh, yeah.
2: It's a sound system banger.
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5: Oh, this song is dusty.
1: Don't remember when we were discussing it. We don't remember if it was on air or if it was off air. But at some point in the evening, we were discussing people that marry their high school sweethearts,
0: yes.
1: Right? So I'm talking the first person you've ever dated. You married them because I find that, and look, I'm sure that people are

0: so happy, and I think that's so beautiful. But I think back to who I was when I was 15 and who I was dating, and I'm like, what on earth?
1: Both yourself and your needs in a relationship change so much in your 20s, we feel. But there are so many success stories out there. I know someone that I used to work with that literally met her boyfriend, now husband, when she was 14. And
0: yes,
1: they're in their early 30s and still together.
0: And that's the thing. There are some people where I go, okay, no, you two are put on this earth to be together. My friend Shaz and Lum, they met at schoolies and they took their time. Like, they were together, but they took their time. And now it's just like, I look at them and I'm like, I can't imagine you with anyone else on the planet.
1: Legit.
0: They've grown together. It's not for the faint-hearted.
1: It's not at all.
0: But give us a call on 131060. Did you marry your high school sweetheart? And whether either way it went, let us know, because I'm fascinated by it.
1: For two lucky, in love, single, cold-hearted people, we would love to hear these love stories that worked out as beautifully, or if they didn't work out. If you married someone in high school, not in high school, but you married someone that you met in high school, and or maybe as a kid, and it didn't work out as well. 131060 is the number.
0: Yeah.
1: Give us a ring.
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0: Nick and Lauren. 131060 is our phone number. A stack of people just phoned through on 131060 to prove a theory we have wrong.
2: Well, it's not a theory we have wrong. It's just something because Nick and I, you know, we didn't marry our high school sweethearts. So it's something that to me is just mind-boggling because I think of who I am now and I think of who I was in high school.
0: Mm.
2: And how different my life would be if I had married my high school sweetheart.
0: That's right.
2: But these, maybe that's on me for sacrificing my joy and happiness for my career,
0: That's so true, Lauren Barry. We've got so many people on 131060. Let's punch through these. Demi, it's not you but your sister, right? What's the story?
3: So my sister started dating her husband now when I was 11. I was in primary school. And I used to remember walking past the high school and seeing him in his senior uniform and, like, running off petrified. But, yeah, they're still together. Still together to this day. And I love him so much. He loves my sister so much.
2: And he'd just be like a brother. Like, you've known him for basically your whole life.
3: Family, yeah, his whole family are, like, siblings to me. Like, it's really good. We're all really close and...
2: That's really nice.
0: Maybe love
2: is
0: real.
2: Nice.
0: God
2: okay,
0: damn
2: that
0: it.
2: Is really nice.
0: Ian, talk to us on 131060. You met your wife very young, yeah?
4: Yeah, she was sweet 16.
2: Yep.
4: In high school and, this week, just turned 50.
2: Wow.
4: We're reaching our 25th wedding anniversary this October.
0: Oh, my God.
4: Strong as ever, happy as ever.
2: That's really lovely.
0: That's so sick. Did you get married at the school grounds?
4: No, we got married at the Colo Gardens. It was, more special.
2: How beautiful. I love that. See, love is real.
0: Thank you, Ian. You're the best. Lovely to talk to you. Let's go to Jess on 131060. Talk to us. What's the story?
5: Hi, guys. Hi. So I met my partner. We were 15 and 16.
2: Yeah.
5: We're both 32 and 33 now, so we've been together for 17 years.
0: God damn it.
2: Wow. So many happy people.
0: God damn it. Jess, did you know you were going to marry this man?
5: Yes, I did. I said it, and I think a lot of people took it as a joke. But no, we were best friends then, and we're still best friends now. I think that's the key.
0: Lauren's literally.

0: in tears now.
1: God damn it.
0: Jess, that's gorgeous. Thank you so much for sharing. Maddie, it's your parents, right, Maddie?
2: Yes, my parents.
3: How long have they been together, Maddie?
2: They've been together since year 9.
3: Oh, year 9.
2: Yeah.
3: That, wowee. And you look at them and you go, "That's, I want to be like them when I'm older with my in my relationships."
2: I wish, but I've just finished high school and I did not find my high school sweetheart.
3: Oh, duh, please. That is not the end of the line for you. Yeah, I promise.
0: No. Don't worry, Maddie. You've got a bunch of awful people to meet over the next 10 to 20 years.
3: Oh, take it from us. Oh, my goodness. There's some stinkers.
0: You've got a bunch of frogs ready to roll. Good on you, Maddie. And finally, we go to Glenn. Glenn, tell us your story.
4: Yeah, g'day, guys. Look, we were... My wife, or now my wife, was 14, I was 15. We're now 69 and 70, and we have been going absolutely fantastic the whole lot of these years. And looks up, sometimes people think, geez, you know, it's a little bit hard to continue on, and they give it away. But no, look, relationships are absolutely a bit of work. But hey, if you've got the love of your life, you work with it, and we're going to do it hopefully for the next 10 or 20 years.
3: Glenn, I'm so jealous of your life. That is so beautiful. You sound like a beautiful. What's your wife's name?
4: Anne
0: and Glenn.
4: Beautiful girl. Oh, absolutely beautiful
3: girl. God, you love her so much. That's so beautiful.
4: Oh, yes. Yes. No doubt at all. And, you know, look, obviously through those relationships, you know, you have your ups and downs, but you've got to look at things and say, hey, no, you're absolutely worth it. So you work through these things, and that's what you do. And, you know, the unfortunate thing over the years is that, you know, I'm going to say the younger generation, but some of them have gone, no, this is too hard. I'm going to move on. And yes. Like the girls got pregnant, and the guy says, no, I'm out of here. And no, you got to make the commitment. And we have, and it's just beautiful. Really
3: is. Oh, Glenn. I think of my grandparents. They were married for 72 years. And, you know, they loved each other deeply, but my God, my granddad, he pushed my nana's buttons. But they worked on it. They didn't throw things away like we do now. You're right, Glenn. You work on it. You make a commitment. And I wish I had that in me.
4: It is.
0: Glenn, thank you so much for calling and telling us about you, man. You absolute legend. Thank you for... Wow, there's a bit of hope out there, guys.
3: It really
0: is. It's not all doom and gloom. You got the hottest hits right around Australia.
5: It's Olivia Rodrigo. This is my song, The Cure.

0: Wrapping the hot hits for a Monday night with Olivia Rodrigo and The Cure right across Australia. We got to hand out some awards, man.
1: In celebration of the night that was, it's the Hot Hits Awards Ceremony.
0: Yeah, a couple of awards, things that happen in on or around the show. Lauren Barry, you have the first award of the night, my friend.
2: Yes, we spoke to Mr. Fantasy
0: earlier
2: in the evening. And tonight, you, Dickie Cowell, and Mr. Fantasy are getting my award, and it is called the New Couple Alert Award because this happened.
3: Love you very much. Nicholas, I'm coming for you.
0: Now, not sure if it is a new couple or a new one-sided situation. I mean, he's a gorgeous, sexy thing.
2: Oh, please, you do it for the story.
0: Of course I do it for the bit. Last time that guy from Nova went on a date with Kesha.
2: Who from Nova? Nova, because I was thinking, was it JP?
0: Moving on.
2: Who was it?
0: Oh, the story's out there. Tim, who was ended up on Big Brother, Tim Dorman.
2: Oh, yeah.
0: Story's out there. Right. I'd like to give us the We Gave It Our Best Shot Award, and it goes to our new segment called Reverse It or something like that.
2: Yeah, we were so good in rehearsal.
0: Do you want to do the first one that you said again, and we see if we can get it right? Okay? Just Hi, Nick, how are you? Ready?
2: Hi, Nick, how are you? That wasn't it.
0: I almost feel like it's harder to do that way. All right, now listen.
2: Who ya wa hin ya? Hin ya nya nya nya.
0: All right, and then we reverse that.
2: Are you sure you're playing them?
0: I'm pressing the exact same button as I pressed in rehearsal.
2: How are we so good in the rehearsal?
4: I'm going to put that up as a clip.
2: Thank you.
4: The real files.
2: And Emily is Lauren. That is amazing!
0: That was your first effort. Hello, Mario, that was it.
2: Incredible.
0: See, we were great.
2: And then on air, it was my... Wow.
0: We'll try it again next time.
2: Of course we will.
0: But is Kato, you got an award?
5: My award goes to news.com, and it goes to news.com because you've clickbaited me about four times today. Well, I'm sick of it. I'm over it. I'm not using you again.
0: Future of the internet. You will, though.
2: You will, unfortunately, you work in a content machine.
0: And you'll come across the story, they'll get your intrigue.
5: I know.
0: This is why you're off socials, though.
5: Yeah.
2: This happens to me all the time when I'm on Instagram and I see the thing that someone's posted there. Like, it's like, these are some threads you might like.
0: Oh, yeah.
2: And then I click on it, and it's just, all of it is just rage bait.
0: Toxic. We hear a great chat about Rage Bait. Go to our podcast.
2: Yeah.
0: Bailey's got an award tonight.
2: Yes, Bailey.
4: Can you play the sound?
0: Oh, you ready for me to hit it?
4: Yep.
0: Sure, man.
2: Hit it.
4: I want to give a shout out to TikTok.
0: You're
4: inviting me to talk about their 3Cs campaign about AI.
0: 3Cs, and chemistry, content, and content.
4: Yeah. That's not the 3Cs, to be clear.
2: Oh. What are the 3Cs?
4: Check something and choose. Check.
2: Really,
5: really learns a lot.
2: Yeah, it really stuck, didn't it, Bailey?
0: It's like when they send year fives to the Jenolan Caves.
2: What?
0: Oh, it's a New South Wales thing, isn't it?
2: Yeah.
0: It's these caves with stalactites, and you got to.
2: Are they near Marimbula?
0: Yeah, there will be.
2: Do you know what? I've actually been there.
0: Get out of town.
2: I swear, I went there when I was a kid. My mum took me.
0: I don't think you can go in them at the moment. I think there's some problems there.
2: Oh, well, that's a cave issue. I hate caves and I don't think I'd go in one today.
0: Out of bounds.
2: Out of bounds.
0: Tomorrow night on the show, Hayden James going to be here. Also, the nicest DJ in Australia.
2: Oh, my God.
0: And we've met a lot of nice DJs.
2: Oh, yeah.
0: He's particularly nice. We will see you tomorrow night from 7 o'clock. More Sienna Spyro tickets to win as well. Just register at thehothits.com.au. We'll see you then. Bye.
2: Bye.
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0: form?
1: Yeah, well, I was going to ask you, what do you think my art form is?
0: Oh, it's a trick question.
1: In the room, what's my art form? Comedy.
0: Comedy.
1: Thank you.
0: Okay.
1: Here you are. Thank you to the seventh person I looked at.

0: past few weeks, our 100K payday has been making people very, very...
1: Oh, my God.
0: Happy.
2: That's insane.
3: Oh, my God, I'm shaking.
0: Ready for it to be you? 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
3: 100K payday.
0: No one's better in the bedroom.
3: Oh, my God. Oh, my God.
0: This is your last week to enter. Don't miss out. Our final winner could be you on Hit.
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7: We've made it, guys. The end of your first day of the week, Monday evening, and how good is it to welcome in you three, Fifi, Fev and Nick?
8: Good afternoon.
9: Oh, good afternoon, guys. What is it, Monday? Two more sleeps till my one night only.
8: Pretty much 2 days right now, or this time.
9: Sold out venue.
8: Nerves?
9: No, not really. Should I? When do nerves kick in? I should ask Adele, Mariah, Celine.
7: Jason Derulo?
9: Barbara. Yeah, Jace. Let's ask Jason.
7: In fact, Fee, coming up in about half an hour from now, live.
10: The Aussie version.
7: Please, Fee, can you sing to him today? Please just sing his name or something.
9: If I was a betting person and I'm not, I would bet my whole house that I will sing to Jason Derulo.
8: That's a massive joint too.
10: Sing at.
7: He has sharks in there as well. Like, he's been all over the news for that. Actually, sharks in a tank in his house. Yeah.
8: I'm going to ask him that because he's got a lot in common with Fee. Both singers, both perform. He's got a moat with alligators. He's got a shark.
7: We'll speak to him very soon. Up next, though, what a treat this is. We're about to play Defying Gravity from Wicked the Musical. Fee, I know you're a big fan of this song and you're a big fan of our next guest. 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
7: Who'll be performing with you in a couple nights from now. 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
2: Yeah, great song for your Monday evening. Hello, it is Fifi, Feb and Nick. How exciting, guys. We're only two sleeps away from this.
3: Fifi Box for one night only.
4: One night only!
5: I want another karaoke night where we can all just sing.
3: It's Fifi Box and her famous friends, Kate Sobrano.
6: You can handle the heat,
3: Joanne.
7: We have to make it happen.
3: Casey Donovan.
8: Gotta pop in.
3: Lucy Duran.
9: Who will be singing Defying Gravity?
10: Oh, well, obviously.
3: Rob Millsy Mills.
11: Singing actually makes you feel good.
3: And more.
2: Shannon! No!
12: I'm gonna come down and be part of it for you, mate, for sure.
3: At the plenary, just for one night.
5: Wow. Feb, who are you on the phone to?
13: Well, I'm on hold to Windscreen O'Brien's.
5: Oh, just smashed, okay.
13: All the windows just good smashed. Gear.
5: We did just play Defying Gravity, yeah. And I have my co-star in the studio, Lucy Jewell.
13: Yeah, you nailed that, Lucy.
14: I love that.
13: Was... You were. That's how you perform.
2: Yeah, wicked meet putrid. Well, that was.
14: I think you guys are being a bit mean. Actually,
13: Thief
14: did so well.
5: Thank you.
14: And it's such a hard song. You know, really, there's very few people who can actually sing that. Like, I can't really sing that either. Like, I can just have a go. That's what this is about. And then when I was listening to all the people that you've got coming in, you know what's so great is they're great singers, but they're all really nice people.
13: Yes.
14: So it's going to be really fun because everyone's just going to be, the good vibes are going to be going, singing in a group. There's no one judging anyone except for you guys here.
5: And no judgment.
13: It's great that you and all your friends that are coming, Kate Sobrano, Rob Mills,
14: Lucy's bringing her own Glee Club.
13: And you put your own Glee Club.
14: Bringing a bunch. I went to a Glee Club.
13: You're making a kid's wish come true. Well done.
14: We're so excited. We were like, I said to people, do you want to come? And everybody was like, yes. So much so that I've had to keep calling, you know, your producers and go, hey, can we have some more people?
5: Now, Lucy, it's funny. You said that is a hard song to sing.
14: So hard.
5: And it is arguably everyone's favourite.
14: Oh, the best.
5: And you are Glinda.
14: Yes.
5: You sold out around Australia. You are Glinda. You know that song.
14: I do.
5: I was practising in the car the other day and a couple of things. One, I realised it's far more me than you. Like, it's far more Elphaba, which made me feel a bit, I feel like... The thousands of people at the plenary will want to see more Lucy Durack.
14: Well, look, I'll back you up. It's like I can be your backup singer, Thief. Like, it's going to be great. I love being a backup singer. I'm a very supportive person.
5: You are supportive. And you, because the original Elphaba, Gemma Ricks, was your co-star.
14: Yeah.
5: And I'm just like, I worry people in the crowd will go, oh, imagine if that was Gemma and Lucy.
14: But
5: you know, I
2: think... It's going to be Fee. It's going to be Elphaba Bad.
13: I'm surprised you're singing it while driving because you can't do that either.
5: The other thing too, Lucy, now I need to get you involved in this.
14: Rude.
5: So,
2: it's a real beatdown, isn't it?
5: That is a great long song.
14: Huge.
5: There's dialogue in it and I've been practising my acting.
14: Great.
5: And then our stage manager, Leon, DJ Shergs, he told me we're doing the radio edit.
14: Okay.
5: Oh. I mean,
14: what are we? Are we doing the Cynthia Erivo version?
5: Yes, we're doing Cynthia Erivo.
14: Okay, great.
5: That's the only one I can
14: do. Great.
5: But I wanted all the act. It's supposed to go for about 10 minutes.
14: Yeah.
5: Leon's trying to condense it to 4.
14: Well, you know, in the movie, it goes for like 45 minutes.
5: Yeah, that's what I
14: they stretch it out.
2: So Thief wants.
13: That's what
14: she wants.
13: Thief
14: and I on stage, but everyone's going to be like, "Yeah, I mean, this is."
13: Well, Thief might think it goes for 10 minutes because she'll pass out. Couple minutes in.
14: I'll stand close by so I can catch you.
5: Please catch me. That's a very Glinda thing to do.
14: Isn't it? Yeah.

0: And or do we share a bit? Do you do a bit more Elphaba?
1: Look, I mean, I do know it because I did like watch it 1,300 times.
0: 1,300 times.
2: Wow.
1: So I know it via osmosis. You know, the way that you know nursery rhymes, I know Defying Gravity.
0: So while we're on stage, if I wink at you, that is
1: I'll pick it up.
0: Swoop in and Elphaba this for me.
2: I've got an idea. Why don't you just swap
1: parts? I mean, you're very Glinda. You're very Glinda.
3: Why don't we give Lucy two mics and she sings both parts?
1: I should just call Gemma and be like, hey, are you busy?
0: Well, Gemma's not busy. I know it's a lot to drop everything. Isn't she Elsa?
1: She has been Elsa.
0: We saw her in that.
2: Yeah, she's got a bit on. Why don't you just swap bits? Because you get all the good. We want her to have the good bits. We want Lucy to have the good bits.
0: No, I agree.
1: It can be, you know, a combined, it's a group effort. Like, I'm pretty sure that all of the people in the crowd, it's not just going to be you and I, it's going to be everyone singing it.
0: You're so true. Look at this. This is a supportive friend and co-star, and you two talking about Windows O'Brien and smashing windows with my voice.
1: And that jingle. So we can have at least three of us, so we can go, O'Brien. It's worth having kids just for that, isn't it?
0: So Wednesday, should we catch up and practice? Yes, good.
1: Yeah, I'll come straight after Glee Club.
2: Why don't you go to Glee Club?
3: Yeah, you should go to Glee Club.
1: You are always welcome.
2: Why don't you join it?
0: I'm seriously thinking about this.
3: Because you'll turn it into Fee Club. Step aside and one mic, one lady.
1: Fee's Glee Club, it writes itself.
4: Well, we have two sleeps to go. More tickets right throughout. Lucy Drew, we cannot wait to have you on Wednesday.
1: It's so great. I can't wait to sing with all of you and all the people in the crowd. It's going to be really, really fun.
4: Thanks, Luce.
1: Thanks, guys. Keep

0: called Fifi Fevenick's Happy Hour, and we take that pretty seriously. Fifi Fevenick. 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
1: Right across Australia, the happy hour. How good is this? Hope you had a beautiful day. It is Fifi Fever Nick.
2: Celebra V News.
3: Oh. Okay, I have to talk about this. Katie Price. We all know Katie Price. Glamour, Page Three girl, was Jordan, now Katie Price, married Peter Andre, yada, yada, yada. Lots of plastic surgery. Looks completely different. Changed her completely.
4: Like, has not stopped.
3: She's in Turkey. Like she should move to Turkey for all her Turkey cosmetic work. But
4: back
3: in January, married this guy, Lee Andrews, after 3 days. Mm-hmm. And everyone came out of the woodwork and said he is worse than the Tinder swindler. He fleeces money off women. Get away from him. Get away from him. Women that he owes hundreds of thousands of dollars to.
4: Mm-hmm.
3: Now, about 3 or 4 weeks ago, he was supposed to fly to the UK to do a television interview with her. He didn't turn up. She was on the telly by herself and she said, you won't believe it. No, she wasn't talking about her son. She said, you won't believe it. Lee has been kidnapped. He was on FaceTime. They put a bag, like a blanket over his head. They threw him in the back of a van. And then for 2 weeks, where's Lee? He's been kidnapped. Then it was revealed, no, he's in a Dubai jail. Mm. He's in jail on fraud charges. And no one knew where he was. Well, guys, last Friday, Lee was out of jail out of being kidnapped. And his first stories on Instagram were in the hair salon where he was getting his hair styled. Mm. And when I say getting his hair styled, his brand new hair. Mm,
5: he'd been to Turkey.
3: He's the first man to be released from kidnappers with a brand new head of hair.
4: Normally jail, the stress, your hair would fall out. Mm. But he's got a brand new hairline.
5: And you're walking
3: new,
5: to be beautiful.
3: New hairline. New, and his hair got longer.
5: It did.
3: It unbelievably went from a crew cut to being about, I don't know, 10 centimetres long. It's been styled.

0: child. And then he did the weirdest thing. He was in his hotel room and he just started on Instagram doing birthday messages for people because he said the demand was so big for him to do personal messages.
1: This message is for Donna, aka Wolfie. I hear it's her birthday today.
2: So this message is for Lisa Sanders from Jodie. A very happy birthday.
0: Just remember, random guy. He's not a TV star. No. He has no public profile, but he's now doing birthday messages. Well, then, after about 10 of these birthday messages on his Instagram, he then said, guys, because of the demand, I've had to move it to a platform called Cameo.
3: Yeah.
0: So now, if you want messages from me, you have to go on to Cameo. Ka-ching, ka-ching. Remember, Tinder swindler. So what I love about this is I've been in a wormhole, but there's so many other people who are doing research on him. Well, let's find out from this woman from the UK. Was it genuine interest or was he faking it?
4: He's like, right, guys, I can't keep wishing everyone happy birthday on Instagram, so sign up to me Cameo. So basically, I've created some fake interest of wishing some people happy birthday. So now I'm trying to drag people over to Cameo. But what's hilarious is this girl on TikTok, and she noticed as well that Lee's asking everyone happy birthday. So she's like, nah. So she's messaged one of the girls, how do I get Lee to wish me an happy birthday? She put, no clue, sorry, he accidentally tagged me. I don't even know who he is.
0: He's tagging random people on Instagram, wishing them happy birthday.
3: What a legend.
0: To create fake interest. And now he's got a whole Cameo page. And I woke up this morning, I looked at his Instagram, and he did a thank you, everyone, because his views on Instagram were over 100 million views on Instagram. And that's me. I'm now contributing to his fame where he gets to keep swindling people.
3: He's literally taking money from people after lying.
0: Yes.
3: Oh, my God. Hey, funny you say that, Fee, because I heard from Lee as well.
1: So then, Fifi, this is from Fev and Nick. And I believe

0: I know it's for one night only. I can't wait to see it or hear about it. I'll try and follow it up from my side. Be in the moment, be yourself, and don't care what anyone thinks. And you've got this. Thank you for being obsessed. Again, I know how that feels. And lovely to meet you. Thank you.
1: You're welcome.
2: Another one of Fiv's famous Instagram purchases.
3: Paid him money.
1: Yeah, we paid him money.
3: He's a grifter.
1: Yeah, we paid him. And you're obsessed with him. Now he thinks you're obsessed. He would have Googled you. He's going to put that on all his followers. You're going to be part of that 100 million, literally.
3: No. Oh, I feel sick.
4: Fun first, everything else later. Beep, beep, Bev and Nick's happy hour. Beep,
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2: It's been a great Monday, great first day of the week. We're rounding it out for you now. Fifi, Fev and Nick, we have been mentioning it all show. We are two slips away, Fee. One of Australia's biggest venues, best

0: venues. You're going to be performing there live. Now, there is one man I reckon you could get a bit of advice from, and he's joining us next.
1: Well, he's got his own tour coming to Australia, Jason Derulo, and now that we're peers and we both perform to sell out crowds, I just feel like we've got quite a bit in common.
0: All right, tell him, Fee, and sing to him. Why not? It is a Monday.
2: Fev, there's only two more nights of this. Yeah. That's all we've got to get through.
3: But when she nails it, it's going to be forever.
0: Oh. Yeah. Derulo on the other side of Derulo. 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
1: Yeah, right across Australia. How good is it, Fifi Fevenick, for your Monday evening? Pump for this.
2: Jason Derulo, welcome back to Fifi, Fev and Nick. Now, Jason, you are without doubt, whenever we interview any superstars like yourself around the world, you always have the best setup for your Zoom. That backdrop is outstanding.
3: Oh, thank you so much. I appreciate that. No, you're doing a great job.
2: I love it. Where are you? You're at home?
3: I am home, yes.
2: That's a great room you've got there.
3: Thank you. Yes, I got a pool table, a little bar vibe. But the wall is I like this wall because it's real. So, you know, when I walk outside of my room, you kind of get like a sense of the earth and greenery.
4: Pretty much got a nightclub in his house. He's got the pool table, the bar, and then when he walks out, he's like, I'm outside.
2: Now, Jason, we are so excited because you're coming back. You're bringing your The Last Dance World Tour to Australia this September. Go to teglive.com.au. You've got to get your hands on these tickets. You are a vibe. You are going to go off, and we're just so pumped to have you back down under.
3: I'm so excited to be coming back. I mean, it's been way, way, way too long. You know, Oz has always been one of my favorite places on planet Earth. So every time I come, I had a time of my life, but bringing my show there is even more special. As you can imagine, my show is my baby, you know, so excited to be bringing it to one of my favorite places.
4: Well, I think the last time you were here, I believe, was R&B Fridays Live.
3: That's right.
4: When you rocked
1: that
4: it out.
1: That was awesome.
4: That was sick.
1: Big night.
3: Yeah, no, we had an amazing time there for sure.
2: Now, Chase, it's obviously huge news you're coming down.
4: Don't bring up your news.
2: TEGLive.com.au is going to melt down today with everyone wanting tickets.
1: Fee, don't do this. Not to Jason Derulo.
4: He's an actual star.
2: Now, like you, Jason.
1: Oh, no.
2: I just, in two nights, I am doing my own Fifi Box One Night Only show.
1: Oh, but you can't sing, Jace.
3: Incredible. What do you do on the show?
2: I sing, Jason. I sing.
4: Karaoke.
2: So these boys don't think I can sing. I'm proving them wrong, Jason, because I have a sellout. The plenary sold out. People were clamoring for tickets. I had to turn people away.
4: That's true.
2: Know what that's like.
3: Oh, wow. Congratulations. That's incredible.
2: Thank you, Jace. And now you sing and dance. What happened the last time I tried to sing, and it was at my birthday party, which was a karaoke night, I passed out. I literally fainted. Have you got any tips for when you're singing on stage and you're dancing? And you're,
4: that was one song in.
2: You're delivering for the people. How do you do it? Because you're fit as anything.
3: Well, make sure you have your electrolytes.
2: Okay. Gatorade.

0: No, so I eat pretty healthy. I try to stay as hydrated as possible. Like between songs, I'm having coconut water. I'm having teas that have honey in it, so it's an energy boost. I'm having caffeine during the show as well. So I stay pretty pumped. I mean, it's a very very high energy show. I would say one of the highest energy shows in the world. So it takes a lot out of you for sure.
1: And you can sing, bro. Like you can sing. Like Fee, she can't sing. That's the whole point.
2: Fee's going to be high energy, low talent.
1: Yes.
2: What do you recommend there?
0: I mean, that's so me. Come on. I'm sure the show is amazing.
3: Well, Jase, I didn't know whether I needed to seek your approval because I am picking my song list, and I won't admit there's two Jason Derulo songs I want to sing. So I'm thinking, in my head, I see you all over me. In my head, you fulfill my destiny. In my head, you'll be screaming. Yeah.
1: We just lost Jason.
2: Wow. He's unfortunately, you can hear that in his ears. Which is a problem.
0: Wow. I would pay good money.
3: Thank you.
0: Not to see that.
2: Oh, yeah! Yeah!
1: She's going to be great. We're going to be up there. She's actually going to be performing with some of Australia's premier talent who all can sing. So we'll just turn her mic off and then she can think that she is singing. Hey, I did see something about you in the news during the week, Jason, and I loved it. And I'm very scared of sharks. Now, you've got a shark in your living. As you walk into the door, you've got a shark tank. There's a live shark swimming around the floor.
0: Yes. It's a very large tank. I don't know where people got that it's a small tank, but it's actually a very, very large tank. I'm trying to figure out how to better serve aqualife, you know, on a higher level. And this is a way better living situation that they had than before.
3: Whoa. Of course. How many sharks have you got?
0: Two.
3: Two sharks.
0: That being said, I'm going forward trying to do what's best for the shark first.
3: Oh, you're so good.
0: Using team of people that take care of them, you know, at the highest level.
2: Hey, do you have any boring rooms in your house? Like in my house, there's a room that's got some spare boxes and a spare bed in there. Do you have any, like every one of your rooms seems to be incredible.
0: No, I don't think I have any boring rooms, if I'm being honest. Every room has like some sort of vibe to it. I think the guest house though has some boring rooms in it.
1: Yeah, chuck them in there, and if they annoy you, just chuck them to the sharks. Perfect.
0: Yeah, that way people don't stay too long.
3: Well, James, we are so excited.
1: Yeah,
3: you're coming back to Australia. We love you here. And the Last Dance World Tour will be here this September. For tour details, head to teglive.com.au. And I consider my Fifi Box One Night Only as a warm-up for all your fans. Ooh. They can come and see me first.
0: Ooh, that's an interesting warm-up.
2: Set the bar low. Jason Derulo, thank you.
0: Thank you, guys.
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13: Up next, here you go, Boxy. 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
10: Yeah. 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

0: Three voices, too many lols. Fifi, Feb and Nick's happy hour.
1: Across Australia, it is your Monday evening. Hope you had a great day. And People First Bank is knowing you're with a bank that helps you while also helping local community groups across Australia. It's a bank that's all kinds of good. Hello, it is Fifi, Feb and Nick.
2: World Cup update.
3: Yeah, World Cup's on over in the States, in Canada, in Mexico. And the Aussies lost. We need to talk about that.
4: So what does that mean for us?
3: We're still
5: group stage.
3: Yeah, we're like 90% chance to make it through because the way, like, Turkey's out, and if we draw or win, we're through. And even if we draw, we're through.
4: What if we lose?
3: If we lose, we pretty much will go through, I think, because of the...
4: Paraguay we're taking on.
3: Yeah, we're taking on Paraguay. But anyway, we'll worry about that when it comes up.
4: When are we doing
3: that? I think it's Friday.
5: Midday.
3: Yeah, midday Friday.
5: Oh, nice.
3: Now, World Cup has been shaken up. Everyone's on edge because
4: Italy's not in it.
3: No, it's got nothing to do
4: still
3: with Italy.
4: Throwing me.
3: Especially when we talk about the Hard Rock Stadium in Florida, in Miami, which is, there's a game coming up between Brazil and Scotland. And we love the Scots. The Scots have been going nuts over there in America.
5: And they're loving them up in Boston.
3: They loved them. They drank them out of alcohol.
4: Wow. And we love Brazil. Who doesn't love Brazil? I reckon Brazil would have to be unanimously the most loved place.
3: Yeah.
4: Like, who has a problem with Brazil?
3: Just heaps of hot people and hot weather. Now, Brazilian lady, speaking about Brazil, self-proclaimed psychic has claimed that an alien invasion is just days away, with thousands of people being at risk in this game in Miami. Now, she thinks she had a dream that the mothership came over the stadium when the game was on and is going to take 700 people, including players, suck them up into the mothership and take off. And the only reason this has got a little bit of credit is because...
5: Slow news day or...?
3: No. This Brazilian has also... she's got a massive following because in her home country, she claimed to have predicted events including natural disasters. She picked it before it happened, like a year out. Celebrity deaths. She said these people are going to die and they died on planes. They've been murdered. And political unrest. And she's predicted that...
4: She's been right.
3: Everything she's predicted, she's been right.
4: And for some reason she's gone into UFOs and alien motherships.
3: She said she was inside the ship at Rose when it hovered over the ground and sucked everyone up and then it took.
4: Wow. When's this game?
3: The game's in like 2 days, the 24th.
5: I'll watch.
3: Mate, yeah. Of course people are going to watch. The only reason I half believe it is because she's predicted everything else.
5: I reckon she would have been wrong heaps of times.
3: But she hasn't been.
4: She's definitely gone out on a limb.
3: Yeah. The stuff that she's thrown out, she's been right. She hasn't thrown out much that hasn't been right.
4: Like our mate John Edwards.
5: I think she's about to have one.
4: He stays in
3: You just don't know.
4: He doesn't go. Psychics shouldn't go too far out. Stick around the letter M, the letter S. Like, don't go. I don't hear John Edwards ever saying, I can see an X or a Z. I feel like this is what that lady's just done.
5: Oh, what are you saying? He's playing the odds.
3: No, she dreamed it. She's dreamt it before.
5: And is your great-great-grandpa dead? Yeah, how'd you know? How'd you know my great-great-great-grandpa was dead? Oh, I just felt it. I can see him.
3: She said that the aircraft's got reptilians in it.
4: Do you know what I think this psychic should do? I think she should start hanging out with Brittany.
3: Well, you'll be...
4: There used to be a safe place for these kind of people.
3: You both have egg on your face when...
4: Mothership sucks everyone at the Florida Stadium.
3: Not everyone, only 700. They need 700 people.
5: I think Fee and I, if a spaceship goes over the stadium in a couple of days and sucks up 700 people, including players, I don't think the first thought Fee and I will have is embarrassment.
3: Yeah, it will be.
5: I think there'll be like, bigger feelings.
3: No, you'll be like, geez, Feb was right. Whoa. The large mothership just took thousands of people
5: attack.
3: On the soccer field.
5: Alien attack on the World Cup. Oh, geez.
4: I'm more interested in what she's going to say the day after.
5: Don't I feel like a goose? Fifi, Feb and Nick.
0: Fifi, Feb and Nick's happy hour. 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
1: and Tommy Little.
0: This is Carrie and Tommy.
2: Oh, welcome to it, to your Monday. The guys are back. It's Carrie and Tommy.
3: Hi.
4: Hi.
3: How are you?
4: Yeah, I'm pretty good. I mean, I'm a bit disappointed that it's looking like Australia aren't going to win the World Cup.
3: Did you get up on, did you have all your folk, your friends and folks around on Saturday morning? Weren't you going to do that at 5 a.m.?
4: I was, but that didn't happen. But I did get up.
3: Did you watch it?
4: Yes, I did.
3: Yes.
4: Yeah. It was so, I just don't want, I mean, sorry, I want to see the Aussies win, but I also don't want to see USA win. And so it was like two negatives.
3: Did they win?
4: Oh, sorry. Australia played the USA, Carrie. Yes. Yes.
3: I only discovered the other day.
4: Surely that enters your world somehow.
3: No, sorry. What
4: entered
3: my world?
4: You've only just found out Australia didn't win.
3: No. What entered my world was that Australia lost, but I didn't know who they were playing.
4: Yes.
3: I was aware that Australia lost. I only discovered something from my beautiful friend Fifi the other day.
4: Yes.
3: That Italy's not in the World Cup and hasn't been for years. The home of soccer. So it's full of surprises. This game.
4: Is Italy the birthplace of soccer?
3: Wouldn't it be?
2: Isn't it England?
3: Hold on, I feel like it's a real Italian game. Isn't it?
4: You just mean a lot of Italians play, right?
5: Is that what
4: you mean?
5: Should we check in with our English correspondent?
3: Where did soccer begin?
6: England.
3: Mm. Yep, as I said, a very English
2: point
3: game.
2: To me. That's why we sing It's Coming Home.
3: Mm. I feel
2: and it
3: like,
2: never does.
4: Hey, do you want to know the thing that brought me the most joy from the World Cup today?
3: Of course, yes.
4: They put the huge flags out. Have you seen it? So they have flags for each country that literally cover half the pitch, right?
3: Wow.
4: And so then they've got like 40 people and they have to fold up this giant flag, and a dude got caught up in it and he got folded up three times in the Czech Republic flag. It was so good. And I thought, because they did one fold over, like just imagine a giant sheet, but there's a person in one end and they folded him in.
3: Yeah.
4: And then a bloke,
3: as a joke or he?
4: No, he fell and got folded in, and then they start running back to fold again. And I'm like, surely they can tell there's a dude in there. Nah. They just fold him over again.
3: Do you remember that happened when we had to pack away the hot air balloon
4: when we were
3: up in Townsville or wherever we were, and we all had to have the job of folding the hot air balloon at the end?
4: Yes.
3: And we kept falling into it and then they kept rolling it up?
4: Yes, and then he made me jump in the inflated bit and then I hit the ground.
3: Yeah, that was good for your ribs. Hey, speaking of World Cup, there is something that a player is doing that has outraged the world.
4: Oh.
3: I don't know how you're going to feel about it. Okay. Actually, we're going to talk about it next.
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3: Yeah. 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You're with Carrie and Tommy driving you home.
4: What would be the penultimate moment in your career, career-wise, like stand-up-wise, what would be like the world stage that you could be on?
5: Probably Montreal?
4: Yeah.
5: Is that what you mean?
4: Like as in, like, would it be an appearance on Saturday Night Live? Would it be getting to do a gig at some huge stadium? Like, what would be the thing you would dream for?
5: Yeah, well, I think in terms of things I've done, I think filming a special for American TV, which is what you do when mm-hmm. you're in Montreal, mm-hmm. is probably a career highlight.
4: Mm-hmm.
5: Yeah.
4: Okay. So
6: selling out Madison Square Gardens for a comedy gig?
5: That would be great. Oh, sorry,
4: okay,
5: I haven't done
4: so
5: that.
4: Let's take you to... No, I'm saying what would it be? I didn't assume you'd achieved your highest point yet. No,
5: did you
4: that's
5: not?
4: It.
5: Yeah.
4: Oh,
5: that's
4: what?
5: Nice.
4: No, of course not.
5: Oh, I think I'm on the slide.
4: Oh, aww. Don't be. Get him the violins out. What are you talking about?
5: Have you actually got violins?
4: No, but you've got an accordion over there somewhere.
6: Accordion.
4: What's he got?
6: A harmonica.
4: Same.
5: I've got a blues harmonica. Because apparently I wasn't annoying enough without one.
4: I know. I left my children at home and then I come in and have you playing the harmonica on the other side of the desk. Okay, so the reason I ask is if you were in that moment where you're about to sell out Madison Square Gardens mm-hmm. and play there, and then you find out that your wife's due date is going to be on that date, do you pick your wife like in labour and seeing the birth of your first child, or do you play to Madison Square Gardens?
5: No, I'm going to see the birth of my child.
4: Good, correct answer. Well done. Right.
5: I didn't know there was a right and wrong, but yes, I'm doing
4: absolutely
5: that.
4: Absolutely there is. And the internet will tell you. Because the internet has told a Belgian player, Jeremy Doku, that he is right and that a French presenter is wrong. Because the player has come out and said that if his wife is due early July, if it coincides, the birth, with Belgium's round of 32 or round of 16 match, mm-hmm. that he'll be leaving the tournament to go watch his wife give birth to their first child. And the internet

0: And it's gone, yeah, like we did for you. Round of applause. Modern age man.
1: So you've just got
0: wonderful.
1: To say it.
0: You know not how the game
2: it hasn't
0: played.
2: Happened yet.
0: So not for France's, oh no, his name is France. How funny. His name's France Pierron.
1: That is
0: Pierron.
1: A very French
0: name. Is that his name?
1: Name?
0: That can't be his name. Anyway, imagine calling your kid Pierron? Australia.
1: Yeah, I was just trying to think then, is there?
3: Or Adelaide.
1: Oh, dear, my gosh.
0: Oh, yeah. Yep.
1: I can't believe we were walking so blind through that.
0: Yep, yep.
1: Imagine doing that to
0: you. No, but Adelaide's different to Australia. One sounds a lot better as name.
1: Aussie, I know an Aussie.
0: Yeah, Aussie's different again to Australia.
1: He's a really specific rule.
0: Anyway, this French presenter came out and thought that was absolute rubbish. He said, the World Cup's an incredible joy. There are hundreds of footballers who would kill to be in your shoes. It might never happen again in your life. This is where things took a turn for this presenter. He said, you're living...
2: Sorry. France is a woman.
0: Is it?
2: Yeah.
0: Wow. And she has said this. Mm. Well, this is even... Is it?
1: So funny.
0: Is it actually?
1: Gary's changed. Well,
0: no,
1: we don't hear this story.
0: I find it even more outrageous what she's had to say then. She said, you're living out a childhood dream, yet you're going to walk away from it all to attend the birth of your child. A disgusting moment, if you'll pardon the expression, where the dad is completely useless.
1: So, yeah, some women don't understand quite the joy of childbirth.
0: She said, there are guys who took out loans just to see the match and you're not going, all just to cut an umbilical cord. What about the woman who split her vagina in two to make you a father? Who cares about the guys who've taken out loans? What's wrong? Why is this woman saying these things? You can't call birth disgusting. I mean, it's not
1: it's really
0: the prettiest.
1: You that it's a woman. It's really rocked you. You had all this outrage ready, and now it's so
0: confusing.
1: It's so confusing.
0: I need a moment to work out how I feel.
1: Yeah, I could tell.
0: But I think I'm more outraged.
1: I knew at the point when you went, who is this woman? The wheels had well and truly fallen off.
0: No, I'm just surprised.
2: Do you reckon if we briefed Carrie properly before the show, she would have brought us
1: there's no way we'd be doing this story.
0: So a retired boxer called Brahim, who won the gold medal for, I think he was boxing.
2: Wheels are
1: off. Why can't we just
0: stick
1: on?
0: He's a retired boxer.
1: Why can't we just stick on France?
0: And he said, a baby's your entire life. The World Cup is over when it's over. And I agree with what Brahim, that's a man.
1: Is it you and the boys on this one?
0: 13, 10, 60. I want to hear from people who missed the birth of their child because they went to do something else. Because this is crazy.
1: Do you know my friend's dad missed it because he was at the pub?
0: Well, that's
1: right?
0: Ridiculous.
1: And
0: I think
1: he was
0: France
1: at the pub,
0: would agree that's terrible. She would not like that.
1: It was his second kid and he was at the pub and she came early and then he rocked up to the hospital in time but drunk and he got told to go back to the pub.
0: Really? Because I think people would argue that it's different if it's your first versus your second or third, which I think is crap as well because every child is a blessing.
1: So you painted yourself into such a funny spot here.
0: Darcy's another woman.
4: And I don't agree with you.
0: You don't? You agree with France, do you?
4: I do. I think
1: maybe it's most of the chicks.
4: Us chicks stick together.
0: Oh, my God, am I with the boys? And the girls all think that he should play at the World Cup. Do you think he should play and not go to the birth of his child?
4: Well, they should have been more careful to start with.
0: Planning it.
4: Yeah.
0: Yes. Actually, that's true. You would have known the World Cup's been at this time for a while.
4: Yeah, and then I think, like, you could miss it for being at the pub. That's totally wrong. But for the World Cup, maybe it would be okay and you could take someone else in as a support person.
0: But imagine if your husband hadn't been there.
4: Well, he's not a World Cup player.
0: But would you have cared if he'd missed the birth of your child?
4: I would care, but I think if he was playing in the World Cup, maybe.
1: What do you want to know? 13, 10, 60.
0: Well, maybe,
1: what did
0: you miss? Maybe the sisters actually don't want the husbands at the birth. Maybe I'm on the wrong side of this. I think it's crazy. I think playing that's already telling everybody that.
1: Just so you know, I agree with you.
0: Telling your family that your family does not come first. And I think your family has to come first, even if you are a World Cup soccer player.
1: You tell it to the. You don't have to convince me.
4: I also think, though, in the moment of getting the baby out, it wouldn't matter to me.
0: Like, no, it wouldn't matter.
1: There's
0: there.
1: Enough going
0: yes,
1: on.
0: Yes, because he chose to be there. If he wasn't there, I reckon he'd hear It'd about it for a long he time would. After. 13, 10, 60. First of all, how do you feel about this? And second of all, what did you miss the birth for? What, okay. Where were you when you should have been? Like, what did you choose to go to over choosing to go to the birth? I'm trying. Help me out.
1: Are you on the boys' team? Oh. Me and Carrie are on. That you think the men should be at the... are you on the ladies'
0: the
1: team?
0: The journalist, who France think, Pierron, who thinks yes. that it's a disgusting moment.
1: Yeah, give us...

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3: Would you miss the birth of your baby to be in a World Cup final? Mm. That's the dilemma for, well, it's not really a dilemma for a Belgian player because he's decided. Jeremy Doku has decided that he is going to go and be at the birth of his baby, much to
4: it's only the blokes who think this is a good
3: idea. The disappointment of a French television presenter called France Pierron. She thinks that the birth of your child is a disgusting moment and the dad's completely useless. And
4: she called it a disgusting moment.
3: She said a disgusting moment. She has issued an apology.
4: But she must mean him leaving is a disgusting moment.
3: No, you're living out a childhood dream, yet you're going to walk away from it all to attend the birth of your child. A disgusting moment, if you'll pardon the expression, where the dad is completely useless.
4: Oh, my gosh.
3: Then she says, there are guys who took out loans just to see the match and you're not going, all just to cut an umbilical cord.
4: See,
3: she has since issued an apology for her remarks, saying, I understand they may have shocked, offended or hurt some of you. My intention was never to minimise the place or role of fathers with their partners and children. She hasn't apologised for calling it a disgusting moment, though.
4: And we're getting all mad about this and then...
3: No,
4: found out she's a woman. And
3: I think it surprises me even more that she has that stance as a woman.
4: Yeah.
3: Because sure, it's a World Cup, but as a woman that's given birth, I'd like to think that my husband watching what my body has gone through to achieve that is more important than the fact that some guys paid, you know, 100 euros to go to a game.
4: Again, Kerry, I agree with you. It's this
3: I'm
4: lady
3: not arguing
4: that does it.
3: With you.
4: Yeah.
3: France is not here, so I'm arguing.
4: Yeah, but Darcy, the other woman here, also disagrees.
3: Sorry, Darcy also. She wanted her husband to be in the World Cup. She wished he wasn't there. Yes.
2: And France Pierron has two sons.
3: Does she? Mm. This just gets more and more complicated.
4: G'day, Mimi.
5: Hi.
4: How are you going?
5: I'm good.
4: What have you got to add to this?
5: I agree with France. The lady. Listen, I have an argument.
4: Yeah.
5: Only because there's so many flags in the World Cup. There's so many teams, right? If we're going with World Cup, if we're going with that theory, okay? And if you are one of the countries that are up there, the France, the England, the Germany, the Brazil, come on, man. If I'm married to a Ronaldo, I'm like, tell me when he wins. Don't worry about the birth of the baby. I want the millions of dollars coming in.
2: He does. So that's how we look. He does get paid about $100,000 per week.
4: Sure.
3: How much would he get paid? Like, how much would he get paid for that game, do we think?
6: Can I tell you something about the World Cup?
3: Yeah.
6: That I get paid for the World Cup.
3: Yeah, it's well, he's not
6: duty.
3: Going there to get paid.
4: Can I ask Mimi a question?
3: Mm-hmm.
4: Mimi, if it was your husband and you said, go play in the World Cup, honestly, I'm fine. Do you not think that at a fight 20 years down
3: absolutely.
4: The track, you would happen
5: always.
4: To go, you know
5: of
4: what, you
5: I'll
4: weren't even
5: it.
4: There
5: I'll
4: for the
5: it.
4: Birth.
3: Yeah. Always.
5: We will always pull it.
4: Thank you, Mimi.
3: What about Anne? Anne, what are your thoughts?
7: I'm with Fran.
4: This is so funny.
7: I'm thinking that, you know, the date of your birth, bring it on early.
3: But you don't know the date always, do you?
7: You either have it 2 weeks early or 2 weeks late.
3: You don't always have it 2 weeks early. What are you talking about, Anne? You don't always know when it's coming.
7: Well, you do. They go, oh, your baby's due on the 4th of July, blah, blah. And you go, okay, you wait for that date. But you don't have it sometimes on that date. But you can always get induced 2 weeks early and then you can still go to the World Cup. Geez, my husband was drunk sitting in a corner eating while I was.
3: You'd rather him at the World Cup, wouldn't you, Anne?
7: Yeah.
3: Just watching.
4: And do you remember what he, this is just to complete the picture, do you remember what he was eating?
3: Where's Anne gone?
6: Anne?
7: I'm here.
4: Oh, sorry. Anne, do you remember what your husband was drunk in the corner eating? Was it? Because I'm picturing hot chips.
7: It was cereal.
4: Thank you, Anne. G'day, Tate.
8: I am. How are you?
4: Yeah, I am too. What have you got to add, Tate?
8: I missed the birth of my first child. I was away working. My wife got induced and I thought, I'll be able to get a quick job in the morning before having to go off. Got the call saying it was getting pretty close, so I packed up from the job site, went home and had a shower. And during the shower, I got the call to say, baby has arrived.
3: Why is

0: shower, Tate? That feels unnecessary in that moment.
1: I just didn't want to be dirty when I held my baby for the first time.
0: I know. It's such a clean experience,
2: Tate,
0: as France will tell you.
2: Tate, did that? Has that moment been brought up in fights in the future?
1: Oh, not so much fights. My wife's very understanding, but it was definitely, when I had my second child, I was definitely there for that one, and it sort of gets thrown back a bit that maybe the second one's a favourite.
0: Do you regret not being there for the first one, Tate, or it's fine?
1: Oh, absolutely, yeah. If I could have changed it, I definitely would have.
0: Not had a shower, yeah.
2: Good on you, Tate.
0: What about Riley? Hey, Riley.
3: How you doing?
0: Yeah, we're good. Why did you miss the birth of your baby?
3: So it was the second baby, and a bit earlier, me and the boys went on a fishing trip, or deciding a fishing trip, and 2 days before the due date was when the trip was.
0: Makes sense.
2: Yeah, sneak it in.
3: The first baby was 2 weeks after the due date, so I thought I had plenty of time, but not everything works the same. And on the way to the, when we were out on the water, actually, funny enough, I must have been getting a few missed calls at the water break, but I didn't get them, and then the boat actually capsized. So.
2: Oh, my gosh. Was everyone okay? What?
3: Oh, everyone ended up being okay after swimming for about 3 or 4 hours out in the water.
2: Whoa.
0: Don't tell me you came back from that and complained about how exhausted you were. Anything
3: I had no idea she was in labour because the phone went under too. I didn't have my phone, nothing, no rods.
2: So when did you
3: get back from the trip?
2: Yeah.
3: And

0: turn our phones off, but I'm hoping one day she'll believe it.
1: Has she forgiven you, more to the point, Riley?
0: Oh, it's better not to ask for forgiveness.
2: I don't think that's the saying.
3: More Best Bits on the way. 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
4: Yum.
3: Peanuts.
4: Yum.
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4: Yes.
3: So good, guaranteed not to last.
4: They are bloody good.
5: Speaking of food, I have been cooking for the better part of 25 years.
4: Mm-hmm.
5: And why are you laughing?
4: I'm not.
5: I've discovered something about my cooking. And it's really upset me.
4: Okay.
5: We're going to talk about it next.
4: Go ahead.

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3: Or you can go to my own. Bit more Carrie.
4: Yeah, the personal plug. Get it in there.
3: It's been a while. You know, it's good to boost the numbers. They've been stagnant for a while.
4: Yeah.
3: I think it could be to do with my content.
4: So, okay, what do you think in particular?
3: I think it's around my food content.
4: Too many thirst traps. Too many things where you pretended you bumped your head.
3: Today's not a thirst trap. I posted my tummy today. Not like a bikini tummy, like my roly-poly tummy.
4: Okay, so we're taking a day off the thirst trap and going the other way, are we?
5: You've got to pick your audience, Karen.
4: Is this once you've got them trapped, then you give them tummy shots? Is that what it is?
3: No, it was just a cute video. Anyway, okay. No, my issue is with my food, with my cooking.
4: Mm-hmm.
3: It looks really unattractive. So I, on the weekend, went to post. I thought I would film me making this pasta. And you obviously post pics all the time of the food you make. I saw one you posted the other day. You made this salmon thing that, I mean, my kids wouldn't even look at it twice. There's no way they'd eat it, but it looked delicious.
4: It was so good.
3: So I thought I'd make this meatball pasta. And then I filmed me making it because I was going to put it on Insta. And then
4: Carrie, I think you were a great cook. Those meatballs are the worst looking things I've ever seen in my life.
3: And
4: they
3: then I edited
4: like
3: it together.
4: Turds.
3: I edited it together. Because
4: were they chicken meatballs?
3: And I was like, yes.
4: Why were they grey? Yeah.
3: Yeah, they were chicken meatballs. And also, they weren't fully cooked at that point because then you put them in the pan, they do the rest of the cooking in the pan.
4: Why did you film then?
3: Because I wanted to show all the steps. And then when I looked at it at the end, I was like, that's just the grossest looking food anyone's ever seen. And I served it to my family.
4: I don't think food should be grey.
3: It was grey, wasn't it?
4: Yeah, they were grey.
3: But the pasta was the multicoloured pasta. Like there was orange pasta in there, there was green pasta, but it still looked grey. It all looked grey.
4: Yeah.
3: And my peas. So my peas, when I put them in, they were green. By the time I served them up, they were grey.
4: So I think, I don't know what it is when you snap into food photography mode, but it's like you've never used a camera. You take it too close up. There's no, like, angle. It's just basically a bird's eye view from above. So
3: but
4: it all
3: isn't
4: just
3: that
4: looks
3: what all the food people do? Like, how do you do yours? Why do yours look good? Have you boosted the colour on your salmon? Because it was so colourful. The colours of the cooking were so bright.
4: You just cook stuff with colours.
3: You just describe mine as prison food, and I think it's pretty accurate.
4: Yeah.
3: And then producer Sammy saw one of my old posts that I did a post a few months ago. It didn't get as much traction as I thought it would, and it's me cooking a chicken lasagna, and then I dropped the chicken breast in the middle of it. And Sammy said, is this
4: satire?
3: Yeah.
4: Is
3: it a joke post? I said, no, I just filmed myself making my chicken lasagna. And he's like, nah, that ship sailed. That's not, you got to make that funny now because your cooking can't be taken seriously.
4: So is the problem, Carrie, I'm trying to work out what problem we're fixing. Is it the photography side of things or is it the quality of food that you're making?
3: Well, the reason it's bothering me is because I wanted to bring out a cook.
4: Hey, I've never seen a cookbook for grey food.
3: I wanted to bring out a cookbook.
5: Hey, she'll save on printing, black and white.
4: Yeah, that's very true.
3: So I started filming my meals, my kids, because I wanted
4: You're
3: to bring
4: filming them with the hope of turning it into something.
3: No,
4: that's not it. This is not a moneymaker.
3: To see if I get a good reaction online to see whether it would be good to bring it.
4: What have you learned? What are the early signs?
3: Not good.
4: No. 13, 1060, would you like Carrie to bring out a cookbook?
3: But I make just everyday meals. Your meals take 5.5 hours to. By the time I'd serve up a meal that you would make, my family would have gone hungry to bed. So I'm making quick and easily family meals.
4: That salmon took 15 minutes.
3: No, it didn't. It had like radish and fennel and a whole lot of other things in it.
4: It honestly took 15 minutes.
3: It can't have.
4: It did.
3: You've never made a meal in your life that's taken 15 minutes.
4: I think I'm getting quicker.
3: No, you're not. You made us once. Remember when you made us pizza?
4: Yeah.
3: In the office? It took an hour and a half.
4: I was cooking. Your kids were slowing me down.
3: My kids, it wasn't.

0: their fault at all.
1: No, I'm not saying it's their fault. I'm just saying, you know.
0: Anyway, you include them in the process. I'm feeling like my dream of a cookbook's now not within reach anymore.
1: Hang on. Give people an idea of what kind of recipes you'd find in
0: there. Tuna Mornay.
1: Yuck. Yuck, yuck. Do you think there is a market for Carrie's prison cookbook?
0: The chicken lasagna was delicious. Even the grey food I made on Saturday night was really yummy. It was chicken meatballs with pasta with peas.
1: In the chicken.
0: It sounds disgusting.
1: Yeah.
0: But it had like hidden zucchini and stuff that I'd pureed.
1: Hidden zucchini.
2: What? There's the colour. She's hiding it.
1: Yeah, that's my favourite type of zucchini. Hidden.
0: If you're a kid, yes, that is your favourite type of zucchini.
1: So is the cookbook for kids?
0: Haven't worked it out yet. I think it's like cooking for families.
1: 13.
0: Because there's not enough of them out there.
1: For colourblind families.
0: No, because I wanted to make a cookbook. Originally, Ollie used to cook, right? And so I thought I'd make a cookbook like kids learning to cook for their families. And it was going to be called Kids Can Cook Too. Are you yawning, Sam?
2: I'm just trying to keep it in.
0: Are you jet lagged or is this boring you?
2: No, I'm really enjoying this chat.
1: Does Ollie cook better than you?
2: Al dente. Well,
0: he doesn't cook anymore. So now I'm back on the tools, making plans, great food.
1: 13 10 60. Is there a market for Carrie to put out a cookbook of grey food for the colourblind? Give us a call and let us know what you think.
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3: I'm going to prove you wrong now. I'm going to bring out the best-selling cookbook you've ever seen.
4: Whoa. Carrie, did you
3: Move think, over Nagi.
4: Did you think
3: I
4: about...
3: I do use a lot of her recipes.
4: Well, I was going to ask, where are the recipes coming from?
3: Well, they're going to come from my head. So the one I made on Saturday night that you think looks like prison slop,
4: yep,
3: that was from my head. Mm. So it'll be more like that.
4: Shane, are you interested in a book of prison slop recipes?
5: Oh, well, I was actually thinking we could use the non-colour as a colouring book.
4: That is such a good idea, Shane.
3: So it's a recipe book and that you can colour in what you would have liked the food to
5: look like. Well, you could do it that way. Or it's, okay, kids, what colour do you think Mum made?
4: That's
5: great. And let the kids colour it in.
4: That's great.
3: Oh, God.
4: Because
3: honestly, I don't know what's wrong with me, Shane. Like, I've cooked for 25 years. And honestly, like, I am a good cook. I know I'm a good cook.
4: Prisons have made slop for a long time.
3: But it just doesn't look good when I cook it.
5: You'll get there one day.
3: Yeah. Thank you, Shane.
4: Hey, Shane, what about, we had an idea off air that Carrie could combine her two things that she loves posting and it could be a thirsty cookbook. So it's just...
3: In fact, this is how the conversation went, Shane. Tommy suggested that I do a MILF cookbook where I cook and try and be like sexy and hot at the same time. And then producer Sammy said, how would you get yourself in the book?
4: Yeah, but how would you
3: like,
4: get involved?
3: How would you get involved? Mm. And I was very offended.
5: Yeah, you can be offended. That's,
4: yeah.
5: Doesn't really matter.
4: Good on you, Shane. Thank
3: Not
4: you.
3: Not giving me quite
4: G'day, the Phil.
3: Pump up I wanted.
4: Filthy.
6: Hey, how you going, Tom?
4: Yeah, good.

0: Good. What do you think? Are you interested in Carrie's grey cookbook?
1: No, terrible idea, mate.
0: Okay.
1: If you want to know about family food, you ask your grandma or you ask your mum. You don't go to a cookbook.
0: Yeah, okay.
2: No, it's not like generational food. The recipe hasn't been passed. The tuna mornay my grandma used to make and my mum used to make, which is why I think I love it. Maybe it is generational.
0: Your food have been having generations of prison slop.
2: No, my good. Mum.
1: I love family food, but you just don't go to a cookbook to make family food.
3: Mm.
2: My mum was the most amazing cook. She went through an Asian phase where all she did, Asian food phase, and all she did was...
0: thank you for clarifying. We're not talking about the other phase of Asian men that your mum decided to go through.
2: Started making a heap of Asian food.
0: Yes.
2: And so given night of the week, we'd have like beef and black bean, or we'd have like quinoa. Chicken stir fries,
0: Carrie,
2: and cashew chicken. It was delicious.
0: You said that like they were like they're wonderful dishes. But
2: yes,
0: you said that like that was cutting it. That's the most.
2: What do you mean? You had sausages every night for dinner.
0: Yeah, I know.
2: Back in the '90s, a mum who was serving you beef and black bean, like made from scratch, was pretty good.
0: It's pretty good. It's pretty good. Yeah. I did have sausages. Let's not forget, I also had cold sausage sandwiches for lunch every day,
2: yes.
0: Mum.
2: Michael.
4: How are we?
2: Good. Do you want my cookbook that I haven't made yet?
4: I reckon it would be an amazing idea to do a cookbook.
2: Yeah.
4: And call it Carrie Bickmore's 50 Shades of Cooking.
0: 50

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8: But up next. 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
5: Something you can't unsee. 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
3: Now, because sometimes you hear things
4: and
3: I don't know what your reaction to this was at first.
4: Well, I mean, we've all walked in on our parents getting jiggy with it at some point.
3: I have not.
2: I have not.
4: Haven't you?
3: No.
4: What?
3: No. I think this is just you, Gary.
4: This is not the bit of the story that was outrageous, by the way. This was.
3: No.
4: I was about to get into the bit that was outrageous.
3: Yeah.
4: Okay, so I haven't either.
2: Wasn't there a piano or something?
4: Oh, my gosh. Sure.
3: He's having a ripper show. There's been some real on air.
2: Well, I've loosened up after a week.
4: So I was going to say, and what you normally see is just a bit of rolling around,
3: what
4: bit of kissing
3: did.
4: And hugging under the blankets.
3: We didn't.
4: Right?
3: We didn't.
4: Only we heard a story today about walking in on mum and dad doing something that you can't unhear or think of. And I don't know whether to laugh or put myself in that position to be horrified.
3: It's so funny. It made me feel boring. Because I've never tried what these people were attempting. And it made me think, what else am I missing out on?
4: Cosplay, for starters.
3: Yes. Leroy, would you mind painting the picture for us?
2: Yeah, so a distant cousin of mine in a long-term relationship, yeah. they had a bit of time in the afternoon while the kids were at school and decided to do some dress-ups. They like doing dress-ups.
3: Yes.
2: In the bedroom.
4: Yeah.
2: So his partner.
4: And we'll keep this PG.
2: Yes, was tied to the bed. Is that PG?
3: That's so funny.
2: Consensually.
3: Yeah.
5: It's just that's like, PG.
3: You know, you learn how to do knots and you want to use them.
4: What a sentence. We'll keep this PG. So his partner was tied to the bed.
2: And in the birthday suit.
3: Yes.
2: And the partner was dressed up as Superman.
3: As you do.
2: Yeah.
3: It's tight, spandex.
2: Yeah.
4: And that's what every woman was.
3: Well, apparently, again, this may be where I'm missing a trick.
2: He wanted to save the day, so he climbed on top of a wardrobe to do a Superman move and jump from the wardrobe onto the bed. And
4: was he going to jump
3: fly.
4: On top of her?
2: I didn't ask.
4: But, no, like that would hurt.
2: I'd imagine.
4: I'm force of him jumping. Where's he landing?
2: A bit of role play.
3: I assume he just wants to fly like Superman to fly to her.
4: Yeah, sorry,
3: Carrie. I'm also aware that humans don't have the ability to fly.
4: He just land on the bed.
3: Yeah, I assume.
4: That's why you haven't tried it, because you've got a brain. You know what I mean?
3: This all sounds pretty fun to me so far.
2: So it turns out the wardrobe was his kryptonite as he got on top of the.
4: Yeah.
2: And it caved in and he fell into the wardrobe.
3: And so then he's.
4: So Superman's now in the wardrobe.
3: So he's stuck inside the wardrobe.
2: Wardrobe.
3: And she's restrained, so has no keys to these handcuffs.
2: Correct. That's the PG way of saying it, yep.
3: Yes.
4: So she's laying there,
3: and he's
4: in the cupboard.
3: Oh my god! And you just hear muffled. Superman,
4: honey, can
3: like,
4: you help me? Yeah. I can't.
3: Stuck.
4: And can you help me unlock me? I can't. I'm stuck. So then, what happens?
2: They have to wait until someone comes home, which is
3: from school.
2: Children, yeah.
4: Oh my god! And then the kids, what? They walk in.
2: I believe they yelled out, "Get help!" But don't open the door.
3: And then the kids would be on the phone to, like, cops or something, and they'd be like, can you describe what's happening? Mum, what's happening? Superman's in the cupboard, and he's stuck. He's done a mischief.
4: And I can't find the keys.
3: Yeah, and I'm tired up.
2: I believe it was the grandma that then came later. And
4: oh, my God, stop. That's even worse.
2: Yeah,
4: what would you want, your mum or your kids seeing you?
5: She, whose side?
3: The Nana would find that funny.
4: I don't want my mum walking in on that at all.
3: Oh. No, sorry. This is not the desired outcome. Yeah. This wasn't part of the role play. Okay, hon, you get dressed up as Batman and buckle yourself in.

0: in there into the wardrobe. 13, 10, 60.
1: Yeah.
0: Do you want, what did you walk in on?
1: Yeah. What did you walk in on?
0: Yeah.
1: I don't think it even has to be saucy time.
0: Yeah, funny.
1: Just
0: yeah.
1: What did you walk in on? 13, 10, 60. 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
3: On 131060, we're asking, what did you walk in on? Because Leroy's distant cousin.
4: Very distant.
3: Very, very distant. Might even live on another continent.
5: They were having some fun little role play.
3: Yes, one was dressed as Superman and the other one was...
5: tied up in the bed.
3: Yes.
4: Consensually.
3: Yes.
5: And
3: Superman tried to dive off the top
5: wardrobe
3: of the cupboard
5: and fell through it.
3: Yeah, and trapped himself in.
5: And then the kids came home and found mum and dad in a precarious situation. Actually, no, I think they weren't allowed in the room. Grandma's the one that found them in the precarious
3: I haven't seen the episode of Superman where he falls through the cupboard. G'day, Tammy.
6: Hi, Tommy and Carrie. Glad to see you, hear you back, Carrie.
5: Oh, lovely thanks, to hear your Tammy. Voice. Nice to be back. What happened?
6: I just spoke to you guys recently about my husband passing away. So it's funny about him and I. My daughter, who's now 27, was 3 at the time, walked in on us in a peculiar situation position.
3: Yes.
6: And she said, "Oh, my God, what are you doing?" And Daddy goes, "Oh, I'm just giving Mummy a massage. She's got a sore back."
5: So this is this was your husband that passed away, Tammy?
6: Yeah, just recently, yeah. So she walked in on that.
3: Did the massage excuse work well?
5: She was 3.
6: It did. It worked really well.
3: Yes.
6: Really, really well.
5: Yeah, 3, I could imagine that would.
6: You go jump back in the bed and Mummy will be there in a minute.
5: Mummy will come in a minute.
3: Thank you for getting involved, Tammy. Nice to hear your voice. G'day, Nicole.
7: Hi. How are you guys?
5: Actually, can we just pause for a second? I love that obviously Tammy's had a tough time with her husband passing away, but that still gives her so much joy to ring
3: it's
5: up
3: wonderful.
5: And tell us about the time that they were doing the do.
3: Yeah, it's wonderful.
5: Good on you, Tammy.
3: Yeah.
8: I was just going to say quickly that we didn't get to Tammy last time, but the time she called was to do with she didn't quite make it to the toilet and had to poop somewhere. Do you remember that?
3: Yes.
8: We never got to her, but it is a good story, so maybe we can hear it later.
3: It felt like an off-air conversation to me, Sammy.
4: Good producing, Sammy.
3: G'day, Nicole.
7: Hey, guys.
3: Sorry, Nicole. Sammy has hit me for an absolute stick with what sounded like an all-staff email but set into a microphone on national radio. Any more stuff you want to get out of this, Sammy?
5: No, we also had a caller once who wanted to talk to us about the time she grew up. Anyway, we could possibly get back to her later.
3: Yeah. Sammy, any more stuff that didn't make it to the radio
8: thought,
3: that you wanted
8: to? I thought
3: to?
8: You were revisiting Tammy, so I was like, oh, well, she has another good story to tell, so... But we'll not come back.
5: Nicole, what did you walk in on?
7: Well, it was more where I walked in on.
5: Okay. Who did you see? Yes.
7: Well, it was growing a few years back, but back at schoolies, I went to cave in and use a portaloo and I opened the door. The door wasn't even locked, by the way. And 2 people were in there.
3: Doing it.
5: Wouldn't that be quite a common place, I would have thought? Like, wouldn't that happen?
3: Portaloos are gross.
5: But wouldn't that, I mean, I'm not saying that I'm here for it. I'm just saying, wouldn't that be common practice at, like, festivals and stuff?
3: Wouldn't it? I'm not doing the do in a portaloo.
7: Yeah, not on a portaloo.
3: Yeah. Because this could...
5: I'm just saying that I don't think it's as shocking a place as we all think it is.
3: How many times have
5: you... Like, if everyone in this room puts their hand up...
3: Who's done it
5: in the portaloo? Oh, Das. Yes. Of course Das has. What about Jared? Hey, Jared.
9: Yeah, hey, guys. How are you?
5: Good. What did you walk in on?
9: Yeah, so I walked in on, in a public toilet... a man washing his bare bum in the hand sink.
3: What do you think? Yeah. What did you, because obviously you've had some time to sit and stew with this. What do you think he was going to or from?
9: Oh, look, I.

0: I really don't know.
1: There did he have an accident?
0: Toilet paper. I really have no idea. I didn't stop and ask him, to be honest.
2: I
0: just laughed and got out of there.
2: Because he could just be European and used to bidets.
0: Yeah, it could have been.
1: Was he shocked when he saw you or embarrassed or not at all?
0: I don't think he was too embarrassed, no.
2: Jared, was it quite the feat to, because I'm picturing getting your bum up into the sink and then...
0: 100%.
2: Yeah, I'm
0: quite acrobatic.
2: I'm less disgusted and more impressed with the acrobatics, yeah.
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1: Here with Carrie and Tommy.
2: So I've got one episode left of Off Campers to go.
3: You've really got good bang for buck out of this.
2: No,
3: you've
2: stretched it out. So I won't watch it. I've just decided not to watch it yet because I don't want it to be over.
3: Just go watch it all again.
2: No, it doesn't work like that. I can't really rewatch things. Other than Love Actually, I can't really rewatch anything that I've seen. Anyway, so instead I've just gone and delved into their personal lives. And so now I'm living their actual lives rather than just their off-campus lives.
3: How many?
2: Oh, there's a few of them. They're so adorable all together.
3: I feel like we're dancing around the actual thing here.
2: What's the actual thing?
3: I feel like you're mainly just following the really hot guy that everyone's obsessed with.
2: No, because there's two really hot guys. I'm not. I like all of them. So apparently Garrett, everyone will know who I'm talking about, has been with his...
4: Don't show him hands.
2: No, apparently they've all got girlfriends. He's been with his girlfriend since last year or something, and she was a writer on Emily in Paris, and so he's taken...
3: Is he the real hot one?
2: He's the gorgeous one, yes. Yeah. But then there's an Aussie guy who's real hot. And his name is,
3: Who's the one who danced with Kid Laroi?
2: That's Garrett.
3: Yeah, right.
5: Justin.
2: Oh, that video is so good. Justin is apparently dating, who's he dating?
5: Ali.
2: Forget their names. Ali, who is the gorgeous little girl in it. Apparently they've been seen together in Paris having a little canoodle.
3: Whoa.
2: Yeah, a producer who works on a network said a friend of hers works at a bar and saw them together at the bar.
3: No way.
2: Yeah, and she was, when the show started, she was engaged to be married.
3: But to someone different?
2: Yeah, and now she's single. And now she's reportedly, it's so good. And then if you like Dean, sorry girls, he's taken. Apparently he's been with his girlfriend like since school.
3: Are these character names or people?
2: So Dean's the character name, but that's how we refer to him.
3: Okay.
2: But anyway, he's been with his girlfriend since school.
3: Boring.
2: So he's off the market. Okay. So anyway, the only this is my thing. How long before they're all back on the market?
3: I reckon after you've just done it. Is it his first hit show?
2: I think it's all of their first hit shows.
3: Suddenly you're looking for upgrades, I reckon.
2: But that's so...

0: that's so cliched.
1: His fiancé, not his girlfriend. Yeah.
0: Fiancé,
1: yeah.
0: Yes.
2: Yeah.
0: Does that matter? Or she's looking to so really the wedding is coming up quicker than it was planned.
2: We have seen this time and time again. When people get famous, they leave their partner both ways.
0: Yes, because all of a sudden the world is their oyster.
2: Yeah,
0: and they're like
2: hey, I've left Terry because Brad Pitt is actually showing a bit of an interest.
0: Do you know what I was thinking about the other day, funnily enough, about Brad Pitt, how some of the hottest men in the world have just the most unhot names, like Brad, George, Callum.
2: I don't think Brad's an unhot name.
0: You don't think? Brad's not like, I don't know.
2: Because I think of Brad Pitt.
0: But that's why you think it's hot.
2: Yeah.
0: But Brad, you're just going to go date Brad. Brad from Sales.
2: Yeah, because even when you say that, I'm like, it might look like Brad Pitt.
0: Okay,
2: yeah.
0: We'll keep, I'll give you another one. George. You're going to go, George is hot.
2: George Clooney.
0: Yeah.
2: Yeah.
0: What about, what's the guy that's from Hangover?
2: What is his name?
3: Bradley.
0: Oh, Bradley's so hot. Yeah. Bradley Cooper is hot, but when you say Bradley, it doesn't sound hot.
3: It's a longer form of Brad.
0: I know, but it's Bradley. It's
2: That's true, actually. Yeah, Brad is even hotter.
0: What?
4: You said Lee. Oi. So you're saying I make it uglier?
0: No, I just give me a hot Lee. You're Leroy. Give me a famous Lee.
2: I think you can take it to HR.
0: No, yeah. I meant give me a famous Lee.
4: There's my pay, Ross.
0: You can't, can you?
3: Lee Kernaghan,
2: one of the dream boats from back
4: Lee
2: in the
4: Kernaghan?
2: Day.
4: Lee Kernaghan?
3: Was it Kernaghan?
4: Kernaghan.
0: Yeah. Okay. Anyway, I rest my case.
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0: 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No worries. 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
1: Yeah. Deal with Carrie and Tommy.
2: Now, Deal or No Deal is on at 6:30 p.m. on weeknights on Channel 10, and the host with the most joins us now, Grant Denyer. G'day, Grant.
3: Hello, you sexy human beings.
2: Oh, it's so nice to see you. We have an admission. Are you going to admit?
4: Which thing?
3: Which thing, Your Honour, and how much evidence do you have?
2: Deal or No Deal is a show love.

0: developed all across the country.
1: How long has it been on in Australia?
0: For 12 years prior on a different network, and then 3 on the network 10 where it currently is.
2: 15 all up.
0: I don't do maths, but that sounds pretty good.
2: Yeah. Thousands of episodes. And like I said, I've seen so many of the episodes. Carrie, would you like to admit to Grant what you said?
1: Because this sounds like it's negative about the show, but yes. it's more because I'm a busy woman.
0: Yeah, you are.
1: I have never seen an episode. You've never seen an episode
0: in 15 years.
2: Carrie doesn't know how it works.
1: I have no idea. I want to give my disclaimer.
0: Yeah.
1: It's because I used to be on air at 6:30 at night, and I'd be in rehearsals and getting ready for the show all afternoon and across the 4:35, 5:36 time slot when these game shows are on. That is why I haven't seen it.
0: Show was on right before your show.
1: Yes.
0: I threw to you and you answered, thanks, Grant.
2: Yeah, but
1: that wasn't real. You know that.
2: You didn't mean it?
1: And so I was always working, and so I've never seen an episode. So how does it work? Just for people listening that have never seen it.
0: The Gold Logie winning TV show we all know as Deal or No Deal goes like this. You choose a case. Whatever is in it is yours.
1: So you don't just take home a suitcase?
2: No. Carrie thought people were leaving with suitcases. She thought it was basically a luggage giveaway.
1: Those July
0: tonight
1: suitcases,
0: you win a
1: I'd love
0: Samsonite
1: one.
0: Again.
1: A Samsonite. Yeah. Oops, sorry. Yeah.
0: So we got 22 cases, different amounts of money in each one.
1: I can only guess one.
0: You choose one. Whatever number
1: from
0: is your favourite.
1: From the beginning of my episode, I just pick one.
0: First thing you do.
1: Okay.
0: 1 to 22. Yep. You say, I'll choose, say, 8.
1: Yep.
0: You get it. Now, what we do now is we slow reveal. We open all the others one by one. You choose
1: That's
0: which one you
1: That's the whole
0: like
1: show. You just wait.
2: Carrie, it's gripping. Don't
0: undersell it.
2: Yeah, it's wonderful.
0: But then you might have a massive amount of money in your case, right?
1: Yeah.
0: So the banker, every now and then, maybe every 3 or 4 cases, is going to tempt you with the amount of money to leave now, right? He's worried you've got the big bucks.
1: Are you ever shuffling the money behind the scenes?
0: Look, I'm not involved in that kind of stuff. We have some sort of banker at a very high level.
1: Sure.
0: You know, who smells like cottage cheese and sort of got crumbles on his... He's in his mahogany office, sitting back with the calculator.
2: Okay. I reckon he'd have that split in his shirt front where you can see his gut.
0: Where it's just the belly button's popping out.
2: You can see a bit of a slab of flesh.
1: And how often does someone get the actual amount, the one right? Like, what's the chances, really?
0: I guess it's one in 22.
2: This is amazing.
3: Is the banker one person?
0: Yes. Yeah, it is.
3: And does it remain the same person?
0: All the time. Yeah. Okay. So there's consistency. And he can dial up or dial down how much money he wants to offer you based on whether he likes you or not for funsies.
1: Do you know from the beginning whether they're right or wrong?
0: No, I don't know where anything is either. I can't be trusted with that information. Yeah. And I want to go along for the ride as well, right?
1: But we
0: give away so much more money than every other game show on Australian television. It's not funny. Like crazy amounts of money. So there's people winning $80,000, $50,000, every single night. Yeah, that's right before I threw to your show is when that would happen. So
1: sounds like a great show.
2: 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Up next, more with Grant Denyer.
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1: Dear younger Dylan, I'll never forget the night you were off your face and then got behind the wheel. I wish you didn't have to learn the hard way that alcohol and cars are a terrible combination. I'd love you to be able to run freely with your sons and play sport with them instead of relying on those crutches. But I can't change the past. And I'm so sorry.
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2: 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Grant Denyer's with us.
3: Yes. Now, Mr. Denyer, I know you would have had thousands of people on the show over the years,
4: yeah.
3: But Leroy here, I'm not sure if you remember. Leroy has been
4: that
3: on...
4: That Leroy?
3: Yes. Do you remember... I know this is a once in a blue. Do you expect Grant to?
4: Dude, we make 195 episodes a year. This is a year, five a day.
5: He's 20 pretty a memorable, week. Though. Look at him,
4: Leroy. Let
2: February me... last year, Grant. Yeah. I was up here. You were down here on the screen. I made you made me look big on TV.
4: You, I remember. I was at your groin height, which was I was looking at you eye to eye, so to speak.
2: You can't forget that.
4: I can't forget the fact that you're also from Tasmania. Yeah.
3: No,
4: Tasmania.
5: You actually remember?
4: Yeah, I do. I
2: it's
4: do.
2: Like a psychic reading.
4: You won money too, didn't you? Hang on.
5: What's happening here? Did you word him up?
4: You're from Tasmania. You're from Rosebery.
2: Yes.
4: Tasmania. Because I did a Target Tasmania car race through there.
2: Yes.
4: You know what I do remember? We both had parents who had ice cream vans.
2: Correct.
4: We did.
3: That is very impressive.
4: And yeah, let me see if I can.
2: This is like a psychic reading.
5: I'm not believing this. There's something happening and I'm not a part of. What's
4: normally
5: happening?
4: We have someone, you could, because it's you know, there's a lot at stake, it's big money, you could win $100,000 very easily. So normally we get people to bring on family members for support when you've got to make big decisions. And I think you had two people. You had your partner.
2: Correct, Amy.
4: And your...
3: Boom.
4: It was your mum.
2: Correct.
3: That is very impressive.
4: Your mum.
5: Do you remember if he won money or not?
4: Yeah, every single person wins money. It's just the amount that varies.
3: Carrie doesn't understand the game.
4: You.
5: So no one loses.
4: Hang on, you. This is just coming back to me now.
5: Nah, this is not. This is something's happening.
4: You had a massive amount of money in your case.
2: Mm.
4: Which you took an offer though.
2: Mm.
4: You took $13,000.
2: Oh.
4: $13,000 from the bank.
5: No, this is a stitch up. Who's stitching you up here?
4: No. And you
5: this
4: were doing it. Hang on.
5: You're all in on this and you want me to be shocked by this, don't you?
2: Where did I want to go here? With the money? Do you remember that?
4: Augusta.
2: Oh.
4: America. Golf. And that's coming back to me now too. It was in honour of your brother, your late brother.
2: Number 8 is my brother's favourite number.
4: Yeah.
2: Unfortunately, he passed away late 2023 at the age of 40. He had a brain tumour. He had it for 15 years, so he lived his life prosperously from the age of 25 to 40. His dream was to go to the Masters at Augusta, and I want to fulfil his dream.
4: Yeah.
2: So if I can get some coin to do that and take the whole family over, it'd be just sensational. Okay. To me, Augusta's heaven on earth, and if he's going to meet me someplace,
4: yeah,
2: it's going to be that place.
4: Yeah, okay.
3: God, that is
5: beautiful.
3: That's also... Sorry, that is beautiful, Leroy.
2: Thank you.
3: It's very beautiful.
2: Just a little disclaimer on that.
5: Yeah.
2: Couldn't get tickets to the Masters. So if anyone does or can get me tickets, 13 10 60.
5: What did you do with the money?
4: You do know he's got $13,000.
2: Just renovated the kitchen.
4: Oh, good.
5: That's what your brother would have wanted. Yeah.
4: You had $75,000 in your case, didn't you, when you opened it up at the end?
2: This was the big decision. 13, 8, 8, 8, 8. Hey?
6: Yeah, look, you got a 1 in 3 chance. You got 75,000 there, but it could also be 750. And of course, if you say no to this and you accidentally eliminate the 75,000, look how far we fall. We fall all the way down
2: absolutely.
6: To just like a maximum of $1,000.
2: Yep. Amy?
7: I'd honestly deal it because I think you would regret it if you knock the 75 out.

0: What do you reckon, Mum?
1: Yeah. I will go one more.
2: Head on your mum.
0: Mum's always right.
1: No way. I do remember that.
0: And I had the 75K in the number eight.
1: 75,000.
0: I took the offer.
2: Are you not blown away that Graham remembers?
0: Absolutely. Unless our producers have teamed him up.
3: The problem with all of this is I want to call bullshit in the whole thing, but once I heard that your brother had passed away, it's making this whole segment sad and bullshit at the same time. So I'm
2: Stop swearing. We're on radio.
1: The only thing
3: I don't know what to do with all of this, because that's really sad and I'm so glad you got the money, but there's absolutely no way you remember all that.
1: I take my job very seriously, Carrie. I'm lucky to have the job that I have, and I appreciate it every single day that I get to do it. And so every single person that comes on the show has a place in my heart I feel very deeply for. Except you told me I was your first, and you've been on Millionaire Hot Seat, haven't you? Oh,
0: you have been worried.
1: You were with that dirty Eddie Maguire who broke your game show, Jerry. Is this true?
0: That is true. And I'm also auditioning for Tipping Point shortly.
3: You're a game show slut.
4: Grant and I may have had a chat before coming on the show.
3: Oh, my God. I was like, what's happening?
4: But also, Carrie, I thought someone worded you up. And so when you started to swear, I'm like, Bickers, this is the whole bit.
3: I was like, I couldn't work out, because I said to you before, are we going to do anything with this? And you said no. So then I was confused what was happening.
1: Do you have a clearer understanding of now how the game works?
3: No.
4: Make sure you check out Deal or No Deal. It's on at 6:30 p.m. We-

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7: Carrie Bickmore
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7: This is Carrie and Tommy.
9: Yeah, the gang's all here for a Stitch Up Monday. You're with Carrie and Tommy.
10: So, 20-somethings, what are they? Millennials?
11: Oh, I thought no. I was like, well, they're in their 20s.
10: What, I get confused where we're at.
11: Oh,
10: or is millennials 30s? What's 20-something?
11: I think I'm a millennial.
12: I think they're Gen Zs now because they're Gen Zs are born 1997 to 2012.
10: Well, Gen Zs are no longer having one-night stands.
11: That's not true.
10: No, apparently they're not.
11: You reckon? Why?
10: Saw it on my Instagram.
11: Oh, well, there you go. Sorry. What are they saying?
10: There's lots of different reasons they've said. Let me get up the reasons.
11: Is it because they're not drinking as much? Because I heard that there's,
10: they're
11: basically
10: not,
11: generationally
10: true.
11: We're going down and down in terms of levels of drinking.
10: Yes, that is absolutely.

0: obligatory. Here we go. The death of the one-night stand. I saw it on Mamma Mia. It says apparently because people are meeting up on Hinge and dating apps and not going to bars, it means they're not just having a sudden hookup that, you know, get drunk and it ends up with going home together. They're being more deliberate in their choice of dates. So they might meet up for a coffee, then they might meet up for a drink. And then so by the time they get to the third or fourth time meeting each other, it's no longer a one-night stand. You're That's one of the reasons.
1: They're being smarter.
0: They are. They're saying that a lot of them have had really bad encounters with men and now they find that they don't want disrespectful relationships, so now they're being very deliberate in their choice of who they're intimate with. And they said, most of them have said one-night stands have left them feeling disappointed and dissatisfied and with trauma that they weren't aware of until a long time after the fact. And so they tell their friends about it and their friends are like, nah, I'm not going to have one either. And so generationally, they're all not having them.
1: Well, valet to the one-night stand. Yes, producer Kieran.
2: I've just Googled this study and there's a great quote that one woman says she never had another one-night stand after she was doing things with a boy in Portugal who just kept whispering, I love to pleasure a woman in her ear.
0: I mean, it's not the worst thing that someone could
1: but
0: say.
1: But it's weird saying it's like a hobby, but you know, not the thing you're actually doing now. You would be like, well, shut up and do it.

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2: Now, because I don't think anyone has featured Rod Stewart more on their radio show than we have.
3: Rod Stewart and Jay Shetty get a pretty good run.
2: Don't they?
3: Yeah.
2: Well, Rod Stewart has made news again. Did you see that he cancelled a concert and then he went to the World Cup the next day?
3: Sorry, why are we doing this whole segment without you speaking like Rod?
2: Oh,
3: the
2: sorry.
3: Only reason I like hearing about Rod is...
2: Rod's running a couple of minutes late, so I was going to invite him in
3: great.
2: At, in
3: okay,
2: at the
3: sorry.
2: End.
3: Yeah, yeah, okay. So, no, I didn't hear about him cancelling his concert.
2: Yeah, he's had some health troubles, so he cancelled gig, and then he was criticised because the next day he went to the World Cup and he was shown on all the screens and everyone was like, come on, Rod, you've just cancelled a show. You can't be there cheering away. Anyway, he's gone back on stage and thank God he did. Because he needed an oxygen tank halfway through the show.
3: Oh, no.
2: Yeah.
3: So maybe he actually, there's a difference between watching something and performing. Maybe he actually wasn't up to performing.
2: He's 81 years old.
3: Yeah, I'd need an oxygen tank at 80.
2: He performed the rest of the gig on a chair.
3: With the oxygen just at his disposal.
2: I think the oxygen was just there on the side. We've got him here talking.
4: The show must go on. But I'm really

0: And fighting up there, I tell you. Trying to do a little gimme, little step and a dance and everything. I'm really f***ing fighting. I'm f***ing swearing up. Would you mind if I sat down for this one?
1: And then he stayed sitting for the rest of the show. Oh, he's just walked in
2: when
1: now.
2: When I went to see Phil Collins, he sat the whole time.
1: Who's that?
2: Oh, hey, Rod.
1: Oh, okay. Hey, Rod. It's me, Rod Stewart.
2: Yeah, you're up and about walking.
1: Yeah, I am with a bit of assistance. But it's funny how the times have changed, you know. I used to leave the birds breathless and now I'm just breathless constantly. And the truth is, I don't know where I am half the time.
2: I know, we can see, Rod.
1: Where are we?
2: You're at the Carrying Tommy show.
1: In what country?
2: You're in Africa.
1: Where am I?
2: I don't know why.
3: Africa's not a country.
2: I don't know why it's in Africa.
3: South Africa.
1: Maybe give her a suck of the oxygen. What do you think I was going to say? There we go. I've taken the woman's breath away again. Old Rod's still got it.
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2: What would be the penultimate moment in your career, career-wise, like stand-up-wise, what would be like the world stage that you could be on?
3: Probably Montreal?
2: Yeah.
3: Is that what you mean?
2: Like as in, like, would it be an appearance on Saturday Night Live? Would it be getting to do a gig at some huge stadium? Like, what would be the thing you would dream for?
3: Yeah, well, I think in terms of things I've done, I think filming a special for American TV, which is what you do when mm-hmm. you're in Montreal, mm-hmm. is probably a career highlight.
2: Mm-hmm.
3: Yeah.
2: Okay. So
4: selling out Madison Square Gardens for a comedy gig?
3: That would be great. Oh, sorry,
2: I
3: haven't done
2: so
3: that.
2: Let's take you to... No, I'm saying what would it be? I didn't assume you'd achieved your highest

0: No, did you that's not? It.
1: Yeah.
0: Oh,
1: that's
0: what?
1: Nice.
0: No, of course not.
1: Oh, I think I'm on the slide.
0: Oh, don't be. Get him the violins out. What are you talking about?
1: Have you actually got violins?
0: No, but you've got an accordion over there somewhere. Accordion. What's he got?
2: Harmonica.
1: I've got a blues harmonica. Because apparently I wasn't annoying enough without one.
0: I know. I left my children at home and then I come in and have you playing the harmonica on the other side of the desk. Okay, so the reason I ask is if you were in that moment where you're about to sell out Madison Square Gardens and play there, and then you find out that your wife's due date is going to be on that date, do you pick your wife like in labour and seeing the birth of your first child, or do you play to Madison Square Gardens?
1: No, I'm going to see the birth of my child.
0: Good, correct answer. Well done.
1: I didn't know there was a right and wrong, but yes, I'm doing that.
0: Absolutely there is. And the internet will tell you. Because the internet has told a Belgian player, Jeremy Doku, that he is right and that a French presenter is wrong. Because the player has come out and said that if his wife is due early July, if it coincides, the birth, with Belgium's round of 32 or round of 16 match, that he'll be leaving the tournament to go watch his wife give birth to their first child. And the internet's gone, yeah, like we did for you. Round of applause. Modern age man.
1: So you've just got
0: wonderful
1: to say it.
0: You know how to gauge.
2: It hasn't happened yet.
0: So not for France's, oh no, his name is France. How funny. His name's France Pierron.
1: That is Pierron? A very French
0: name. Is that his
1: name?
0: It can't be his name. Anyway, imagine calling your kid Australia.
1: Yeah, I was just trying to think then, is there?
3: Or Adelaide.
1: Oh, dear, my gosh.
0: Oh, yeah. Yep.
1: I can't believe we were walking so blind through that.
0: Yep.
1: Imagine doing that to
0: you. No, but Adelaide's different to Australia. One sounds a lot better as name.
1: Aussie, I know an Aussie.
0: Yeah, Aussie's different again to Australia.
1: He's a really specific rule.
0: Anyway, this French presenter came out and thought that was absolute rubbish. He said, the World Cup's an incredible joy. There are hundreds of footballers who would kill to be in your shoes. It might never happen again in your life. This is where things took a turn for this presenter. He said, you're living...
2: Sorry. France is a woman.
0: Is it?
2: Yeah.
0: Wow. And she has said this. Mm. Well, this is even... Is it?
3: So funny.
0: Is it actually?
3: Gary's changed.
1: we don't hear this story.
0: I find it even more outrageous what she's had to say then. She said, you're living out a childhood dream, yet you're going to walk away from it all to attend the birth of your child. A disgusting moment, if you'll pardon the expression, where the dad is completely useless.
1: So, yeah, some women don't understand quite the joy of childbirth.
0: She said, there are guys who took out loans just to see the match and you're not going, all just to cut an umbilical cord. What about the woman who split her vagina in two to make you a father? Who cares about the guys who've taken out loans? What's wrong? Why is this woman saying these things? You can't call birth disgusting. I mean, it's not
1: really
0: the prettiest.
1: It's really rocked you that it's a woman. It's really rocked you. You had all this outrage ready and now it's so confusing.
0: Actually. I need a moment to work out how I feel.
1: Yeah, I could tell.
0: But I think I'm more outraged.
1: I knew at the point when you went, who is this woman? The wheels had well and truly fallen off.
0: No, I'm just surprised.
2: Do you reckon if we briefed Carrie properly before the show, she would have brought us
1: there's no way we'd be doing this story.
0: So a retired boxer called Brahim, who won the gold medal for, I think he was at boxing. Really rad.
2: Wheels are
1: off. Why can't we just stick
0: on? I guess
1: on...
0: if he's a retired boxer.
1: Why can't we just stick
0: and he
1: on
0: said,
1: France?
0: He said, a baby's your entire life. The World Cup is over when it's over. And I agree with what Brahim, that's a man.
1: Is it you and the boys on this one?
0: 13, 10, 60. I want to hear from people who missed the birth of their child because they went to do something else. Because this is crazy.
1: Do you know my friend's dad missed it because he was at the pub?
0: Well, that's
1: right?
0: Ridiculous.
1: And
0: I think
1: he was
0: France
1: at the pub,
0: would agree that's terrible. She would not like that.
1: It was his second kid and he was at the pub and she came early. And then he rocked up to the hospital in time but drunk and he got told to go back to the pub.
0: Really? Because I think
1: his
0: people
1: was
0: would
1: furious.
0: Argue that it's different if it's your first versus your second or third, which I think's crap as well because every child is a blessing.
1: You painted yourself into such a funny spot here.
0: Darcy's another woman. And I don't.

0: agree with you.
1: You don't. You agree with France, do you?
0: I do. I think.
2: Maybe it's most of the chicks that you want.
0: Us chicks stick together.
1: Oh, my God, am I with the boys? And the girls all think that he should play at the World Cup. Do you think he should play and not go to the birth of his child?
0: Well, they should have been more careful to start with.
1: Planning it.
0: Yeah.
1: Yes. Actually, that's true. You would have known the World Cup's been at this time for a while.
0: Yeah, and then I think, like, you could miss it for being at the pub. That's totally wrong. But for the World Cup, maybe it would be okay and you could take someone else in as a support person.
1: But imagine if your husband hadn't been there.
0: Well, he's not a World Cup player.
1: But would you have cared if he'd missed the birth of your child?
0: I would care, but I think if he was playing in the World Cup, maybe.
2: What do you want to know? 13, 10, 60.
1: Well, maybe, what did you miss? Maybe the sisters actually don't want the husbands at the birth. Maybe I'm on the wrong side of this. I think it's crazy. I think playing, that's already telling everybody that.
2: Just so you know, I agree with you.
1: Telling your family that your family does not come first. And I think your family has to come first, even if you are a World Cup soccer player.
2: You tell it to the, you don't have to convince me.
0: I also think, though, in the moment of getting the baby out, it wouldn't matter to me.
1: Like, no, it wouldn't matter.
2: He was there's there. Enough going
1: yes,
2: on.
1: Because he chose to be there. If he wasn't there, I reckon he'd hear about
0: different.
1: It for a long time after. 13, 10, 60. First of all, how do you feel about this? And second of all, what did you miss the birth for? What? Okay. Where were you when you should have been? Like, what did you choose to go to over choosing to go to the birth? I'm trying. Help me out.
2: Are you on the boys' team, me and Carrie are on, that you think the men should be at the...
1: Are you on
2: the ladies'
1: the
2: team?
1: The journalist, who thinks that it's a disgusting moment.
2: Yeah, give us a call.
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3: Would you miss the birth of your baby to be in a World Cup final? Mm. That's the dilemma for, it's not really a dilemma for a Belgian player, because he's decided, Jeremy Doku has decided that he is going to go and be at the birth of his baby, much to
4: it's only the blokes who think this is a good
3: idea. The disappointment of a French television presenter called France Pierron. She thinks that the birth of your child is a disgusting moment and the dad's completely useless. And
4: she called it a disgusting moment.
3: She said a disgusting moment. She has issued an apology.
4: She must mean him leaving is a disgusting moment.
3: No, you're living out a childhood dream, yet you're going to walk away from it all to attend the birth of your child. A disgusting moment, if you'll pardon the expression, but the dad is completely useless.
4: Oh, my God.
3: Then she says, there are guys who took out loans just to see the match and you're not going, all just to cut an umbilical cord.
4: See,
3: she has since issued an apology for her remarks, saying, I understand they may have shocked, offended or hurt some of you. My intention was never to minimise the place or role of fathers with their partners and children. She hasn't apologised for calling it a disgusting moment, though.
4: And we're getting all mad about this and then...
3: No,
4: found out she's a woman. And,
3: I think it surprises me even more that she has that stance as a woman.
4: Yeah.
3: Because sure, it's a World Cup, but as a woman that's given birth, I'd like to think that my husband watching what my body has gone through to achieve that is more
4: greater.
3: Important than the fact that some guy's paid, you know, 100 euros to go to a game.
4: Again, Kerry, I agree with you. It's this
3: I'm
4: lady
3: not
4: arguing that does it.
3: With you.
4: Yeah.
3: France is not here, so yeah, I'm arguing.
4: Yeah, but Darcy, the other woman here, also disagrees.
3: Sorry, Darcy with you. Also, she wanted her husband to be in the World Cup. She wished he wasn't there. Yes.
5: And France Pierron has two sons.
3: Does she? Mm. This just gets more and more complicated.
4: G'day, Mimi.
6: Hi.
4: How are you going?
6: I'm good.
4: What have you got to add to this?
6: I agree with France. The lady. Listen, I have an argument.
4: Yeah.
6: Only because there's so many flags in the World Cup. There's so many teams, right? If we're going with World Cup, if we're going with that theory, okay? And if you are one of the countries that are up there, the France, the England, the Germany, the Brazil, come on, man. If I'm married to a Ronaldo, I'm like, tell me when he wins. Don't worry about the birth of the baby. I want the millions of dollars coming in.
5: He does. So
6: that's how we look.
5: He does get paid about $100,000 per week.
4: Sure.
3: How much would he get paid? Like, how much would he get paid for that game, do we think?
7: Can I tell you something about the World Cup?
3: Yeah.
7: That I get paid for the World Cup.
3: Yeah.
7: It's your
3: national
7: duty.
3: He's not going there to get paid.
4: Can I ask Mimi a question?
3: Mm-hmm.
4: Mimi, if it was your husband and you said, go play in the World Cup, honestly, I'm fine. Do you not think that at a fight 20 years down
3: absolutely.
4: The track, you would happen
6: always.
4: To go, you know
6: of
4: what,
6: course,
4: you
6: I'll
4: weren't even
6: it.
4: There
6: I'll
4: for
6: pull
4: the
6: it.
4: Birth.
3: Yeah. Always.
6: We will always pull it.
4: Thank you, Mimi.
3: What about Anne? Anne, what are your thoughts?
8: I'm with Fran.
4: This is so funny.
8: I'm thinking that, you know, the date of your birth, bring it on early.
3: But you don't know the date always, do you?
8: You either have it 2 weeks early or 2 weeks late. When's
3: you don't always have it 2 weeks early. What are you talking about, Anne? You don't always know.

0: when it's coming.
1: Well, you do. They go, oh, your baby's due on the 4th of July, blah, blah. And you go, okay, you wait for that date. But you don't have it sometimes on that date. But you can always get induced 2 weeks early and then you can still go to the World Cup. Geez, my husband was drunk sitting in a corner eating while I was.
0: You'd rather him at the World Cup, wouldn't you, Anne?
1: Yeah.
0: Just watching.
2: And do you remember what he, this is just to complete the picture, do you remember what he was eating?
0: Where's Anne gone?
3: Anne?
1: I'm here.
2: Oh, sorry. Anne, do you remember what your husband was drunk in the corner eating? Was it? Because I'm picturing hot chips.
1: It was cereal.
2: Thank you, Anne. G'day, Tate.
4: I am. How are you?
2: Yeah, I am too. What have you got to add, Tate?
4: I missed the birth of my first child. I was away working. My wife got induced and I thought, oh, I'll be able to get a quick job in the morning before having to go off. Got the call saying it was getting pretty close, so I packed up from the job site, went home and had a shower. And during the shower, I got the call to say, baby has arrived.
0: Why a shower, Tate? That feels unnecessary in that moment.
4: I just didn't want to be dirty when I held my baby for the first time.
0: I know, it's such a clean experience,
2: Tate,
0: as France will tell you.
2: Tate, did that? Has that moment been brought up in fights in the future?
4: Oh, not so much fights. My wife's very understanding, but it was definitely, when I had my second child, I was definitely there for that one, and it sort of gets thrown back a bit that maybe the second one's a favourite.
0: Do you regret not being there for the first one, Tate, or it was fine?
4: Oh, absolutely, yeah. If I could have changed it, I definitely would have.
0: Not had a shower. Yeah.
2: Good on you, Tate.
0: What about Riley? Hey, Riley.
5: How you doing?
0: Yeah, we're good. Why did you miss the birth of your baby?
5: So it was the second baby, and a bit earlier, me and the boys went on a fishing trip, or deciding a fishing trip, and 2 days before the due date was when the trip was.
0: Makes sense.
2: Yeah, sneak it in.
5: The first baby was 2 weeks after the due date, so I thought I had plenty of time, but not everything works the same. And on the way to the, when we were out on the water, actually, funny enough, I must have been getting a few missed calls at the water break, but I didn't get them, and then the boat actually capsized. So.
2: Oh, my gosh. Was everyone okay?
5: Oh, everyone ended up being okay after swimming for about 3 or 4 hours out in the water.
2: Whoa.
0: Don't tell me you came back from that and complained about how exhausted you were.
5: I had no idea she was in labour because the phone went under too. I didn't have my phone, nothing, no rods.
2: So when did you
5: get back from the trip?
2: Yeah.
5: And I go back to my parents' house, funny enough, first. My mum's like, what are you doing here? Your partner's in the hospital, just had a baby. What are you bloody doing? And I thought they were lying, so... As I do, I've just gone, get out of it. No, she's not, you know, playing it off. But, yeah, she actually was in the hospital just recovering from labour.
2: And so,
0: funnily enough.
2: So when did you made it to the hospital and the birth's over, done?
5: Yeah, it was long done. I was probably in the water swimming when the actual baby was getting delivered.
2: How long did you wait before telling her the capsizing story?
5: Oh, she still doesn't believe me to this day. She thinks we all got too drunk and then just decided to party out on the water and turn our phones off. But I think one day she'll believe me.
0: Has she forgiven you, more to the point, Riley?
5: Oh, it's better not to ask for forgiveness.
2: I don't think that's the saying. Canberra's Hit 104.7.

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4: Or you can go to my own. Bit more Carrie.
5: Yeah, the personal plug. Get it in there.
4: It's been a while. You know, it's good to boost the numbers. They've been stagnant for a while.
5: Yeah.
4: I think it could be to do with my content.
5: So, okay, what do you think in particular?
4: I think it's around my food content.
5: Too many thirst traps. Too many things where you pretended you bumped your head.
4: Today's not a thirst trap. I posted my tummy today. Not like a bikini tummy, like my roly-poly tummy.
5: Okay, so we're taking a day off the thirst trap and going the other way, are we?
6: You've got to pick your audience, Karen.
5: Is this once you've got them trapped, then you give them tummy shots? Is that what it is?
4: No, it was just a cute video. Anyway, okay. No, my issue is with my food, with my cooking.
5: Mm-hmm.
4: It looks really unattractive. So I, on the weekend, went to post. I thought I would film me making this pasta. And you obviously post pics all the time of the food you make. I saw one you posted the other day. You'd made this salmon thing that, I mean, my kids wouldn't even look at it twice. There's no way they'd eat it, but it looked delicious.
5: It was so good.
4: So I thought I'd make this meatball pasta. And then I filmed me making it because I was going to put it on Insta. And then
5: I think you were a great cook. Those meatballs are the worst looking things I've ever seen in my life.
4: And
5: they
4: then I edited
5: like
4: it together.
5: Turds.
4: I edited it together.
5: Were they chicken meatballs?
4: And I was like, yes.
5: Why were they grey? Yeah.
4: Yeah, okay. They were chicken meatballs. And also, they weren't fully cooked at that point because then you put them in the pan, they do the rest of the cooking in the pan.
5: Why did you film then?
4: Because I wanted to show all the steps. And then when I looked at it at the end, I was like, that's just the grossest looking food anyone's ever seen. And I served it to my family.
5: I don't think food should be grey.
4: It was grey, wasn't it?
5: Yeah, they were grey.
4: But the pasta was the multicoloured pasta. Like there was orange pasta in there, there was green pasta, but it still looked grey. It all looked grey.
5: Yeah.
4: And my peas. So my peas, when I put them in, they were green. By the time I served them up, they were grey.
5: So I think, I don't know what it is when you snap into food photography mode, but it's like you've never used a camera. You take it too close up. Mm. There's no, like, it's just basically a bird's eye view from above. So
4: but
5: it all
4: isn't
5: just
4: that
5: looks
4: what all the food people do? Like, how do you do yours? Why do yours look good? Have you boosted the colour on your salmon? Because it was so colourful. The colours of the cooking were so bright.
5: I just cook stuff with colours.
4: You just describe mine as prison food, and I think it's pretty accurate.
5: Yeah.
4: And then producer Sammy saw one of my old posts that I did a post a few months ago. It didn't get as much traction as I thought it would, and it's me cooking a chicken lasagna, and then I dropped the chicken breast in the middle of it. And Sammy said, is this
5: satire?
4: Yeah.
5: Is
4: it a joke post? I said, no, I just filmed myself making my chicken lasagna. And he's like, nah, that ship sailed. That's not, you got to make that funny now because you're cooking and can't be taken seriously.
5: So is the problem, Carrie, I'm trying to work out what problem we're fixing. Is it the photography side of things or is it the quality of food that you're making?
4: Well, the reason it's bothering me is because I wanted to bring out a
5: Oh, my gosh.
6: I can't.
5: Hey, I've never seen a cookbook for grey food.

0: Hey, she'll save on printing, black and white.
1: Yeah, that's very true.
2: So I started filming my meals, my kids, because I wanted
1: You're
2: to bring...
1: You're filming them with the hope of turning it into something.
2: No,
1: that's not. This is not a money maker.
2: To see if I get a good reaction online, to see whether it would be good to bring.
1: What have you learned? What are the early signs?
2: Not good.
1: No, 13, 10, 60. Would you like Carrie to bring out a cookbook?
2: But I make just everyday meals. Your meals take 5.5 hours to. By the time I'd serve up a meal that you would make, my family would have gone hungry to bed. So I'm making
1: that's
2: quick
1: salmon.
2: And easily family meals.
1: That salmon I made took 15 minutes.
2: No, it didn't. It had like radish and fennel and a whole lot of other things in it.
1: It honestly took 15 minutes.
2: It can't have.
1: It did.
2: You've never made a meal in your life that's taken 15 minutes.
1: I think I'm getting quicker.
2: No, you're not. You made us once. Remember when you made us pizza?
1: Yeah.
2: In the office? It took an hour and a half.
1: I was cooking. Your kids were slowing me down.
2: My kids, it wasn't their fault at all.
1: No, I'm not saying it's their fault. I'm just saying, you know.
2: Anyway,
1: you include
2: I'm
1: them
2: feeling
1: in the
2: like my dream of a cookbook's now
1: no, we'll
2: not
1: get
2: within
1: people,
2: reach anymore.
1: Hang on, give people an idea of what kind of recipes you'd
2: like
1: find in
2: tuna
1: there.
2: Mornay.
1: Yuck. Yuck, yuck, yuck. Do you think there is a market for Carrie's prison cookbook?
2: The chicken lasagna was delicious. Even the grey food I made on Saturday night was really yummy. It was chicken meatballs with pasta with peas.
1: In the chicken...
2: It sounds disgusting.
1: Yeah.
2: But it had like hidden zucchini and stuff that I'd pureed.
1: Hidden zucchini.
0: There's the colour. She's hiding it.
1: Yeah, that's my favourite type of zucchini. Hidden.
2: If you're a kid, yes, that is your favourite type
1: true.
2: Of zucchini.
1: So is the cookbook for kids?
2: Haven't worked it out yet. I think it's like cooking for families.
1: 30.
2: Because there's not enough
1: that
2: of them out
1: grave
2: there.
1: For colourblind families.
2: No, because I wanted to make a cookbook. Originally, Ollie used to cook, right? And so I thought I'd make a cookbook like kids learning to cook for their families. Mm. And it was going to be called Kids Can Cook Too. Are you yawning, Sam?
0: I'm just trying to keep it in.
2: Are you jet lagged or is this boring you?
0: No, I'm really enjoying this chat.
1: Does Ollie cook better than you?
0: Al dente. Well,
2: he doesn't cook anymore, so now I'm back on the tools, making plans, grey food.
1: 13, 10, 60. Is there a market for Carrie to put out a cookbook of grey food for the colourblind? Give us a call and let us know what you think.
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3: Yeah. Gary and Tommy taking your calls. 13, 10, 60.
4: I'm going to prove you wrong now. I'm going to bring out the best-selling cookbook you've ever seen.
5: Whoa. Gary, did you
4: move over Nagi.
5: Did you think about...
4: I do use a lot of her recipes.
5: Well, I was going to ask, where are the recipes coming from?
4: Well, they're going to come from my head. So the one I made on Saturday night that you think looks like prison slop,
5: yep.
4: That was from my head. Mm. So it'll be more like that.
5: Shane, are you interested in a book of prison slop recipes?
6: Oh, well, I was actually thinking we could use the non-colour as a colouring book.
5: That is such a good idea, Shane.
4: So it's a recipe book and that you can colour in what you would have liked the food to
6: look like. Well, you could do it that way. Or it's, okay, kids, what colour do you think Mum made?
5: That's
6: and
5: great.
6: And let the kids colour it in.
5: That's great.
4: Oh, God.
5: Because
4: honestly, I don't know what's wrong with me, Shane. Like, I've cooked for 25 years. And honestly, like, I am a good cook. I know I'm a good cook.
5: Prisons have made slop for a long time.
4: But it just doesn't look good when I cook it.
6: You'll get there one day.
4: Yeah. Thank you, Shane.
5: Hey, Shane, what about, we had an idea off air that Carrie could combine her two things that she loves posting and it could be a thirsty cookbook. So it's just...
4: In fact, this is how the conversation went, Shane. Tommy suggested that I do a MILF cookbook where I cook and try and be like sexy and hot at the same time. And then producer Sammy said, how would you get yourself in the book?
5: Yeah, but how would you
4: like,
5: get involved?
4: How would you get involved? Mm. And I was very offended.
6: Yeah, you can be offended. That's
5: yeah.
6: Doesn't really matter.
5: Good on you, Shane. Thank you.
4: Not giving me quite
5: G'day, Phil.
4: Pump up I wanted.
5: Filthy.
7: Hey, how you going, Tom?
5: Yeah, good, good, good. What do you think? Are you interested in Carrie's grey cookbook?
7: No, terrible idea, mate.
5: Okay.
7: If you want to know about family food, you ask your grandma or you ask your mum. You don't go to a cookbook.
5: Yeah, okay.
4: No, it's not like generational food. The recipe hasn't been passed. The tuna mornay my grandma used to make and my mum used to make, which is why I think I love it. Maybe it is generational.
5: Your food would have been having generations of prison slop.
4: No, that's my mum.
7: I love family food, but you just don't go to a cookbook to make family food.
4: Mm.
7: Make
4: my mum was the most amazing cook. She went through an Asian phase where all she did, Asian food phase, and all she did was...
5: Thank you for clarifying. We're not talking about the other phase of Asian men that your mum decided to go through.
4: Started making a heap of Asian food.
5: Yes.
4: And so given night of the week, we'd have like beef and black bean or we'd have like quinoa. Chicken stir fries,
5: Carrie,
4: and cashew chicken. It was delicious.
5: You said that like they were like they're wonderful dishes. But
4: yes,
5: you said that like that was cutting it. That's the most.
4: What do you mean? You had sausages every night for dinner.
5: Yeah, I know.
4: Back in the '90s, a mum who was serving you beef and black bean, like made from scratch, was pretty good.
5: It's pretty good. It's pretty good. Yeah. I did have sausages. Let's not forget, I also had cold sausage sandwiches for lunch every day,
4: yes.
5: Mum.
4: Michael.
8: How are we?
4: Good. Do you want my cookbook that I haven't made yet?
8: I reckon it would be an amazing idea to do a cookbook.
4: Yeah.
8: And call it Kerry Bickmore's 50 Shades of Cooking.
5: 50 Shades of Cooking.
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10: Yuma and good morning, I'm Kate Rice. ACT police are looking for info about three youths who allegedly rode e-motorbikes through South Point Shopping Centre last Monday night. It's alleged one of the riders stopped and deliberately did a burnout, leaving marks and damage on the floor. Police have released footage hoping to identify those involved. The ACT is working alongside the other states and territories and monitoring things closely after the detection of the H5 strain of bird flu in WA yesterday. That's according to ACT Conservator of Flora and Fauna, Bren Berkovics, who says we've been preparing for this.
11: Well, the ACT has been preparing for 2 years as part of a national effort, and we're very hopeful that it doesn't spread into poultry or Australia's wild bird population.
10: It's after federal and state environment ministers met yesterday for talks to ensure they're all on the same page regarding the H5 bird flu threat. The Canberra Region Tourism Leaders Forum has welcomed Virgin Australia's new direct flights between Canberra and Bali. Chair David Marshall says it'll boost the territory's tourism.
12: Now there'll be 40,000 seats available, three times a week in and out, and we think it'll be great for the nation's capital and, again, making people aware that if you want to go overseas, you can fly out of Canberra.
10: The airline will be operating three return flights each week. The family of Crows legend Tony Modra says the 57-year-old is making encouraging progress, but he faces a long road ahead after last Thursday's horror truck crash south of Adelaide. In the UK, the path appears clear for former Manchester Mayor Andy Burnham to become Britain's seventh Prime Minister in 10 years, following last night's resignation of Sir Keir Starmer. He'll stay on as leader until his successor is named before shifting his focus to his family. And another poll cements the rise of One Nation as a force, with the Demos AU Premier Survey locking the party in as the second most popular in New South Wales behind Labor and ahead of the Coalition.
6: Climbing cash, climbing $1,000 every week at your Canberra Labor.

0: A bunch of Canberrans are bound for the upcoming Commonwealth Games in Scotland after being selected in the Australian athletics team. Seven local athletes will compete from next month, including Cameron Myers and Eddie Nketiah. And at the World Cup this morning, Argentina has taken a 2-0 win over Austria.
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0: Morning frost and fog with 13 the top today, 16 and mostly sunny tomorrow after a frosty start, then 15 and partly cloudy on Thursday. 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
10: Yuma and good morning, I'm Kate Rice. The ACT government is backing moves to extend the fuel excise relief into July at a lower rate of 16 cents per litre. Chief Minister Andrew Barr says it's the right call and keeps cost of living support in place while avoiding a sudden price shock. He says the local government will keep working with the federal government on the issue. The excise cuts will be in place until August 2. There's calls for the ACT government to provide continued investment into our public hospitals to address the pressures facing the ACT health system. It's after the Australian Medical Association's latest ambulance ramping report card found ambulances are spending more time outside hospitals due to the system struggling to keep pace with demand. ACT AMA President Dr. Betty G says they need financial assistance.
11: We want to see a continued investment in our public hospital system, in our medical workforce, and the more efficient patient flow so our Canberrans can access timely care when they need it the most.
10: There are concerns over a lack of shade at a bunch of Canberra's playgrounds. Independent MLA Thomas Emerson is sponsoring a petition in the ACT Assembly calling for the local government to look at bringing in minimum shade standards for local playgrounds, including both tree shade and built shade.
12: And so they're basically unusable in summer, both from a sun protection perspective and then also because of the overheating of equipment that makes it dangerous for children. Currently, our infrastructure standards don't require a minimum amount of tree and built shade in playgrounds.
10: Britain is on track for its seventh Prime Minister in 10 years following Sir Keir Starmer's resignation from 10 Downing Street overnight. He'll stay on as PM until his replacement is named. That's expected to be former Manchester Mayor Andy Burnham. And Australia's trust in the US appears to have reached an all-time low, with only 31% of respondents to today's Lowy Institute poll believing it would act responsibly in the world. Now, Canberra's Fuel Watch fuel hike got you. VW Electric ID4 now $59,990 drive away at Lennox Volkswagen Phillip. A litre of unleaded will set you back about $1.69, while diesel is sitting at $2 a litre.
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10: Seven athletes from Canberra have been selected in the Aussie athletics team for the upcoming Commonwealth Games in Scotland. Among them, Cameron Myers and Eddie Nketiah.
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your number one hit music station, top of 13 degrees around the nation's capital. Right now, we're sitting at about zero. Good morning, it is Baby Wes here filling in while Rod and Gabby are away. They're just on leave. They'll be back in the next few weeks. But in the meantime, I'm going to be here with you. Press and play on some of their best bits. The Enhanced Games. Do clean athletes have a chance? We'll find out. Well, sometimes.

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0: Rob Can't Handle Me on your number one hit music station. Is this too much at this time? It's like 6:15 right now. Nah. It's Baby Waze here filling in while Rod and Gabby are on leave. Back in the next few weeks. In the meantime, I'll be here with you, hanging out, keeping you company, and press and play on some of their best bits. The Enhanced Games. Do clean athletes have a chance? Don't worry. They talk to someone who actually knows what they're talking about.
1: What a spectacle, and I suppose how else was it going to end? Mm. It was going to be a spectacle, but for maybe reasons we didn't anticipate with the enhanced games that have just taken place in Las Vegas.
2: Yeah, I think a lot of people are shocked that some non-enhanced athletes won against some very, very, very enhanced athletes. Well, like, you look at James Magnussen from before he started enhancing to yesterday, his physique. Oh, my God, the difference is crazy.
1: Well, to quote a wise commentator yesterday, if you're a non-enhanced athlete turning up to these things, don't waste your time, end quote.
2: That was me.
1: It was absolutely you.
2: And I was proven wrong.
1: Let's go to someone who's literally had a front row seat at this, the Sydney Morning Herald chief sports writer Tom Deason.

0: Are we surprised that Magnussen hasn't got this done, honestly, over a decade after his peak, though?
1: 100%, yeah. Obviously, been retired out of swimming properly for a while, and a couple of years ago sort of hauled himself out of retirement to get on the juice and compete. So I don't think James's times or performances were probably a massive surprise, and he admitted that afterwards. I mean, clearly, this is financially driven, and he's on a pretty good wicket with the enhanced guys, and I think he just enjoyed the spectacle and realised he wasn't going to be winning the $1 million last night.
2: Is there any... I don't know if you can answer this one, but the more muscle, the heavier you are, the slower you go. Is there any, I don't know, truth in that?
1: Yeah, for sure. I mean, when James did his first protocol last year as part of a documentary series they did, he ballooned out to about 114 kilos, which is just like too big for a swimmer.
2: Yeah.
1: No swimmer's ever been that big. It doesn't make sense if you're trying to glide through the water. Maybe if you're a track athlete or a weightlifter, you have like more strength-focused tasks, but yeah, the actual technical elements of swimming means that it's not ideal to be so big. There are other elements that it probably would help for, clearly, but yeah, lessons learned. And he went into last night about 17 kilos lighter than last time.
2: You can't swing your arm in a proper circle if you've got the muscles. Like, you know how muscle builders walk with their arms out because their muscles are so big?
0: Wow.
2: Like, you can't swing your arm properly.
0: I think Tom's nailed it. this has never happened before, and now we have confirmation. There's a reason for it, I suppose. When we talk about the precedent, yes, a decade-long retired athlete, you can get on the roids, but it's not going to take you back to peak form. Younger athletes that are actually, for certain countries, won't work for Australia, talking about competing for their countries, turned up clean. How did they go?
1: Yeah, really interesting story. Hunter Armstrong, who's an American swimmer, basically won the 50 backstroke, which he has been the world record holder in. To be fair, the competition in that race wasn't amazing, but obviously he's a clean athlete, beat the doping guys, which is pretty cool. And I think he came second in the 100 freestyle as well, beat a few others, including James Magnussen. So Fred Curley in the 100-meter sprint won that, but again, the field wasn't super stacked. The women's 100 metres sprint was also won by a clean athlete. So, yeah, I guess the perception of that these substances are going to make your world beater no matter what is probably not true.
2: I couldn't take substances and win.
1: Yeah, it was a win for clean sports, and I think there would be some Olympians out there watching that, cheering them on and hoping that would be the case. But, I mean, what is interesting is that enhanced organisers have continuously stated they want as many clean athletes as possible to compete at the Games and sort of pit the clean versus the doping guys against each other, and they've called on someone like Cam McAvoy, Australian swimmer, to come on board and race. Not that he will be allowed to do that, but Hunter Armstrong potentially wants to compete at the LA Olympics, and he's going to try and fight that in court if they ban him.
0: Yeah, I know there's a French athlete who is clean, and he did well as well, and it certainly looks like the French would be more than happy to have him show up at the next Olympics, providing he qualifies for that. So I suppose the final question is, you know, is there a future in this thing, or is it a bust with the clean athletes?
2: Is it one and done?
0: Yeah, it's actually, you know, beating the enhanced athletes. Was this a warm-up, one-off spectacle, or are we going to do it again next year?
1: They'll definitely do it again next year. I have questions over the sort of 3 to 5 year longevity of it all. And I mean, you've got to remember as well that the shop front window we saw was a sporting event to basically sell drugs to the masses. This is ultimately what they're trying to do. They're not interested in creating a sporting event that's bigger than the Olympics. They're just doing this for eyeballs. And it felt like for 6 hours yesterday watching the broadcast, it was a bit of an ad for those things.
2: Oh, no.
1: Which sat uncomfortably with a lot of people. And
2: So
1: I'm curious to see where they go with the business side of things. But in terms of taking over the Olympics, 0%.
0: Wise insights, mate. Sydney Morning Herald Chief Sports Writer Tom Deason. Travel safe on the way back, mate. We appreciate the time.

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1: This is actually a dream.
0: And we're not done yet.
1: This is insane.
0: This is Hit's
1: 100K payday.
2: Give me that money.
0: Thanks to Bedshed. No one's better in the bedroom.
3: Thank you so much.
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12: Yuma and good morning. I'm Kate Rice. ACT police are looking for our help to identify three e-motorbike riders who allegedly sped through South Point Shopping Centre last Monday night. It's alleged one of the riders stopped and deliberately did a burnout, leaving marks and damage on the floor. Police have released footage and are asking anyone with info to come forward. The ACT is monitoring and sharing info with other states and territories after the detection

0: detection of the H5 strain of bird flu in Western Australia yesterday. State and federal environment ministers met yesterday for talks to make sure they're all on the same page. Here in the ACT, Conservator of Flora and Fauna, Bren Berkovics, says locals with chickens or birds need to be aware of the signs of sickness.
1: Apply the usual and important biosecurity measures. Review the birdflu.gov.au website. And if you see any signs of unusual illness, avoid contact, report what you see, and report it to the Emergency Animal Disease Hotline.
0: Virgin Australia's new direct flights between Canberra and Bali have been welcomed by the Canberra Region Tourism Leaders Forum. Chair David Marshall says these flights provide a gateway for locals to travel to other destinations and for visitors to head to the capital.
2: The more flights you have in and out of the nation's capital, the more marketing there is, and so it gives you a gateway to many other destinations around the world. So anything like this, very good for tourism.
0: The new flights are estimated to add an additional 40,000 seats to and from Bali each year. And Tassie Devil Mary has returned home to her enclosure on the Gold Coast, but won't be having visitors just yet. She spent several days at a specialist vet recovering after a fortnight on the run.
3: Climbing cash, climbing $1,000 every week at your Canberra Labour Club.
0: Starting with the NRL, and scans have confirmed Latrell Mitchell's comeback from injury is off, with the South Stars suffering a calf tear at training. He'll now miss Thursday night's clash with Parramatta and also the deciding Origin match in Brisbane. And a win for Argentina at the World Cup this morning, downing Austria 2-0. Messi, the sole goal scorer. Up next, former Socceroos coach Graham Arnold is leading Iraq in their second tournament clash against France.
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0: 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And speaking of people who are living the lush life...
1: You're shopping hard, shopping fast, shopping smart. You got 20 grand in cash and some room in your cart. It's Rod and Gabby's
0: Precision Team Shopping. Last Wednesday, four teams of Canberrans were living the lush life when we handed them $5,000 in cash that they had to spend within the dollar within an hour at South Point. If they fail, everything goes straight back onto the shelves and they get nothing. Did I mention that they weren't allowed phones, no calculators, no pens and paper, no way of working it out other than their brains? It was chaotic in the best way. You don't want to miss it. Keep an eye out on the socials, Hit 104.7 Canberra Facebook, Instagram, and now TikTok, because we're doing daily recap episodes of Rod and Gabby's Precision Team Shopping. Episode 1, it's already live. You can go check it out on the socials. Episode 2 dropping a little later today. Don't go anywhere. Rain Dance, Dave and Thames, not dating, by the way, plays for you now on Hit.
2: Let's get the party started. See you at the bar, you was hardly talking. That's when I knew that your heart was scarring. Friends to lovers need a part to star in, like, wait. Let me

5, 9, it's your number 1 hit music station. Hey, it's Baby Wes here, keeping you company for your Tuesday morning in the studio, pushing random buttons and pressing play on some of the guys' best bits while they're away. And I reckon we get a little naughty for your 640. We all know Gabby's been writing a book. It's like a fairy erotica.

0: smut novel. She'd really hate me calling it an erotica, but that's kind of what it is. Before new chapters release, I guess you could say, let's play catch up. This is chapter 2 of Fortune Favors the Forbidden Fairy.
1: Erotica or romanticy?
2: Romanticy, very different.
1: Very?
2: Yep.
1: Somewhat.
2: Very.
1: Good to have you on board if you're joining us across the capital or around Australia on the No Nonsense News podcast.
2: But it's not like the word erotica.
1: Hello. But you like the erotica.
2: I like the romanticy.
1: Good morning, Gabrielle.
2: Good morning. I think it's different as well because romanticy is fantasy. Like it's a different world.
1: Great point.
2: It's not real life.
1: Right.
2: We're not living in Canberra
1: right.
2: as humans.
1: Fairies can't be erotic. They no, can yeah. be fantastic. Fantastical.
2: Exactly.
1: And so if you're joining us for the first time this week, you'll be learning for the first time mm-hmm. that you are an author, or certainly in a couple of hours' time, you'll officially be an author Ooh. After the first reading of your new romanticy novel that's being mm-hmm. written in collaboration with our listeners.
2: Yeah, because I had started writing it and realised it's really hard to find names or think of names. So we have asked for people to collaborate with names. That's the first collaboration.
1: As time goes on with different stages of the reading, could there be Choose Your Own Adventures?
2: Absolutely.
1: Could Canberra decide which way the story and the relationships within the story go?
2: For sure.
1: Yeah,
2: it could definitely.
1: What type of relationships they might be.
2: Remember those Goosebumps where it was like Choose Your Own Adventure? Every
1: yes.
2: time you read it would be a different ending.
1: Do you find with the romanticy that you read that sometimes the fans aren't necessarily satisfied with the level of detail in certain scenes and they'll go to the forums, they'll go onto the boards, they'll go on a Reddit and they'll do
2: a
1: little bit of extra detail, a bit of fan fiction.
2: Yeah, there was definitely one scene in particular in a book I was reading and they were really detailed in most things and they got to that scene and they skipped over it a bit.
1: Mm-hmm.
2: And I was like, what is this? And when I Googled it, there were people who had definitely rewritten the scene in far more detail, just to flesh it out.
1: Oh. Beautiful use of the phrase. All right. Thank you to those that saw a character that looked strikingly similar to Gabby as a fairy in a piece of artwork. I guess the sort of thing that you would see on the cover of these romanticy novels.
2: Confirming as well,
1: yes.
2: It's a human and a fairy.
1: Right, and it's very important that you have clarified this story is not autobiographical.
2: Not at all.
1: Not even semi-autobiographical.
2: Not even semi.
1: Anything this fairy does,
2: yeah.
1: this nameless fairy,
2: yeah.
1: Gabby would never do.
2: No, absolutely not.
1: So, Noel Fraser on the Facebook says that the names Vala and Avalon should be the names of the two lead characters. We do have a final list of names. We got a number of texts to 0417 1047. Thank you for sending those through. And so the finalists, let's get this sorted because the first reading is under 2 hours away.
2: True.
1: The finalists for the boys' names are... Thank you to Jez from Canberra. He has suggested Lex Throbbington.
2: Oh, no.
1: Is this one of the names?
2: No.
1: Sorry, Jez.
2: Sorry, Jez, no. It's too graphic.
1: Davo from Denman. Davo says Serge Jacksonson.
2: No. I see a theme here.
1: These are the names that have come through.
2: It's not erotica.
1: Nell from Queanbeyan. Says he should be called Lance Wingman.
2: That's not too bad.
1: What's wrong with Throbbington and Jacksonson?
2: You know exactly what's wrong with
1: that. I didn't. Hey, Jez and Dave, I want to thank you for getting involved, mate. Don't be discouraged by this. There'll be more opportunities.
2: You knew what
1: to
2: my
1: be
2: reaction
1: involved.
2: Was going to be.
1: Well,
2: that's
1: the
2: what
1: finalists,
2: you were looking
1: mate.
2: For.
1: So I wasn't looking for anything. I'm an innocent bystander.
2: So
1: am I hearing that the male character in this story is now named Lance Wingman?
2: I think we'll just go Lance. Lance is fine. Lance is great.
1: I like Wingman because a wingman's good and it creates potential storylines. You think he's the lead, but he ends up being a wingman. Who's the third man? I mean, the second man. Well, anyway, anything can happen in this story.
2: Anything can happen. It's Choose Your Own Adventure.
1: And I think he's the girls, a fairy. He's a fairy. He's got wings.
2: He does. I think
1: Lance
2: the girls,
1: Wingman.
2: I think the girls understood the assignment a little better because when you read romanticy and fairy smart, they have fairy names. They don't have... porn star names. So...
1: Serge Jacksonson. Sergio. Classic name. Serge the fairy.
2: So, Casey.

0: sent through Aurelia.
1: Aurelia.
0: Which I think is quite lovely.
1: Great. Beautiful name.
0: Jess sent through Noctra, which is a, I don't know. Yeah. I don't feel that
1: it
0: one.
1: It sounds fantastical, nice. Doesn't it?
0: Exactly. Right. But I think the one we're going to go with was sent through by Tiffany, Sophia.
1: Sophia
0: and Lance. Yeah, I like it.
1: All right, we have some names. Before the next hour is out, we need an actual name for the story itself, for the impending novel. You can continue to send your suggestions for the name of Gabby's romance. What do you call it?
0: Romantasy
1: novel to 041 777 1047. Of course, there's the posts that you can continue the chat on at Hit 104.7 Canberra on Facebook and Rod and Gabby on Instagram. A little bit going on.
0: Thank you for all the suggestions. Despite me not liking them all.
1: Bloody grass suggestions there, boys. But, yeah, we've been... Even the boy's name was suggested by a girl. Nell from Queanbeyan, well done. We get the message. It's gonna be
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4: And Bruce, all lanes just reopening on Hayden Drive after an earlier crash near Belconnen Way. There may still be some emergency crews there. A breakdown reported on the Tuggeranong Parkway in the northbound lanes just before Cotter Road, and plenty of fog out there this morning affecting the Majura Parkway. A lot of fog around Collector over the Federal Highway. 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

From the studio to your speakers, it's Teddy Swims on Canberra's number one hit music station. Good morning. It is Baby Wes here filling in for the guys while they're away on leave. You're going to be back in the next few weeks. Don't worry. In the meantime, I'm here with you. Press and play on some of their best bits. Australia's next match in the World Cup. It's against Paraguay. We're hoping for a better result than what their showing was against the US. Remember, you can watch it live this Friday at Garima Place. Hopefully I see you there. Right now, Chasing Cars.

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2: And Bruce, all lanes just reopening on Hayden Drive after an earlier crash near Belconnen Way. There may still be some emergency crews there. A breakdown reported on the Tuggeranong Parkway in the northbound lanes just before Cotter Road, and plenty of fog out there this morning affecting the Majura Parkway. A lot of fog around Collector over the Federal Highway. 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

0: and good morning. I'm Kate Bryce. AMA ACT President Dr. Betty G says our ACT health system needs continued investment from the local government in order to address rising pressures. It comes after the Australian Medical Association's Ambulance Ramping Report Card found ambulances are spending more time outside hospitals due to the system struggling to keep pace with demand. Dr. G says it's keeping them away from where they need to be.
1: Every minute the ambulance is delayed is a minute that it cannot respond to the next emergency in the community. This amplifies the need from the community and the mismatched supply of services that we can afford.
0: The ACT government says the extension of the fuel excise relief is practical cost of living support for Canberrans. Chief Minister Andrew Barr says they support the federal government's move to extend the relief into July at the lower rate of 16 cents per litre. He says it's the right call and keeps support in place while allowing locals time to adjust, with the cuts in place until August 2. Independent MLA Thomas Emerson is sponsoring a petition in the Assembly calling for the government to establish minimum standards for tree and built shade for playgrounds around the capital. Those behind the calls have raised concerns over a lack of shade at many new and existing local playgrounds, preventing their use in summer.
2: We know the value of playgrounds to children's development. Those are incredibly important for parents. Meeting other parents at playgrounds, chatting with them about how they're tracking is critical. And if those aren't available in the hotter months, I mean, it just doesn't make sense. We should be investing sufficiently in shade.
0: In the UK, Sir Keir Starmer has announced his resignation as British Prime Minister after only 2 years on the job. He's spoken to the King about his decision and says he'll work to provide an orderly transition to a new leader in the coming months. And US Vice President J.D. Vance is remaining optimistic after leaving the first days of peace negotiations with Iran. He told reporters he feels great about the progress made.
3: All in all, a very productive 36 hours. We're going to have to keep working it. This is laying a foundation for what could be a truly transformed Middle East. But we haven't built the house yet. We're going to have to keep on building, and that's what we'll do.
4: Climbing cash. Climbing $1,000 every week at your Canberra Labour Club.
0: A bunch of Canberrans are bound for the upcoming Commonwealth Games in Scotland after being selected in the Australian athletics team. Seven local athletes will compete from next month, including Cameron Myers and Eddie Nketiah.
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0: Morning frost and fog with 13 the top today, 16 and mostly sunny tomorrow after a frosty start, then 15 and partly cloudy on Thursday. 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

It's Alex Warren. On camera's number one hit music station. Good morning, how's it going? It is Baby Wes here for your Tuesday morning, filling in while the guys are on leave. I know they only just left, but I'm really excited for them to come back, and it's mainly just because of this. The brand new Spider-Man, Brand New Day movie. It swings into theatres on July 30, but who cares about July 30 when you can see it on July 29, a whole day before anyone else in the world. Just imagine the power that you'd have for a whole day with spoilers to the most anticipated movie of 2026. 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Get it? 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Keep it locked for when the guys are back to find out how you can win your way there. Right now, it's Ghost from Justin Bieber on Hit 104.7.

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2: You trip from the Hume Highway at Yarra all the way to the ACT border on the Federal Highway. You're looking at about 32 minutes. If you're taking the Hume Highway through Yass, be aware there's contraflow in place with ongoing roadworks between Yass Valley Way and the Barton Highway. Still have a reported breakdown on the Tuggeranong Parkway northbound before Cotter Road. 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

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Thank you, BB Rexa. Keeping it real with you. It's Wes here for your Tuesday morning, filling in while the guys are away and pressing play on some of their best bits. People are starting to get fines for bedazzling their cars in a certain way. 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But what are they doing that's getting them a fine? Well, keep it locked. We'll find out next. First, here's Choosing Texas on Hit. 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
2: Your trip from the Hume Highway at Yarra all the way to the ACT border on the Federal Highway, you're looking at about 32 minutes. If you're taking the Hume Highway through Yass, be aware there's contraflow in place with ongoing roadworks between Yass Valley Way and the Barton Highway. Still a reported breakdown on the Tuggeranong Parkway northbound before Cotter Road.

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0: looking for info about three youths who allegedly rode e-motorbikes through South Point Shopping Centre last Monday night. It's alleged one of the riders stopped and deliberately did a burnout, leaving marks and damage on the floor. Police have released footage hoping to identify those involved. The ACT is working alongside the other states and territories and monitoring things closely after the detection of the H5 strain of bird flu in Western Australia yesterday. That's according to ACT Conservator of Flora and Fauna, Bren Berkovics, who says we've been preparing for this.
1: Well, the ACT has been preparing for 2 years as part of a national effort, and we're very hopeful that it doesn't spread into poultry or Australia's wild bird population.
0: Federal and state environment ministers met yesterday for talks to make sure they're all on the same page regarding the H5 bird flu threat. The Canberra Region Tourism Leaders Forum has welcomed Virgin Australia's new direct flights between Canberra and Bali. Chair David Marshall says it'll boost the territory's tourism.
2: Now there'll be 40,000 seats available, three times a week in and out, and we think it'll be great for the nation's capital and, again, making people aware that if you want to go overseas, you can fly out of Canberra.
0: The Deputy PM won't be drawn on whether Labor will have to team up with the Greens as a new poll puts One Nation within striking distance of the government. Richard Marles telling Channel 7 his party can govern on its own.
3: The Greens are completely separate from the government, and we are governing Australia in the national interest, and in doing so, very much focused on challenges around the cost of living.
0: Relief for the Aussies from that Hunter virus cruise ship. Their 6 weeks in quarantine finally ended this morning and they're expected to head back home interstate. And one of the biggest names in the music industry, Clive Davis, has died at the age of 94. The record producer and label exec oversaw the careers of stars including Whitney Houston, Billy Joel and Kelly Clarkson.
4: Climbing cash, climbing $1,000 every week at your Canberra Labour Club.
0: Argentina has defeated Austria 2-0 at the World Cup this morning. Graham Arnold's Iraq is taking on France, with France up 1-0 a short time ago. Latrell Mitchell has been ruled out of the Origin decider. South's coach Wayne Bennett confirming he'll be unavailable after tearing his calf at training yesterday. And in the AFL, the Swans' Taylor Adams has announced he's hanging up his boots after a string of injuries. The 32-year-old played 229 matches for GWS, Collingwood and Sydney.
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0: Featuring in the brand new Toy Story 5 movie, it's the new one from Taylor Swift on Canberra's number one hit music station. In Rod's chair right now, it is baby Wes filling in for your Tuesday morning. Unfortunately, I've only got one butt, so Gabby's chair is going a little bit cold over there. In the meantime, I'm going to be here with you guys while the guys are on leave, playing some of their best bits. Bedazzling finds. It's not a new thing, people glamming up their car, but what are people doing that's getting them a fine? Well, Rod and Gabby have the answers for you now.
1: We're on.
2: Oh, yeah? What are we talking about, then? I knew we were on. Bedazzling.
1: Who said I've been hit with a $330 bedazzling fine?
2: I was looking at this time on the board and there's nothing there.
1: Right, well, the Facebook memory went in there, mate. The bedazzling fine's been moved down the order, but we're not finishing the day without addressing one of the more diabolical fines.
2: Yes.
1: You looked at an empty spot and refused to look anywhere around it.
2: Yes.
1: Just glance your eyes 5 centimetres up. Bedazzling fine.
2: Yeah, well, yeah, people are being hit with a $330 bedazzling fine because new drivers have decided it's a TikTok trend to bedazzle their L and P plates.
1: Oh.
2: And so with the L plates, like, they're doing the black sparkle on the L and the yellow sparkle all around it.
1: Oh, I love it.
2: For the other P plates, like, it's a green sparkly P or a red sparkly P, depending on what colour you're on. This is New South Wales I'm talking about.
1: Set up a stall at the market. You'd sell these.
2: No.
1: It'd cost you $330
2: as a fine. Because they've come out to say that you're not allowed to tamper with these things. They're like a number plate. They have to be clearly displayed and they can't be changed in any way, shape, or form. So if you're bedazzling it, you're going to get yourself in trouble.
1: Halfway through that story, I decided I wanted to bedazzle my number plate. But by the end of the story, I realized, obviously,
2: that also comes under
1: it's not going to happen.
2: Fine, yeah.

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2: You trip from the Hume Highway at Yarra all the way to the ACT border on the Federal Highway. You're looking at about 32 minutes. If you're taking the Hume Highway through Yass, be aware there's contraflow in place with ongoing roadworks between Yass Valley Way and the Barton Highway. Still have a reported breakdown on the Tuggeranong Parkway northbound before Cotter Road. Have you heard? 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

0: 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How's it going? It is Wes here, keeping you company while the guys are away. 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
1: Let me show you something. Okay, so I'm noticing, like, you get the ball and you stop right there. It's really good. But I want to see more confidence. I want to see you guys take it, drive it down the court. What? Who says you can't do that?
0: Hopefully your kids' team grasps the concepts I try and give them a little better than what our under 12 Purple Opals last week's All-Stars did. They just weren't quite getting what I was putting down. Keep it locked. I miss you. 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

0: describe exactly why, but this song is just such a vibe. 7 days from Craig David on your number one hip music station. Filling in for Rod and Gabby while the guys are away. It is Baby Wes here with you for your Tuesday morning. I'm here in the studio pressing play on some of the guys' best bits. Love languages. Do you know what yours is? I gotta say, I'm with Rod. Before this, I hadn't actually thought about it.
1: What's your love language?
2: I don't even know what that means.
1: You know what?
2: What do you mean my love language?
1: It's been talked about for a really long time where everyone has a love language. And if you know what your love language is and you know what your partner's love language is, then you can get along a lot easier, a lot better, because you know how to show them love in the way that they want to receive it.
2: I should know this.
1: Yeah. So over the years, there's been 5 love languages. Mm. I can't believe we have to go back to square one with this, because, well, I thought we were across.
2: I might not be alone. Maybe someone else didn't pay attention during Love Language 101.
1: Maybe. So there used to be 5, now there's 8. But they're old ones that we know and love. Words of affirmation.
2: All right, good. I do that.
1: Quality time.
2: Could do more of that.
1: Physical touch.
2: I'm up for that.
1: Acts of service.
2: I'm relentless with my acts of service.
1: Like doing the dishes and stuff.
2: Sure, whatever.
1: And receiving gifts.
2: I will receive gifts.
1: So you're meant to pick one, and that is what you want people to do for you that shows you love.
2: Oh, I was talking about what I do for my wife.
1: No. You have to ask her what she wants. You don't just give it what you think she wants. You've got to ask her.
2: Feels needy. Or demanding.
1: Well, you meant to have the conversation. So if I said to
2: I'll
1: my
2: let you
1: husband,
2: know how it goes.
1: My love language is all of them. Okay. I want all
2: this
1: of
2: is
1: the
2: why,
1: things.
2: This is why, as guys, we don't know what the love... We don't have the audacity to walk in there and start issuing demands. Listen, we'll take what we can get.
1: No, but we want more. And so you need to know what our love language is so that we can receive what we want.
2: Correct. We're not doing it. You come in and tell us what you want, and that's what you get.
1: No, we don't, though. That's
2: you
1: the problem.
2: Do.
1: We'll say it, but we don't get it. That's the problem.
2: Gee, you're ungrateful, and this is over. Okay, what's the new one?
1: There's new ones, okay. And there's 8 now instead of 5.
2: Great. Oh, this is good news.
1: So, is it? So you need to pick one. Presence isn't in there anymore, like gift giving, which I think is a real missed opportunity. But no. Generosity. Generosity is in there.
2: It's more broad.
1: It's a bit more broad, isn't it?
2: It's like, I'll take gifts and the rest, mate.
1: All right.
2: And word it like that.
1: Inseparability is one of them. So where they feel like they just want to be with you all times.
2: Great, good. Love it.
1: Non-judgment is another, where they don't ever want to feel criticised or judged
2: by
1: their partner.
2: You mean we?
1: No, because you pick one, and that's not me. So it's not we.
2: You don't want to be judged.
1: No, I don't want to feel criticised and judged, because it's my love language. I'm criticised constantly at work. I've got a thick skin these days, so it doesn't matter. Adaptability?
2: I've lost track of what's going on. I don't know what's going
1: on. You don't understand love languages with what I'm hearing.
2: I understand it as clear as a bell.
1: You don't.
2: It's a one-way street.
1: It's not.
2: You're talking something.
1: You're so frustrating.
2: I said I don't know what's going on.

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2: Very thick fog affecting the run across our roads this morning. Take it easy, won't you? We have a breakdown reported at Oaks Estate on Oaks Estate Road. It's just north of the bridge. And a crash reported at Jerrabombra. It's on the Jerrabombra Parkway and Edwin Land Parkway roundabout. 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
3: Humour and good morning, I'm Kate Bryce. The ACT government is backing moves to extend the fuel excise relief into July at a lower rate of 16 cents per litre. Chief Minister Andrew Barr says it's the right call and keeps cost of living support in place while avoiding a sudden price shock. He says the local government will keep working with the federal government on the issue. The excise cuts will be in place until August 2. There's calls for the ACT government to provide continued investment into our public hospitals to address the pressures facing the ACT health system. It's after the Australian Medical Association's latest ambulance ramping report card found ambulances are spending more time outside hospitals due to the system struggling to keep pace with demand. ACT AMA President Dr. Betty G says they need financial assistance.
4: We want to see a continued investment in our public hospital system, in our medical workforce and the more efficient patient flow so our Canberrans can access timely care when they need it the most.
3: There are concerns over a lack of shade at a bunch of Canberra's playgrounds. Independent MLA Thomas Emerson is sponsoring a petition in the Assembly calling for the ACT government to look at bringing in minimum shade standards for local playgrounds, including both tree shade and built shade.
5: And so they're basically unusable in summer, both from a sun protection perspective and then also because of the overheating of equipment that makes it dangerous for children. Currently, our infrastructure standards don't require a minimum amount of tree and built shade in playgrounds.
3: Britain is on track for its seventh Prime Minister in 10 years, following Sir Keir Starmer's resignation from 10 Downing Street overnight. He'll stay on as PM until his replacement is named. And cost of living pressures are apparently making Aussies rethink their coffee choices. There's been a resurgence of instant coffee, with more than half of us making a quick cup of joe at home rather than spending money on barista made. Now, Canberra's Fuel Watch fuel hike got you. VW Electric ID4, now $59.99 drive away at Lennox Volkswagen Phillip. A litre of unleaded will set you back about $1.69, while diesel is sitting at $2 a litre.
0: Climbing cash, climbing $1,000 every week at your Canberra Labour Club.
3: Seven athletes from Canberra have been selected in the Aussie athletics team for the upcoming Commonwealth Games in Scotland, among them Cameron Myers and Eddie Nketiah. And the Swans' Taylor Adams has announced he's hanging up his boots after a string of injuries. The 32-year-old player played 229 matches for GWS, Collingwood and Sydney.
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3: Morning frost and fog with 13 the top today, 16 and mostly sunny tomorrow after a frosty start, then 15 and partly cloudy on Thursday. 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

Rain Me In, it's Sam Fender and Olivia Dean on Canberra's number one hit music station, atop of 13 degrees around the nation's capital. How's it going? It is Baby Wes here, filling in for Rod and Gabby while the guys are away, keeping you company. Look, I know around this time we normally do Alpha Bucks, but with the guys away, we aren't doing it at the moment. But whilst you've already got your phone ready and 131060 dialed, give me a call because I've got something better than Alpha Bucks. It's your school holidays sorted. That's kind of priceless, right? I've got a voucher for your kids to go to Code Camp. 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But first, most importantly, get the voucher. 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Keep it locked. 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
2: Still really foggy out there this morning. Take it easy as you're driving. Your travel time from Gungahlin along Gungahlin Drive south to the Glenlock Interchange. It'll take you about 18 minutes. Also, a breakdown reported on the Monaro Highway in the city-bound lanes just before Isabella Drive. Traffic impacts are continuing in June on Commonwealth Avenue for light rail stage 2A. 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

0: 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Dad flicks on the exhaust fan to defog the mirror, and Ben pretends he has a moustache. 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

0: It's your number one hit music station. Baby Wes here, keeping the studio occupied for the guys while they're away. I'm pressing play on some of their best bits. They've got the secrets on how to win the day. This is from a bunch of celebrities, what they've revealed their morning routines to be. And I got to say, I absolutely hate every single one of them. I'm perfectly content and happy with my morning routine. It involves waking up for work about 10 minutes before I start, getting in the car, doing my hair on the way, and if I rock up a minute or two early, the day is officially won.
1: There's a bunch of very famous Aussies who have revealed their morning routines to win the day. And when it's such a successful personality, you probably should take note and potentially implement in your own life. Mm-hmm. This was done by Seek.com because they're always trying to improve people and, I don't know, upskill. So here's a few examples for you. Ash Barty, ex-tennis player. She gets up at 5 a.m. She's retired, by the way. She gets up at 5 a.m. to walk her dogs. She doesn't listen to any music or podcast. She just immerses herself in nature.
2: Mindfulness, huh?

0: Yeah.
1: Oh, that's the noise of someone who's not going to do that.
0: Sometimes I just don't want to be with my thoughts.
1: Isn't that the truth? I was in the garden the other day and I didn't have the earbuds in and I was like, I don't think I could do this for too long.
0: No, it's too much.
1: No.
0: Like my inner thoughts just, they're overwhelming.
1: But what do we know? It's maybe true. Ash Barty with this process that she's got.
0: Yeah.
1: Is thinking peaceful, positive thoughts. But, I mean, what she's achieved.
0: That's true. She's probably doing it right.
1: She's doing something right.
0: All right, Chris Hemsworth.
1: All right, let's see if we can do Hemsworth because we're not doing Ash Barty's.
0: Yeah, that's right. He wakes up early and spends time with his family at breakfast. Love that.
1: Well, we've missed that.
0: I know, but and like on a weekend maybe we could do that.
1: Sure.
0: He incorporates a thorough workout routine early in his day. I would hazard a guess that that's all he does all day is workout.
1: Mm.
0: It includes meditation, stretches, cardio, strength, and weight training.
1: Yeah.
0: I do one per day.
1: Yeah.
0: I do meditation one day, cardio the next, strength. Like, I'm not doing all in one day.
1: These are all great goals. Much. But, I mean, how achievable are they with, you know, our lives? We need normies. We need normies who are winners.
0: Well,
1: that's why we're normies.
0: Here's a normie that's a winner. Janine Ellis, the founder of Boost Juice.
1: She's an overachiever too. With her success. Okay.
0: But she was a normie, but she also wakes up at 5 a.m., takes her dogs for a walk and goes for a surf.
1: All right.
0: Then she watches her sunrise. Okay, but Hugh Jackman, he was the one we were waiting for.
1: Righto.
0: He doesn't get up and go to Cotton On, that's for sure. But what he does do is he starts every morning with a cold shower, then reads before his meditation and exercise routine. He stresses that he reads books for pleasure, not newspapers or scripts, before shifting into his work day. That one I love. Because I normally read before bed. Then I have weird dreams. If I was reading of a morning, I reckon that'd set me up.
1: You'd be exhausted, mate. We know what you read. Romanticy, everyone. If you're new listening to the show, if you've been with for a while, you know what's going on. But I don't know if you should be starting the day with that.
0: Why not? Material. That's a great start to the day.
1: Just the way you said it proves me right.

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2: Still really foggy out there this morning. Take it easy as you're driving. Your travel time from Gungahlin along Gungahlin Drive south to the Glenlock Interchange. It'll take you about 18 minutes. Also, a breakdown reported on the Monaro Highway in the city-bound lanes just before Isabella Drive. Traffic impacts are continuing in June on Commonwealth Avenue for Light Rail Stage 2A. 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
2: Yuma and good morning, I'm Kate Rice. ACT police are looking for our help to identify three e-motorbike riders who allegedly sped through South Point Shopping Centre last Monday night. It's alleged one of the riders stopped and deliberately did a burnout, leaving marks and damage on the floor. Police have released footage and are asking anyone with info to come forward.

0: The ACT is monitoring and sharing info with other states and territories after the detection of the H5 strain of bird flu in WA yesterday. State and federal environment ministers met yesterday for talks to make sure they're all on the same page. Here in the ACT, Conservator of Flora and Fauna Bren Berkovics says locals with chickens or birds need to be aware of the signs of sickness.
1: Apply the usual and important biosecurity measures. Review the birdflu.gov.au website. And if you see any signs of unusual illness, avoid contact, report what you see and report it to the Emergency Animal Disease Hotline.
0: Virgin Australia's new direct flights between Canberra and Bali have been welcomed by the Canberra Region Tourism Leaders Forum. Chair David Marshall says these flights provide a gateway for locals to travel to other destinations and for visitors to head to the capital.
2: The more flights you have in and out of the nation's capital, the more marketing there is, and so it gives you a gateway to many other destinations around the world. So anything like this, very good for tourism.
0: The new flights are estimated to add an extra 40,000 seats to an from Bali each year. And support for One Nation has risen further since Pauline Hanson's address to the National Press Club in Canberra. The latest Demos AU poll now has Labor ahead by just 51 to 49 after preferences. Deputy Prime Minister Richard Marles has been asked on Channel 7 if the government needs to team up with the Greens.
3: What's really clear is that when you look on the right side of politics, whether it's the Liberals or One Nation, they're going to need each other. That's what's absolutely clear from all of this.
4: Climbing cash, climbing $1,000. Every week at your Canberra Labor Club.
0: In the NRL, scans have confirmed Latrell Mitchell's comeback from injury is off, with the South Stars suffering a calf tear at training. He'll now miss Thursday night's clash with Parramatta and also the deciding Origin match in Brisbane. And a win for Argentina at the World Cup this morning, downing Austria 2-0.
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Kid Laroi on Canberra's number one hit music station, keeping you company for your Tuesday morning and filling in for Rod and Gabby. It's Baby Wes here with you. When the guys are back, the WizKid Wheel will be back. I was getting a lot of calls from kiddies across the capital yesterday wanting to play the WizKid Wheel. Listen, kids, if you want something

that's even better without even having to work for it with a quiz, then give me a call right now on 131060 because I have got your school holiday plans sorted out. I've got a voucher to Code Camp with your name on it. I'm not sure if you've actually ever tried it before. It's not just for coders, though, or people who like coding. There's heaps to do if you're into animation, robotics. If you like crocheting or like knitting, there's heaps to do with that. What else? Oh, here's the big ticket ones. Minecraft. Roblox. Yeah, okay, that got the phone lines lighting up. Here's the plan. Get the voucher, then go to codecamp.com.au and plan out what you're going to do. Keep it locked. Like a Prayer plays for you.

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2: Still very foggy out there, and of course school zones are now in force. We have a breakdown reported at Theodore on Tharwa Drive near Johnson Drive, another at Woden on Hindmarsh Drive eastbound at Melrose Drive, and on the Tuggeranong Parkway southbound just before Hindmarsh Drive. Another reported at Lynham, it's on the Barton Highway southbound on-ramp to Gungahlin Drive. 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

0: hate that I made you love me on your number one hit music station. But also not really. It's Baby Wes here filling in while the guys are away. They're going to be back in the next few weeks, but in the meantime, I'm keeping the studio nice and warm for them, pressing play on some of their best bits. I've got to say, I learn new things off these guys every single day. I actually had no idea that there was a science behind email signatures.
1: There's some email experts, etiquette experts, that are telling us there's some sign-offs we shouldn't be using. Because when we're sending, and this is in a professional environment, of course, personally, you do you, boo. But at work, the last impression you give is that last line, which is your email sign-off. So you don't want to be given the wrong impression.
2: All right. Etiquette experts.
1: Number one, thank you in advance. I hate that so much. I hate it. Do you use that?
2: Look, I'm going to be honest with you. If I use that, know that I don't think you're going to do it.
1: Right. I feel like it's asking, it's not asking someone to do something. It's passively, aggressively telling them to do it.
2: Yeah, it's not even, yeah, maybe it is passive
1: aggressive. Maybe it's just aggressive.
2: Just do it. Thanks in advance. Get on to it. Stop stuffing
1: around. But it's always like, can you please do this? Thanks in advance. Well, you know, don't pretend like you're asking me.
2: No, I'm not. Do it. I can't put stop stuffing around, Rod. No, I can't do that.
1: Sure you can. I'd prefer that. At least it's honest.
2: Nah, you wouldn't. Anyway, fine, move on.
1: Number two.
2: That's number two. Fine, move on. Don't leave that as the last thing you say.
1: All right, number three. Warmly. It feels a bit too cozy for business interactions, according to the etiquette experts. Warmly.
2: Agreed.
1: Oh,
2: warmly.
1: You don't like it?
2: No, I don't like it. Okay. Warmly.
1: What about sent from my iPhone?
2: No.
1: Which is really annoying because this is just a default setting whenever you send an email from your iPhone.
2: I know, but it says I'm not in the office and it for
1: but I like that because it's like I'm not in the office but I'm still working.
2: Yeah, but some people, some management, just their heads explode at the idea of you not being in the office. We see it happening across Australia post-COVID. Get on, get back in the office.
1: True.
2: It's more a reflection on your insecurities. Anyway, you just lost all the ratings, Rod, with people who are insecure about their management style.
1: The next one is, let me know if you have any questions, exclamation mark. Inviting people to inquire more is great, but close your email with a sign-off so people know you didn't just forget to keep writing, is what they're saying.
2: Let me know if you have any questions.
1: So that should be a statement within the email, but not the sign-off.
2: Okay, that's a problem. Mm.
1: And then the one that really irks people is, as per my last email.
2: No, then you know what? If that's a you problem. If I have to say, as per my last email, it means you didn't do anything that we agreed on
1: per
2: my last email. No, it shouldn't. But if it is, it's because you didn't do what you're meant to do. What's the first thing I shouldn't have said at the start? Number one?
1: Thank you in advance.
2: As per my last email where I said thank you in advance, we still haven't done anything.
1: Please don't email me ever again.
2: That will be my pleasure not to... I don't reckon I've ever emailed you. There's just no need.
1: There's no need. We just talk.
2: We talk.
1: I accidentally did like an XOXO at the end of an email.
2: A work email?
1: No, well, it wasn't technically work, but like I had to email Michael Hill because of my jewellery that I had, and I put like an XOXO at the end as if like it was a personal email. I just wasn't in my right head space.
2: They're a jeweller.
1: It's embarrassing.
2: They love that. All Michael Hill-related emails should end in XOXO.
1: Well, all right.
2: No, you nailed that.
1: Maybe they do that.
2: You probably got quicker and better service as a result. I'm going to send a note to finance today and just XOXO
1: it. XOXO it. Suddenly you got a pay rise.
2: Yeah, just see if we get some results over there. Because clearly thanks in advance and why don't you do your job, aren't we? I've never said that about finance. What are you

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2: Still very foggy out there, and of course school zones are now in force. We have a breakdown reported at Theodore on Tharwood Drive near Johnson Drive, another at Woden on Hindmarsh Drive eastbound at Melrose Drive, and on the Tuggeranong Parkway southbound just before Hindmarsh Drive. Another reported at Lynham, it's on the Barton Highway southbound on-ramp to Gungahlin Drive. 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
3: Tony Tu'u Lakatau, criminal lawyer at Rachel Bird & Co. GAC Motors has now arrived at John McGrath Phillip. 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
5: Yuma and good morning, I'm Kate Rice. AMA ACT President Dr. Betty G says our ACT health system needs continued investment from the local government in order to address rising pressures. It comes after the Australian Medical Association's ambulance ramping report card found ambulances are spending more time outside hospitals due to the system struggling to keep pace with demand. Dr. G says it's keeping them away from where they need to be.
6: Every minute the ambulance is delayed is a minute that it cannot respond to the next emergency in the community. This amplifies the need from the community and the mismatched supply of services that we can afford.
5: The ACT government says the extension of the fuel excise relief is a practical cost of living support for Canberrans. Chief Minister Andrew Barr says they support the federal government's move to extend the relief into July at the lower rate of 16 cents per litre. He says it's the right call and keeps support in place while allowing locals time to adjust, with the cuts in place until August 2. Independent MLA Thomas Emerson is sponsoring a petition in the Assembly calling for the government to establish minimum standards for tree and built shade for local playgrounds. Those behind the calls have raised concerns over what they say is a lack of shade at many new and existing local playgrounds, preventing their use in summer.
7: We know the value of playgrounds to children's development. They're also incredibly important for parents. Meeting other parents at playgrounds, chatting with them about how they're tracking is critical. And if those aren't available in the hotter months, I mean, it just doesn't make sense. We should be investing sufficiently in shade.
5: In the UK, Sir Keir Starmer has announced his resignation as British Prime Minister after only 2 years on the job. He's spoken to the King about his decision and says he'll work to provide an orderly transition to a new leader in the coming months. And relief for those Aussies from that Hunter virus cruise ship. Their 6 weeks in quarantine finally ended this morning and they're expected to head back home interstate.
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5: Including Canberra's Cameron Myer and Eddie and Kedia.
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5: Morning frost and fog with 13 the top today, 16 and mostly sunny tomorrow after a frosty start, then 15 and partly cloudy on Thursday. 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
1: 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Or better yet, go to Times Square.